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12: 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Padres lost game 3 of their series to the Phillies today down at Petco Park, getting swept. They lost 3-0 today. They have an off day tomorrow, and then they travel to Washington for a weekend set with the Nationals. No NBA playoffs today, but the Western Conference Finals are back tomorrow when we got game 6 of Spurs Thunder. 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
10: It's Schaefer and Sliwa. 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
13: All right, final hour here on Schaefer and Sliwa. Should be a good one. Let's start this hour by announcing our winner of a 4-pack of tickets to the San Diego County Fair. You are eligible to win this ticket package by weighing in on our talkback mic. We've got another giveaway this hour for someone on the talkback mic. But can we get a drum roll here from Brent? All right, Alan, do you know who the winner is? This 4-pack of tickets.
14: 4-pack of tickets
13: to the San Diego County Fair.
14: The winner is?
13: I already forgot the name, to be honest with you. Jake. Congratulations to Jake.
14: Cronenworth.
13: No, maybe. Honestly, maybe he's listening in.
14: Jake is our winner.
13: Jake is our winner. And okay. Jake, here's what you've won. A 4-pack of tickets to the San Diego County Fair. 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This hour, we'll give away a pair of tickets to see Chicago at the Fair. It includes tickets to the show and tickets to the Fair. Open up the app, search for 760, click the talkback mic, weigh in and vent on the Padres, and you are eligible to win those tickets to see Chicago. And by the way, Kevin Acey will join us coming up at 5:30.
14: Okay, there you go.
13: Do you have a hard-hitting question for Kevin? As we sit here right now, all the Steven Souza related, is it offense, special teams, defense?
14: Maybe some big-picture questions
13: that
14: we hit on.
13: All right.
14: Maybe some of that Machado leadership.
13: Interesting. All right. Well, Kevin will join us live.
14: Yeah.
13: Coming up at 5:30. But right now, let's get to this. Oh, yeah. The wrap. We'll get to the wrap here in 1 second.
14: It's coming.
13: It's coming.
14: It's coming. We got it.
11: It's time for the wrap.
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12: Who's had the better series so far, Shea or Wemby?
14: Better series so far, Shea or Wemby? That's actually a good question. I'll go Wemby because I think Wemby's highs have been higher than... I mean, not that he's been consistent, because he hasn't. In the wins that they've got, Spurs obviously down 3-2. In the wins that they've got, he basically has single-handedly carried the San Antonio Spurs. I think with Shea, shooting percentage is down. He doesn't seem efficient. I mean, yesterday he got to the free throw line a ton. But I don't know if they're winning these games specifically because of Shea. A lot of these other players step up in the wins. It could be McCain. It could be Alex Caruso. It could go down with Chad Holmgren. I feel like for the Spurs, the only way they win is if Wemby has a big game. So I think he's having the better series, even though his squad's down 3-2.
13: Yeah, completely agree. I don't think Shea has been vintage Shea. He even said in his post-game interview, he was asked, like, what's it going to take for you to say you had a good game this postseason? He said, when I have a good game.
14: Yeah.
13: I'll say it. He scored 32 points yesterday, a lot of that from the free throw line. I think it was 7-for-19 from the field. And he really has struggled with his mid-range jumper, but... I mean, they're a win away from the NBA Finals, and he's a two-time MVP, and he won last year, and they'll be favored to do it again if they get there this time around. But I think Wemby has had the better series. That game one was the stuff of legend,
14: And even the bounce back, when they fall 2-1, he comes back, hits that half-court shot, has unbelievable numbers. Listen, Victor Wembanyama is only 22 years old. The Spurs, if I'd have told you how far the San Antonio Spurs were going to get this year, they have surpassed a lot of people's expectations. But if they're going to get to the finals, they need two big-time performances from Wemby, and they also need these other guys. De'Aaron Fox can't. De'Aaron Fox has been basically a non-factor all series.
13: He did nothing yesterday.
14: They're going to need a lot of players to step up, because OKC is getting guys that are stepping up outside of Shea.
13: Winning without Jalen Williams. They're a win away without Jalen Williams, having played the last four games.
14: I know.
13: Next question.
12: Is there any hope for the Padres' offense?
14: Yes, I think there is. I mean, again, if you told me that this was 3 years in a row Manny Machado was batting 180, I'd have a different conversation with you. If you told me this is 3 years in a row that Tatis isn't hitting more than 10 home runs, Jackson Merrill, I mean, I think this season has been an outlier. It doesn't mean that their numbers aren't trending down. But is there hope? Of course there's hope. But it's really difficult to try to, predict that hope is there when they just don't give you any... Give me some kind of momentum. Start showing me over a course of 2 weeks that, hey, Tatis is up to 4 home runs. Machado is blazing. When you start looking at, they do this all the time on, certain networks, or I'm sure people grab it. Hey, this is the hottest hitter in baseball. When's the last time you seen anything on the Padres? Maybe Sheets for a couple of weeks there.
13: Yeah, I mean, there's hope, but not for them to be one of the better offenses in the sport. There's hope for them to be better, because it's going to be hard to be worse. But there's not hope for them to turn into a top 10 offense in the sport. So can you win without having that? Yes, you can. And they've got good pitching and defense. They've allowed 6 unearned runs this year, which is insane. The fewest in baseball. So they beat you in a number of ways. But no, I don't think there's any hope for them to be an elite offense. Hopefully there's hope for them to be a better offense moving forward. Next question.
12: Which Aztec football game are you most looking forward to?
14: You know, I'm going to do this one just because this was my backyard for a number of years.
15: Okay.
14: That's kind of cool to get up to the Rose Bowl and go see a game in Pasadena.
15: Week two.
14: Against UCLA. Mm-hmm. I think that'd be that's a game I'm probably looking most forward to. Spent a lot of years in Pasadena, still kind of go back and forth. So, yeah, I'm looking forward to that one. That's kind of, let's get SDSU to come into the Rose Bowl of Pasadena and go dominate a kind of a pathetic UCLA program.
15: Well, yeah, I mean, listen, it won't be easy, obviously.
14: I'm not telling you it's going to be easy, but they have been they've literally been a complete non-factor for.
15: Yes, and they got a new coaching staff. And actually, San Diego State, the last time they played there, won. Their only ever win against UCLA was in 2019 on like a 120-degree day at noon at the Rose Bowl. I have circled James Madison. I'll tell you why. Founding father. Now, this is the school I'm circling, but James Madison, the person, founding father. 250th anniversary of the country is this year. You're getting him here in this fine American city of San Diego. So I'm circling a forefather in the 250th anniversary of the country.
14: Playoff team last year.
15: And yes, and a very good program. They're led by the former Gator head coach, Billy Napier, now, also a first-year head coach. It'll be a very challenging game. It would be an amazing game to get. James Madison coming to you, a one-off game, week three, 7 p.m., Snapdragon Stadium. Like, the forefather here.
14: Yeah, you kind of sold me on that that being a better game than the UCLA Rose Bowl one.
15: UCLA, I hope a lot of Aztec fans are at the Rose Bowl, too, for that.
14: Yeah, probably got a lot of alum that's even in that L.A. area.
15: Absolutely. Mm-hmm. Next question.
16: John's going to wear his powdered wig for that one.
15: Oh, yeah.
16: Would you guys be surprised if the Knicks won the NBA Finals?
14: Would you be surprised? Nice. Yes, I would be. I would be. I'm going to be honest. They've been on such a tear. Give them all the credit in the world. I'm the only one that had faith in them. You had them out against the Cavs.
15: Did I?
14: No, you actually had you had them beating the Cavs. But it, you know, for those who weren't listening to that show, it makes me look better. I at this point, I'd still be surprised just because everyone's been talking about whether it's fair or not. It's the winner in the Western Conference Finals that's going to eventually win a championship. The Knicks have won 11 games in a row. But still, to just kind of see that the New York Knicks are the last team standing, the last championship they won was in the early 70s. When Phil Jackson was a player for that team, I'd still be surprised if it happens.
15: Yeah, I agree with you in terms of being surprised. I don't think I'll be shocked. I don't think it's Chaminade over Virginia.
14: No.
15: To date myself. Like, I don't know if it's a historic upset.
14: At this point, it's like it could happen, but I'd still be...
15: Yeah, the fact that they've won these 11 consecutive playoff games is just changing my tune on what the NBA Finals is going to look like. Now, they're not going to have home court, right? So they're going to have to win on the road at some point along the way. And they're going to be playing these elite teams, whether it's Oklahoma City or San Antonio. But it's hard to bet against the Knicks right now. Just Jalen Brunson, how good their offense has been. Just sweep, sweep, sweep.
14: You know what could also be? Think about it this way. The competition in the Eastern Conference. Okay, so like think about here for a second. If you were trying to get through in the West, you'd get Minnesota or you'd get Houston in the first round. Then you'd get like Denver or San Antonio in the second round. Then you'd get the Oklahoma City Thunder. It could also just be that the Knicks play teams that are not championship worthy.
15: True. It's a good point.
14: Are the Cavs championship worthy? The Atlanta Hawks championship worthy? I don't think any of that is the case. So I think with that in mind, I think that one's a little bit different.
15: All right. Speaking of the NBA, has arguably the best player in the league become a villain? We'll explain that on the other side. Plus, of course, more reactions to the Padres getting swept at home by the Padres. And Kevin Acey, our Padres insider, will join us coming up at 5:30. We're giving away tickets to see Chicago as well. 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

0: 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Good stuff there. You know, you always tell me, like, hey, you got to read. And every time you say it, I'm like, hey, well, how about this? How about don't worry about the reads?
1: You're going to remember?
0: Then I forget all of them.
1: That's what I'm saying. No, I mean, I would forget them, too, when I was reading them. So that's why I'm reminding you. Say, hey, you got to read here.
0: Remember the cornhole game? One of the greatest comebacks in the history of cornhole happened
1: today.
0: About
1: we
0: 3 hours
1: cornhole.
0: Ago.
1: I was up 2-0. We said best of 5.
0: Yep.
1: Now, I don't want to say what actually happened.
0: Wait.
1: The conditions were a factor. I wouldn't typically play in that type of wind.
0: Okay. Can I give you this? Let me just give a quick little background. There's a coffee shop across the street.
1: Yeah.
0: I like to go get my afternoon coffee.
1: You do. You okay. do.
0: I like to go get a nice cup of coffee before the show starts. We're on our way back from the coffee shop, and we see cornhole. Beautiful day outside. Yeah. Grass, right in the grass. You took your shoes off. You were barefoot. and we decided, let's get a game in. One thing we didn't do, which I think we got to do next time we do this, because this is probably going to become...
1: You want to play for money.
0: We're good. We're fine. Is the switch sides after every round.
1: Switch sides. I didn't mention that.
0: It didn't count.
1: And also, I don't know why we played best of 5. Because I won the first game. I would have been contentious to win. But then after I won the first game, it went to best of 5.
0: You had a couple clutch. Like,
1: I did
0: this
1: early.
0: Is the time.
1: Early,
0: and then late. Some of those
1: I had some struggles.
0: Kind of short armed a couple of these.
1: I know, like I am here with the trash can.
0: You going? You go
1: here. All right, the crumpled up piece of paper in the trash can. Oh,
0: that was actually good arm. That one was good.
1: All right, Kevin Acey at 5:30. Right, yep. If you want to win the Chicago tickets, open the iHeartRadio app, search for San Diego Sports 760, click the talkback mic. Vent on the Padres, and we can play it on air, and we'll announce a winner coming up later for a pair of tickets to see Chicago at the San Diego County Fair. Can I ask this question? A simple question.
0: Yep.
1: Is Victor Wembanyama turning into either a villain or a bully? I'll give you two examples.
0: Oh, is this the... I caught this late on social.
1: What was the deal? Last night, he's checking out. 2 minutes to play. They're done. They've lost.
0: He goes to Bismack Biyombo.
1: And he goes to Mason Plumlee. And whispers in their ear.
0: Yep.
1: Then McCain, who
0: Jared
1: has been
0: McCain,
1: awesome.
0: Been phenomenal.
1: For the Thunder. He's been terrific. He took not one, but two
0: cheap
1: like, ridiculous cheap shots. Seriously. One of them from Plumlee. He just like ran over him in the back.
0: Oh, Plumlee was. And
1: like,
0: McCain's looking here. Okay.
1: And Wemby then post game as the star of the Spurs, this 22-year-old dominant piece.
0: Not talking.
1: Bailed on the media and got fined today by the NBA for not speaking to the media.
0: Okay, let me hit on all these. Because I like this.
1: Yeah.
0: When I saw that stuff go down yesterday, I'm like, oh my God, I love these storylines.
1: Yeah.
0: This is a good series.
1: Interesting, right?
0: It's a good series because there's a little bit of these two teams don't like each other. Victor Wembanyama frustrated yesterday that they can't figure out how to get a win. So I'm the Oklahoma City Thunder, and I'm saying to myself, wait a minute here. Did you just go tell two of your dudes... So, by the way, go take out the smallest dude on the floor.
1: Mm-hmm.
0: Jared McCain ain't a big guy. Bismack Biyombo wasn't taking out Isaiah Hartenstein. He wasn't taking out one of these other players where it's like size to size.
1: No, Plumlee's
0: you
1: also huge.
0: Two enforcers go take out arguably the smallest player on the floor. Two things came to my mind when I saw that. Number one, I kind of liked it.
1: Interesting.
0: Like, I kind of liked the... We don't know what happened during the game. Maybe McCain was running his mouth. We don't know.
1: Maybe.
0: I have no idea. But I liked it because if I'm the Oklahoma City Thunder, I'm running that tape back and forth. And it's like, wait a minute. You took out one of our guys who actually plays. Not took him out, but you know what I'm talking about. Are you sure you don't want to use one of your regular players? Because we can go do the same thing. I could have Alex Caruso come and take out a Castle or a Vassell or, you know, you pick the player that it is. Cheap shots. But in the NBA playoffs, I kind of like it. The problem is I think that's going to motivate the Oklahoma City Thunder.
1: Here's what it reminds me of. After the Lakers went down like 2-0 and had this like powwow with the officials at center court.
0: They almost just looked kind of dumb, to be honest.
1: Well, they looked like Hey, it's the officials. The officials are the reason why we're trailing the series 2 games. And it's like OKC took that personally. And
2: that's
1: what Wemby is doing there is being like, hey, you know, maybe McCain is dirty, or hey, we're going to need you to rough him up because their bench is hurting. Whatever the motivation for Wemby doing that, I think it backfires similarly to whatever the Lakers' motivation was for going to the officials. Oklahoma City does not mess around. This team has a ridiculous pedigree. Ridiculous. Their ability to win when guys don't even have great nights is uncanny, is it not? Their bench is arguably as good as we've ever seen in NBA history in terms of productivity from their bench.
0: Brother, when they go to their bench, I'm like, here we go.
1: So Shea starts the fourth quarter on the bench. They're outscoring the Spurs. He's on the bench until there's under 8 minutes to play.

0: to win this game. I think OKC, they took that personally.
1: They go seven.
0: You think it goes seven?
1: I think it goes seven because San Antonio is also really good.
0: Great team.
1: Are you going to have some of these players like De'Aaron Fox, some of these other guys play as poorly as they did? Wemby obviously understands, like you and I talked about, when he plays well, when he performs, they win. I just have a difficult time San Antonio losing this series in six, losing at home.
0: Kevin Acey, our Padres insider, joining us live on the other side, reacting to a Padres sweep at the hands of the Philadelphia Phillies, where San Diego gets shut out again at Petco Park. 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Coming up next on Schaefer and Sliwa, San Diego Sports 760, live on the iHeartRadio app.
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10: 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They are off tomorrow, and they travel to Washington for a weekend set against the Nationals. 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
0: All right, always great to connect with Kevin Acey, our Padres insider. He'll be on his way for the nation's capital, where the Padres will open a series against the Nats coming up this weekend. But first, full reaction to the Padres' really disappointing homestand. 3-6 at home. Of course, the offensive struggles continue. Once again, highlighted by a shutout defeat today at the hand.

0: fans of the Philadelphia Phillies. Tell me if this is fair or unfair, Kevin, just in general. I'll just start here. Are we reaching the point where Steven Souza will be under a microscope when we consider how bad this has been through 55 games, or is that going too far at this point?
1: Yeah, I think he's under a microscope. I don't know that it's the same kind of glare or the intent that it seems is growing on the outside, has been growing or whatever. But yeah, sure, there are certain things that they're looking at, for sure. And they have been looking at. And things got a little better in Seattle and did not in this series. And in no way am I making excuses, though no one has scored against Christopher Sanchez in a long time. But, they faced, like, five good pitchers, the kind that they're going to have to be better against. But it's just, like, their offense sucks. But, like, this homestand didn't show that. It's just the whole season has.
2: Yeah, it's interesting, Kevin, when you say they face a lot of good pitching. And, you know, obviously that's what you can expect in the postseason. And does that give you an indication that they go up against elite pitching, which is all they're going to face? These are the results that you're going to get. I'm curious, you know, the 3-6 homestand. What do you think? Why do you think they're having so much trouble at home? They're 500. You know, obviously the atmosphere at Petco is always electric. You got a ton of Padre fans that are always excited to see the team. What does that kind of seem odd to you that they're struggling like this at home?
1: Yeah, sure. They started off 2-4, and then they had this homestand, right? So is that 5-10? So, like, other than that, they're above 500? Yeah. And let's not get a little, like in no way, I probably shouldn't even go here, because the fans don't deserve in any way for there to be anything but praise for what fans in San Diego have done. But electric might be exaggerating the 2026 crowds at Petco. Like, it just might be. It just might be. The team hasn't inspired anybody to be electric, is what I would say the number one thing is. And then I think you got to look at it hasn't been the 46,000, 47,000 except once, I think, besides opening day. So I probably shouldn't even go there. It's not what you asked, but
2: that's
1: kind of
2: okay.
1: One of my things right now is that, like, it hasn't exactly been the same this year, and I'm putting a lot of that on the performance on the field.
2: Kevin, I'll tell you, in every game that I've been to so far this year at Petco, and this is from a fan perspective, just there enjoying the game. I know what you're saying, and again, I think that kind of comes with the 162 game grind, and maybe I'm going on a weekday where it's not going to be. And I think it probably comes down to, more than anything else, what usually gets fans just wildly excited. Either Mason Miller coming out to close a game because you got the hoopla that comes with that. Or, scoring runs and getting home runs, and that obviously hasn't been the strength of the Padres.
0: Manny Machado, Kevin Acey's with us, right? You want to react to that, Kev?
1: No, I do, absolutely. And look, again, I maybe I didn't say it the right way, or maybe it's just like a really dumb thing to bring up. But like my point too is, like, Padres fans have set the bar pretty high here in recent seasons. So it's just like the team hasn't given them a whole lot to rumble about or whatever, right? Like, it's just been a weird, maybe just a bad start to the season in that way.
0: Yeah, and I don't know how many runs it was this homestand, but it was something like 18. Maybe it was 19. But
2: they averaged two.
0: Yeah, 2 runs or 2.1 runs per game, whatever it was. I mean, there's not a lot to cheer for to our collective points. Kevin Acey is our Padres insider. Kevin, you're hearing what Manny Machado is saying after these games, what he was saying yesterday. I think he has taken some accountability today. I think he defended the hitting coach, Steven Souza Jr. What do you make of where Machado, obviously we know about these struggles on field. What are you hearing from Manny Machado about the spot that he is in right now, 55 games into this season?
1: Well, he honestly has been saying, and I got to be honest, like, kind of even sometimes looking, look, he is hitting better now. His approach is better. His contact, the type of contact, is better. It's not good. Like, I mean, it's not like what it should be. But finally, what I will say is that in the last week, maybe tiny bit more, this homestand maybe. When he says that they're just not dropping, I'll go ahead and buy that, this last homestand. Before that, when he was saying it, I'm like, well, no, they're like, you're striking out and hitting them on the ground. Like, of course they're not dropping. He had actually had some pretty good at bats this homestand. I feel like he's on the verge. I was surprised at that terrible game the other day with the six guys left on base, four of them in scoring position, three different at bats. Like, I was surprised by that. I feel like he's close. I really do. Does anyone want to hear that from me or him or anyone else right now when he's batting? Is it under 170 now?
0: So.
1: I don't know. But, like, no, they don't. But, like, if we're just going to go on results, well then, hey, the Padres are seven games over, guys. You know what I'm saying? Like, if we're just going to go on results, we got to go on results both ways. And we could just be like, way to go, Padres. Like, you're seven games over. But we don't, right? We have to look at, like, the grander thing and what does it mean and what might it mean going forward.
2: And by the way, you know, based off of that, seven games over 500, they've lost four in a row. They go 3-6 on that homestand. And now you're looking up in the NL West standings, and you're not just staring up at the Dodgers. Arizona's won, I think, 10 of 11 or whatever you were saying, John. No. But they're now the same identical record as the Diamondbacks. I'm going to try to find some positives to talk about, because hopefully we're going to – hopefully the Padres are going to, you know, figure out and get some more offense. What have you thought of the pitching in – whether it's the starters or some of these bullpen guys, it feels like they're keeping them in games. And unfortunately, there isn't timely hitting, there isn't clutch hitting, and that's really obviously been the difference. But what have you made of the pitching?
1: The pitching has been fantastic, and that's different than me saying it's good enough, right, for October, right? Like, but when you tell me that Nick Pivetta and Joe Musgrove have made three plus combined starts, and that they're staying in games and they're getting what they're getting from Walker Buehler. And, like, yeah, I think the starting pitching has been more than adequate. And the bullpen, you know, look, two ground balls today, and he blew it. That's, you know, Morejon's supposed to not blow it, right? But, like, other than, like, the last, 10, 12 games, the bullpen has been, like, virtually perfect. So the pitching – you know, first, what I'll say is the hitting's got to be better before we're concerned about the pitching. But but that's obviously not true. We have to think about it all. And I think the pitching has been good enough for them to still be 11 games over 500. How about that?
0: Yeah, I think that's completely fair. Their pitching has put them in a position where they should be winning the games. It's, again, it's been on the strength of the pitching.
2: Yeah.
0: Obviously, that they're 31-24. Kevin Acey is with us right now. You talked about Machado, some of his recent plate appearances or his approach. Are we seeing Fernando Tatis Jr. turning any corner? He's reached in 10 or 11 consecutive games. I think he's had 8 hits in his last 4 games. Again, he's still sitting without that home run. How much of that is part of the conversation as opposed to what we're seeing in terms of him reaching base safely as much as he has?
1: I think they're better, right? Until we get a home run, we can't be like, oh, Tati is back.
0: Right.
1: It's also not like the line drive singles. But one thing about Tati is, you know, speed doesn't slump, right? So he's been able to give himself a few hits. And then he has gone the other way. And, you know, he has stopped that thing where he was bad Tatis, right? Like, for a little bit, which he had been so good about not being bad Tatis early in the season. And then he was chasey Tatis, and, you know, it just wasn't good. And he stopped that. So I would say it's better. I mean, I feel just foolish. Like, I know I'm not wrong, but I feel foolish talking about, you know, Tatis and Machado looking better recently. But you know, that it is what it is. They're you know, they just gotta, the results have to come. They just do.
2: Kevin Acey joining us here on the Schaefer and Sliwa show. I know it's a random one. I know we don't talk about him a ton. How much of a conversation is it? I mean, Freddie Fermin was obviously a player that the Padres, I was excited about coming into this year, and you kind of really thought he was going to be able to be that everyday catcher, maybe even not every day, but a lot more effective, just have a bat that you can rely on. What have you kind of seen, or what's maybe the conversation around Fermin? I mean, he's got lost because there's been so many other players, but Fermin's got to be one of the more disappointing players this season.
1: For sure. And I love the way you phrase it. It's like he has been, and there's a probably good reason he's been lost, is he's not the reason. We tend to get caught in the peripheries, right, when things are going bad and we're like, this guy should be better. Well, look, Fermin is way down the list, but you are absolutely correct. Like, he's got to be better. He was counted on to be better. That was supposed to be one of the upsides, you know, that gave him the length, that they're going to get at least some dependable at-bats and a little bit of production out of the catcher position, and it hasn't happened. Look, he's played a lot before. Not like this. People always talk about how he was behind Salvador Perez. You know, Salvador Perez has DH'd a lot more recently, and Freddie's played a lot. Not like this. And then, gosh, does it have something to do with just the beating that he's taken behind the plate this year? All of it? I don't know. But it is again, it's down the list. We wouldn't be talking about it if a couple guys were hitting better, a couple big guys. Sure. But this is what we were counting. We were counting on way more from Freddie for me.
0: Final one for me, Kevin, is just how do the Padres explain their remarkable lack of success with runners in scoring position here? Where I don't know what it's up to. 0 for their last 34, 0 for their last 35, something ridiculous. Where it's like,
1: right,
0: where do you even turn there? When people talk about what's going on with their approach, they don't have a plan, they're striking out too much, I think you can kind of look at that and say, you know, that's a pretty decent point to be made considering they've gone 35 consecutive at-bats without a hit with a runner in scoring position.
1: You know they went 34 last year. I only am going to say that just because you know how I am about contact.
0: Right.
1: Because I'm about to say that I don't think this lack, they might have squeaked out another win or two. During maybe not this over 35 stretch, which goes back to the end of Friday's game, but like during this time when they've been so poor under Mike Schilt, they just found a way to do stuff, right? Mm-hmm. Like what happened on Monday? It was Monday? Yeah, now it's Wednesday. So Monday, bases loaded first inning, three empty outs. I think it happened a couple more times in that game where they had, you know, runners in scoring position with zero outs and, you know, get a guy over. They did that all the time under Mike Schilt. I'm not blaming Craig Stammen. I'm just trying to say, like, you know, these guys need to do better that way. It happened again today. You need to get on this guy that was pitching today. He's filthy. Mm-hmm. And he's feeling it. And he hits edges. You need to get on him. So you get first and second with nobody out. You got to get a guy over, and there's just empty out after empty out.
2: Kevin, final one. We appreciate the time as always. What did you make earlier in the week? We got some quotes from Joe Musgrove, and talked a little bit about probably maybe get a chance to build up and be ready for after the All-Star break. Just your thoughts. I know that's. We always bring up him. We always bring up Nick Pivetta. I know they're completely two different timelines and paths and everything else. But what did you make of some of those quotes?
1: I thought it was at least positive that, okay, because, I mean, you see the work they're doing, and it's work that guys that are going to pitch or are planning on pitching again are doing. This is not like guys that aren't planning on pitching again. And who knows? Does Nick come back and just give you what he's got, and then he's out like Joe was in 2024? Who knows, right? But the fact that they're at a point where they're talking about and they're doing more to be ready to throw is got to be seen as a positive, especially since, you know, they were on that quote-unquote active rest. And so I think it's a positive. I don't know that there's anything to take out of it beyond that, like oh, this means this. Mm. No, I don't. But like, hey, cool. Okay, so they're going to start throwing, or Joe's going to start throwing pretty soon, and Nick might not be too far behind him. I think that's a positive.
0: Yeah, better than the alternative, which is they're not going to be throwing anytime soon.
1: Yeah.
0: Kevin, always appreciate it. Travel safe to our nation's capital. We'll catch up with you on Friday, and thanks for doing it.
1: Right on. Take care.
3: 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Hamul Casino Resort, the player's place.
0: Let's give away tickets to see Chicago on the other
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0: 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We have a winner of Chicago tickets.
2: Yep.
0: Okay, which includes tickets to see the San Diego County Fair on June 10th. Now, the winner's name is going to come from Brent. All right, after we get a drum roll here. It's not a standard or typical name off our talkback mic for this giveaway. So,
2: was it like just his?
0: It's like letters and numbers.
2: Yeah.
0: Like C-3PO.
2: Like most of the YouTube tag names, all that stuff.
1: Yeah, right. Yeah, I get you. It's like if your parents named you by pulling random letters out of a hat.
2: Got you.
1: Right. And said, there you go.
2: This is what you're running with.
0: Right. Okay, so who do we got here? Let's get a drum roll. For today's winner of the Chicago tickets, June 10th at the San Diego County Fair. Who do you got, Brent?
1: BCCRX.
0: BCCRX. Congratulations. You're going to see Chicago.
2: It's a good dude.
0: Is that a new character in like The Mandalorian with Grogu?
2: I'll be honest with
1: you. If it's a dude, we don't know. Could be a girl.
2: Could be a girl.
0: Right.
2: We don't know.
0: Well, guess what? BCCRX. You're going to see Chicago June 10th.
2: Hell yeah.
0: On the Corona Grandstand stage at the San Diego County Fair. 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
2: Let's go.
0: Now, Alan, do you know where we're going to be tomorrow?
2: Tomorrow we're going to be in the beautiful city of Chula Vista.
0: We will. Novo Brazil Otay Ranch location, which is a spectacular location.
2: I've never been to this one. I've just been to the Mission Valley one, so I'm looking forward to going up
0: there. Okay, yes. It's a lot like it. I would say even larger, maybe, than their Mission Valley location. We're there from 3 to 6. We'll have an Aztec guest or two with us. They are doing a coach's caravan tomorrow in South County from Otay Ranch at that Novo Brazil location. So if you want to join us, swing by, say hello. Please do that. We'll be on the air from 3 to 6 tomorrow on a Padres off day. Getting you ready for that upcoming series against the Nationals and talking some Aztecs athletics as well.
2: Beto, who does over at Rock 105.3, who I think is basically the mayor of all of Chula Vista.
0: Yeah.
2: Has already given me some places to go eat after. So we're going to go. I don't think you can go.
0: I got
2: to
0: work afterwards. Well, bring me back some tacos.
2: The problem is it's not the work portion. By the way, I have no problem doing that. I go get you some food and come back. The problem is going to be you basically can have like a quesadilla.
0: Why do you say that?
2: Because it's a carnita spot in Chula Vista.
0: I eat all that stuff. I just pretend on air like I don't eat
2: that. You don't.
0: Correct. But once I'm off air, I'm pounding bacon and.
2: All right, if you're coming out tomorrow, you're going to join us, hang out for the show. You want to go get some carnitas after? We got a spot. We're going to go have some carnitas.
0: Now, are you a kombucha drinker? I don't know if I've asked you that question. It's a personal question. You don't have to answer.
2: Like alcohol or non-alcohol?
0: Either way.
2: I don't mind it. I don't go after it.
0: You don't go after it. Will you try some tomorrow at Novo? Because they have
2: 25
0: different kombuchas on tap.
2: I'm in. You're in. No problem.
0: Okay, and I think they got beer on tap, too, but they've got...
2: If we're going there and this they're known for kombucha, I'll try some kombucha there.
0: Oh, yeah. All right. Good. All right.
2: They usually say like pairing up things. You know how like, hey, have this red wine goes with this.
0: Yeah.
2: Most people say kombucha and carnitas.
0: I say kombucha and quesadillas.
2: Right.
0: Right. Cheese quesadilla with kombucha. Sounds good to me. I love a good quesadilla, by the way.
2: Okay. So is that what I'm bringing you back?
0: Well, you don't
2: have to. Just hear me out here. Get a little play here. A little rice,
0: yeah.
2: Some beans, some guacamole.
0: That's the best.
2: Quesadilla right there waiting for you.
0: No, but you don't have to because I'm going to be working that coach's caravan event. Then I got to race back to my place.
2: Okay, I'll eat carnitas by myself. That's fine.
0: That's kind of sad.
2: It's kind of fun.
0: But it's not really good.
2: I'll be honest with you.
0: It's going to be good.
2: I got no problem doing the solo stuff.
0: Yeah,
2: I got no problem.
1: Bring him an apple.
0: Yeah, I like apples. Yeah. Water.
2: Go to a local Sprouts. I'll grab you an apple.
0: Please.
1: Well, that was from, remember that one time when you and Rich went to that steakhouse for a remote and you brought an apple?
0: It was like a barbecue joint. They're like, what's it called when you have like a pig on a skewer or whatever?
2: Yeah, the rotisserie or whatever that is? Okay.
0: And I walked in there and they're like, hey, do you need anything? Do you want anything? And I knew I was going to like a steakhouse barbecue place in like East County. And I'm like, no, I'm good. I have an apple. And that kind of ended the relationship, I think, between that place and the station, if I'm being honest. It wasn't a great look on my part.
2: So they're not like...
0: They're not currently with the station.
2: Gotcha.
0: So that's kind of my role.
2: I'd like to try to resurrect that.
0: It was about 7 years ago, I would say. I would say 2019 is when that played out. But if you guys want to rejoin the show,
2: come tomorrow, Chula Vista, yep. Nova and or Otay Ranch, as you mentioned.
0: Yep. Nova,
2: come hang out. Come hang out. We'll be there from 3 to 6. We'll all just kind of curse out the Padres in a certain way. Just the offense.
0: Just the offense.
2: Pitching, I got no
0: problem.
2: Until
0: they win on Friday, then we'll say this is the best team.
2: Best, in greatest team history. I think I've ever seen.
0: Otay Ranch, Novo Brazil location, broadcasting live from 3 to 6 tomorrow afternoon. 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I'm John. 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
16: Here's what you need to know.
17: The Stanley Cup playoffs continue with game four between the Hurricanes and the Canadiens. The first period just ended, and it has been all Carolina. In less than 3 minutes, they scored three goals. They're up 3-0. They also lead this series 2-1. In baseball, the Cubs are trying to snap out of their 10-game losing streak. They were tied. Then Ian Happ hit a three-run shot, giving Chicago the lead. They are up on the Pirates right now, 10-4, bottom of the seventh inning. The Mets are trying to snap out of their 5-game losing streak. They currently lead the Reds 3-2, bottom of the sixth inning about to start. The Red Sox are up on the Braves 7-0, top of the eighth inning. The Yankees lead the Royals 2-0, top of the sixth inning. And the Orioles have added some more runs. They're up on the Rays 11-1. It's the top of the eighth inning. Pete Alonso reached 1,000 hits. Blaze Alexander has 6 RBI. And Gunnar Henderson has homered twice for Baltimore. I'm Monty Bolaños.
16: One guy is happily divorced. One guy is happily married. One guy gets called daddy by his 3 beautiful daughters. One guy gets called daddy after a credit card approval. One guy won a state high school basketball championship. One guy only covered a state high school basketball championship. One guy's been inducted into 3 halls of fame. One guy has only mopped a hall. Does this seem weird to anybody else? Can this sports writer and this sports fan share a radio show without driving each other crazy? Now, live from the Fox Sports Radio studios, here's Fox Sports Radio's Odd Couple, Rob Parker and Kelvin Washington.

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1: 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And we thank you for listening. A lot of you only hear this hour of the show. You get up early, I get it. So you're not here all night with us. And you can go back and listen to the Ben Maller Show podcast. We ranted and raved about Lamar Jackson's contract. Vaughn Miller begging to go back to the Broncos. Michael Irvin saying it's criminal, something the Cowboys did. He knows a thing or two about that. Also, Vikings quarterback Kyler Murray called out indirectly by J.J. McCarthy. Two opposite quotes. Adam Silver.

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3: 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I told you the series was over when Donovan Mitchell... 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Taylor, when Donovan Mitchell comes to the podium after winning in the Eastern Conference semifinals and says, "Whew, I can breathe now. I've made it to the conference finals." That was a destination for the Cavaliers. It would have been a disappointment had the Knicks season ended in the conference finals. For the Cavs, great season. I can breathe now. The point is not to make it to the Eastern Conference Finals. It's take a deep breath and get ready for the Eastern Conference Finals and make it to the NBA Finals. I knew this series was done when Donovan Mitchell was satisfied just making it to the Eastern Conference Finals.
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Two pros and a cup of Joe, Fox Sports Radio, LeVar Arrington, Brady Quinn, Jonas Knox with you here. Coming up in about 15 minutes from now, we are going to close up shop with another edition of The Leftovers. That'll be yours right here on FSR. 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Every scam starts with one thing. It's your personal info being available to the wrong person. So what Incogni does is they contact

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1: More of your phone calls coming up. It's been pointed out to me by my Dodger source. Keep in mind, LA uses a six-man rotation. That means Shohei Ohtani will get about six less starts than his competitors. That might keep him from winning the Cy Young. I think you got to get to around 170, 75 innings. That's kind of where we've been, the low end of those who have won the Cy Young in recent years with the new way that we present starting pitchers in Major League Baseball. He's Joey Votto. He played 17 years, and he was a six-time All-Star. He won an MVP. He'll be working for NBC Sports later this summer, their baseball coverage in the wild card playoffs. Great to see you again.
13: Great to see you.
1: Where have you been in the last year?
13: I have been all over. I spent about 3 months in Japan, a couple months in Mexico City, all over Europe. I've seen some incredible places around the world. I spent a month surfing in Sri Lanka. I could keep going, but you know, you travel and you think I'm going to see the whole world, and you realize there's only so much you can see, as you'll in not too long experience.
1: Okay, did you become a sushi chef?
13: I did. I did a 5-week course at the Tokyo Sushi Academy in Shinjuku. The best part about it was nobody knew who I was, and so they bullied me the whole time. I was raised in the kitchen. My father was a chef. My parents had a restaurant for 5 years, and it brought me back to when I was 7 years old, being told to sweep this up and mop this up and carry that bucket. And I didn't say anything for the 5 weeks. And it wasn't until the end that I thanked them and I shared what I did for a long time.
1: And then you went surfing in Sri Lanka. How is the surfing in Sri Lanka?
13: Yeah, fantastic. The best. But I've been all over. I surfed in Ireland. I surfed in Portugal, Spain, Japan. I've surfed all over the world. So
1: wait, surfing in Ireland?
13: Fantastic.
1: Really?
13: Like the best. It's my favorite place, actually. It's because the traffic is, there's much less people there, and the conditions are excellent. Yeah. Ireland's great.
1: Are you doing a TV show about your travels?
13: No, why? I've got nothing to say. I'm not that interesting. This is my best moment in life right here, exchanging with you.
1: Wait. You're the most interesting man in the world. Forget the guy on the Dos Equis commercial.
13: No, I didn't do, I don't think it's a good idea to do that. And really, I don't think anyone's interested.
1: I am. I was fascinated when I saw that you were all over the world doing all these great things. And, you know, you spent 17 years in the major league. So probably add another, what, 5 or 10 to that where you didn't get to do these things. And a lot of athletes are that way. After they retire, they're like, I didn't get to go to a Indy 500 or the Kentucky Derby, you know, like normal things that we can go to, but it felt like you had a bucket list of these are places I want to go and things I want to do.
13: Not to be disrespectful to the athlete community in general, but I get scared of being someone that talks about the past, that talks about the days of yore and how special I was and how I did this and that and magazine covers and all this celebrity type experience. And I promise myself, you're going to go see the world and you're going to see how people live and you're going to participate. Maybe not live it exactly, but like witness it and be reminded you're not special at all. Nobody cares about you. Nobody even wants to hear about your story. And the more I travel, the more I feel like it humbles me in the best of ways. And I had a terrible, during the course of my career, you develop a terrible ego, an awful ego. And even though I come off as, I can act like I have humility inside, I thought I was special. And just the traveling alone reminded me that you're not special at all. Get in line. When I was in a line for 75 minutes outside of a taco stand or a coffee shop or something, and I'm standing there like everybody else, and I'm thinking, if I was back home, I'd be able to call in and get to the front line. Here, they're like, dude, beat it. Yeah. So
1: where was the strangest place you were recognized?
13: Yeah, you know, some places in Europe you cross paths with people, but almost nowhere. And that was such a gift. I mean, I'm not a famous person, and I played in a small market, but to be able to just really be left be, and it was just the constant reminder of how unspecial you are. It was being shoved in the subway. You know, you're in Mexico City or you're in Tokyo, and people are hissing at you because you're too much in their space, or you're stepping on their foot, or your bag should be between your legs. It was just a constant reminder of, dude, you couldn't be less special.
1: But the amazing part, you were wearing your Cincinnati Reds uniform when you were traveling, and nobody recognized you. Wow.
13: My eye black, my number on the back.
1: Are we taking Ohtani for granted?
13: He hasn't even gotten hot. I know that he's had a really nice start to the pitching side of things, but offensively, I don't even sense that. And I was reading that he's still not satisfied, but I saw some stuff yesterday in his swings that tell me we really, and I don't like using hyperbole, I think I'm going to try to, in the course of my media career, to be as tame as possible, but I really think we might be in the middle of one of, if not the greatest season in the history of baseball. And I say that because, first of all, most of the all-time great seasons have asterisks that slash question marks. And the other few were before integration was even a part of the game. And so the extreme ends of greatness were mitigated because integration was a part of the game, and he's playing against the very, very best in the world now. So to me, I think we have a chance to see one of the great seasons of all time.
1: It feels like the Cy Young's really important to him. And I mean, he's got, I don't know if you say unfair advantage, he created the unfair advantage that he gets to hit and pitch at a very high level. He's going to win another MVP this year, right?
13: No, nothing's for sure. The starting pitcher for the Philly, Sanchez, has had an excellent start. We typically don't give away the MVP to pitchers, but you know, it's going to be 5 and 6 years if he wins it. It's going to be unanimous if he wins it. I really think we're talking about Tiger Woods in our lifetime, Michael Jordan in our lifetime. I think we're talking about one of the great athletes of the 21st century. And I don't know if it's because of the nature of baseball in that you watch us every day and we don't wow you and we ask you to kind of tune in on a daily basis and evaluate us at the end of 6 and 7 months. But at the very end of the season, Shohei's not only going to give you the goods, but he's also going to do it on both sides of the ball. And I don't think I don't know if we'll ever see this sort of greatness for a long time. I don't know if we'll see it in our lifetime unless, you know, Sam Altman and Elon step in and extend our lives a couple hundred years. So we'll see.
1: I got you facing Ohtani once.
13: Yeah. Yeah. Funny enough, that ended my career, essentially. And it was the day he got his second Tommy John. So it was like it was a bad moment for the both of us.
1: Wait, but what happened?
13: Well, he, in this, after his second, after maybe the third or fourth inning, blew out his arm for his second Tommy John. He left one of the most impressive, I'll tell a quick Shohei Ohtani story, one of the most impressive things I've ever seen on a baseball field. He got taken out in the third or fourth inning because he needed a second Tommy John. Before he came out of the game, he went up to bat and hit a ball 117 miles an hour into the right field stands for a home run against a left-handed pitcher, and then left and had surgery. 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
3: I'm not too familiar with Christopher Sanchez. He pitched 7 scoreless innings. The Phillies blanked the Padres. And he has now extended his streak of scoreless innings to 44 2/3. That breaks the franchise record set in 1911.

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24: All right, it's time to go to San Antonio for tonight's heated Game 6. Let's begin. Jared Weiss covering the Spurs for The Athletic. Tremendous reporter, been around the league a long time. He's battling through some injuries here in the conference finals. Jared, so happy to have you. I'm going to start with a random question about Victor Wembanyama. So as a member of the media who waits for Wembanyama and company to come out afterward, Wemby had a bad game 5 and then ducked the media. Your thoughts on him avoiding you guys after the game?
25: I want to quote my mom, Sarah Weiss, here. I'm not mad. I'm disappointed. And I'm sure all of our moms have said that to us at some point. Yes. And you know, it's ironic because Victor got the Magic Johnson Award from the Pro Basketball Writers Association for excellence in media cooperation. And he deserved it. It wasn't like a fraudulent award, but he did not live up to it in that moment. And this is the big thing is when you're a star player, you get paid a stupid amount of money. Like, I can't even count that high how much they make a year. And that's why I'm a writer. And a big part of that job is you show up and you face the music after these games. You're the one that consistently does the press conference afterwards. And look at the coach. An NBA coach has to speak before and after every game without fail. The star player doesn't quite have to do that. But in the postseason, in game 5 of the conference finals, which is at this point the biggest game of his NBA career, I mean, all of these games now are now the biggest game of his NBA career. He ducked it. And, you know, it's too bad. It's not a huge deal. It doesn't undercut his entire reputation, but it does state to the fact that for some reason in that moment, he wasn't willing to speak. And I don't know if there was some sort of other reason. There have been in the past where there are personal things going on that made it so he didn't want to talk. But in this moment, it just seemed like he just did not want to talk. And that's disappointing.
24: Understandable. And always great when you can coach your mom on TV. Let me ask you, so did he set the bar too high with 41 and 24 in game 1? It was so good. It's impossible to live up to that, especially playing every other day. I think they had 3 days off between the last series and game 1.
25: I guess it's a nice luxury that having one of the great performances ever is setting the bar too high. Like, yes, my best moments are setting the bar too high for myself. I try to live up to them every single day. We'll see what we can do here in the next 10 minutes. But Victor, his job isn't to score 40 and 20 every single night. It's just to be consistent and impactful. Mm-hmm. And that has been hard for him in this series. And I would credit Isaiah Hartenstein and Alex Caruso and Cason Wallace more than I would, you know, take away from Victor. I think Victor has played well in this series. He just hasn't played up to the standard that like SGA is setting, where SGA, besides that first half in game 1, has been excellent the entire series. And Victor just hasn't quite been that way. And I think some of this is inherent to Victor's game, both in that one, he's in his third season. He's only played like 100 something games in his NBA career. And two, he is a big man still. And I know that he wants to be a forward and he wants to be known as a giant wing, which he is and which he is trending to. But in the playoffs, he has for the most part had to play as a center because his ball handling skills and his ability to find his spots isn't at the level that it needs to be yet. And because of that, he doesn't have the ball in his hands most of the time. And he's not in control of when and how he gets his shots. And so that is a vulnerability that he has not been able to overcome against one of the best defenses that we've seen.
24: Mm-hmm. Do you think we see a little more of the French vanilla lineup with Luke Kornet and Wemby, the double big? I know they've tinkered with it a little bit. Your thoughts?
25: They didn't really use it in the postseason that much, and then they started breaking it out later in this series because I think Mitch Johnson wisely saw that like the battle in the trenches is where the series has been won for OKC. And they won. They need to find a way to get effective minutes for Cornette and take a little bit of burden off of Wembanyama. And I guess they decided that playing them together would at least help alleviate that. And two, they just need to win the rebounding battle. Like the rebounding battle has been so crucial to this series. And it's funny because like 10 years ago, we were talking about playing micro ball where there's no more centers and rebounding wasn't as important. And now it's all about these centers and rebounding. And this is what controls the series. So it's funny how NBA just kind of works in this big cyclical nature over the course of a decade. But I don't think French Vanilla is going to be a crucial part of the game plan. It's, I mean, for the Spurs, it's been all about, can they not hemorrhage points when Wemby is off the floor?
0: Right.
25: That's what it's been about. I think part of the answer tonight is going to be that Wemby's not going to be off the floor very much. Wemby has to play 42 to 45 minutes. Like, this is it. The season's on the line. He's got to play the whole game. And he's capable of doing it. And credit to him that he was playing like 29 minutes a game. And he's bumped that up to 10 more minutes per game in the playoffs. He's playing pretty much the entire time. He's playing what you would expect from a star. Now, we've seen in the past, these big stars, the guys like LeBron, the Shays, the Currys, they played like 45 minutes. Like, they played almost the entire game when the season was on the line. Can Victor do it? I don't know. After that last game, he did not look like he had the energy.
0: Well, it was interesting. Last game, they made an effort to get Champagne going early. I think he had 13 in the first quarter. And OKC did the same for Chet. I see my buddies are betting over 6.5 points in the first quarter for Wemby tonight because they think everybody's just, we got to get Wemby started. Put last game behind you. Do you anticipate feeding him early in this one?
25: I mean, 6.5 points should not be that tough of a line for Wemby to clear in the first quarter of a do or die game. Like, he should be able to do that. And the thing with Champagne getting that hot start was, it was just that the ball was coming to him and he wasn't afraid to shoot it. And I think that's the key. Is Champagne, to his credit, has not had a good shooting postseason, but he never stopped shooting.
0: Yeah.
25: And I think that's what Victor needs to do in this game, is he just needs to keep going and miss shots and do what we're just seeing in the highlight right there. Miss a shot, run and get the rebound, put it back in. Like, he's the guy that can do that. And obviously OKC makes it hard, but the more that he's aggressive, the more that they have to load up to him. And then that's what opens up shots for guys like Champagne. So Victor, take 35 shots. Like, Mitch Johnson said it after last game. He cannot be taking 15 shots. That's absolutely not. He needs to be taking 25, 30 shots, going crazy. This is what we see the great players do, is they don't have to be efficient in these big games, but they have to be overwhelming. And that's what he needs to do. Because when Victor overwhelms people.
0: 20 seconds, Jared. What's it like seeing the flopping up close? Is it as bad as it looks on the replays that we see online and watching TV?
25: It's not quite as bad because when you see it up close on a replay and it's in slow-mo, it's so much more egregious. Mm-hmm. So frankly, you don't even notice it quite as much. It's not quite as frustrating when you're in person, but the overall environment of the arena picks up on it and the tension and frustration builds from there. And I think that's what you feel differently that's on the broadcast.
0: Jared Weiss, covering the Spurs for The Athletic and the NBA. Jared, amazing stuff. Get healthy, buddy. Looking forward to seeing you after Game 6 and Game 7. All right, man, take it easy.
25: Thank you.
0: All right, Jared Weiss from The Athletic. Great stuff. Folks, what a show. Oh, my gosh. Just action-packed. We're back tomorrow, probably. I think we made the cut. Hey, listen, Game 6 is tonight. Lock in, Spurs. Get that dub.
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26: 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Padres get swept by the Philadelphia Phillies yesterday. They're off day today. They'll be taking on the Washington Nationals tomorrow at 3:45 on the road. Lucas Giolito will be going for the Cavs, while Andrew Alvarez will be going for the Nats. In the NBA tonight, the Spurs looking to stay alive against the Oklahoma City Thunder. That game is at 5:30. San Antonio is a 3.5-point favorite. And tennis superstar Jannik Sinner gets upset in the second round at Roland Garros today. He was a minus 300 favorite to win the entire tournament. 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
13: Shop local. All these guys are local San Diegans, mom-and-pop operated businesses. That's what the Neighborhood Market Association stands for. So, you know, we all have choices of where to go, you know, and these families all rely on you guys. And we know it's easy to go to these big box guys, but if you can help these small guys, that would mean a lot to all of us.
12: That's the way to go, man. We got a lot to get to over the next couple of hours, talking lots of sports. Padres disappointing the hell out of all of us. NFL OTAs, film is out everywhere. Coach Quintero going to be on the show coming up at 1:30. Very busy couple of hours. Tony, appreciate you for having us out here, man.
13: It's good to see you guys out here. Hurry up and do the show so we can golf together.
12: How are you swinging it today?
13: Like I've had about 10 drinks with the boys from the morning show earlier.
18: So a little swing juice.
13: Little swing juice.
12: Have you seen those two idiots on the course so far?
13: They're right in front of us, so there's a bunch of dividends. You know Ornberger was there.
12: It's great. He hasn't swung, excuse me, in probably 7-8 months.
13: We were talking, he's going to swing his shoulder right out.
12: It's going to happen today.
13: Yeah.
12: And I think his wife said if he gets hurt again today, he's going to be sleeping at my house for the next few weeks.
13: So they were talking about whose house is better. He picked yours.
12: I think he did, yeah.
13: No, he did.
12: Well, Tony, it's great to see you, man.
13: Great to see you. Have fun on the show. Love you guys in San Diego. Talk to you soon.
12: We love you, Tony, pal. Tony Conjo, owner, operator, Keg and Bottle. Thank you to Tony for having us out here today out at the golf course, watching some people take terrible shots on the very first tee.
18: By the way, everyone's been at that spot. Unless you're a big-time golfer who's very confident in yourself, everyone's been at the spot where you're on the first hole.
12: Mm-hmm.
18: Everyone's watching. We have like five different vendors set up right here. So if you shank one, someone's eye's going out.
12: And I've seen a million people tee off today. They did a shotgun start. And so I watched Rich and Travis tee off. Rich hit like a low stinger. Travis hit the biggest banana slice you'd ever think of in your life. But everybody I'm watching tee off, because it's not a super intimidating hole, the first hole here. No one is getting it close to where it needs to be. So very, very fun. We're out here on the road. It kind of feels like that day in school where your teacher says, hey, you want to do this class outside today?
18: Yeah.
12: And you're like, hell yeah, we do.
18: This is way better than the studio, man. Being out here on the golf course.
12: A beautiful day. We're in East County. We got mountains all around us. This is going to be a fun show. But we do need to talk about those San Diego Padres. And a huge thank you to Jack Powers, our boy Jackie P.
18: Yeah, Jack holding it down back there, man.
12: Running the board back in studio so Sammy and I could be out here today. Thank you, Jack. But these Padres, man, I don't really know what to say about them anymore. In fact, our first YouTube comment on the day comes from our buddy Tyler. It says, at least the Padres won't lose today. It's because they're not playing today. But what, this is two shutouts now against the Phillies, three shutouts in the last three series total because of the one game against the Dodgers and then two against the Phillies. This offense is putrid, man. I watched Manny Machado's post-game stuff yesterday. He looks a little dejected to me, and I guess I'm happy that he's owning it, and he's kind of taking some of the blame for it, but things have to get better. And my eyes now are squarely on A.J. Preller. We've seen him make big moves before deadlines before. Is this another year where maybe A.J.'s going to reach into the bag of tricks before the trade deadline, which is still a couple months away, and make something happen? Because right now this offense, like, you're falling back quick.
0: Don't look now, but the Padres are now tied with the Arizona Diamondbacks.
18: Diamondbacks ain't going away.
0: Four and a half games behind the Dodgers. I don't know what you do right now. This offense isn't it.
18: And I know what your point about A.J. Preller, and I get it. I saw a lot of that. A lot of people were frustrated with A.J. Preller. I saw, like, on John and Jim's wrap-up show yesterday, I was tuning into that, and a lot of people were getting after Preller. I don't put any of the blame on Preller whatsoever.
0: I do from the sense that what's the contract that he signed that's worked out? So far.
18: Well, I mean, I think what we've looked at so far this season, Gavin Sheets, Miguel Andujar, Walker Buehler was excellent yesterday. Like, Randy Vasquez at times this year has been great. Preller can only do so much.
0: Yeah.
18: Because I know where you're at. I know why people are frustrated. It's like, why has this not worked out? It's easy to point to the GM. But it's not really his fault, and we want to celebrate the late, great Peter Seidler, one of the best owners, if not the best owner this city's ever seen. But, you know, let's be honest. The Manny Machado contract is not looking good right now. I'm not killing him for when he signed it. You had to make that happen because, you know, it brought something to the city. There was a buzz with the team when Fernando was joining, and then you kind of rush out and got Bogarts when you could have got Aaron Judge or Trey Turner. They both said no to you and went after Bogarts. It's not Preller's fault that the big three can't hit. Like, it's at some point, it's up to the stars. I would be looking at Preller if it was Machado, Tatis, Merrill having career years, and there's nothing coming from the rest of the team. The rest of the team is doing their part, and the big three have been a disaster. So to your end, it's nice to hear Manny take some accountability, but are also kind of tired of hearing at the presser every day about, well, we're going to get it together. We're going to get it together. It's like, are you? Because it's almost 2.5 months into the season, and you haven't beat a good NFL opponent in a series in a long time.
0: It's tough to watch, man, and last night was another example of just tough to watch, or yesterday was another example of tough to watch. We had it on in the studio yesterday during the show, and I was wildly impressed by Walker Buehler, and I continued to be for pretty much his entire outing yesterday. And that's a good Phillies offense, man, that he kind of took care of. But the Padres offense is just so, so dull right now. Our buddy Rich on YouTube saying, I hate to blame the hitting coach, but maybe the methodology is wrong for this many players to not be hitting. Souza, it's time to go.
18: And when it's something
0: that's going to start coming out more and more, by the way.
18: And to that end from Rich, when you're looking at, again, I'm not a hitting coach. I can't tell you what needs to happen for these guys to change their swings.
0: Yeah, but go ahead and play a hitting coach right now. I want to hear it.
18: In terms of Tatis, we've heard about it ad nauseum. Well, he's hitting the ball hard. Well, that's a hitting coach's job to figure out why you're hitting the ball on the ground, because this is not like he's just swinging wildly and missing every time. Whereas Machado, that's a little bit more the case. Machado can't hit the ball unless he's hitting a home run. It's not a consistent hitter. Tatis, as you mentioned it right before the show, is he leading the team in batting average now or creeping up there?
0: He's either at the top or one of the top two or three.
18: So, I mean, this is a hitting coach's thing, and yeah, I mean, he's certainly going to be the first to go if this thing keeps going the way it's looking like it's going.
0: I think of qualified batters, he is in first place right now on the Padres with a .260 batting average, which, again, .260 batting average you live with. It's the zero home runs and zero slug that I have a really, really, really hard time dealing with. All right, we got a text from the 858 saying, can we just not talk Padres? Sure, 858. So let's get to the big three, because there's a lot going on in the world of sports. I don't know about you, Sammy. I've been watching OTA film nonstop. Oh,
18: yes, sir.
0: Over the last 24 hours, man, I have watched Brock Purdy throw a slow-mo pass to Mike Evans probably 75 times by the time we got on air today. So Jack Powers back in the studio. If you will, let's go ahead and smash the big three and get this thing cooking.
7: Your lunch break is here.
23: Ready to go back to the office and knock the socks off your friends?
7: I mean co-workers.
23: It's time for the top stories of the day. The big three.
0: Well, Sammy, I was just handed a shot of whiskey. I don't know if I'm doing this. I don't think I'm ready for it.
18: You're not ready for it?
0: I'll be honest. I don't think I'm ready for it.
18: I can read it. You can down it. How about that?
0: So, all right, where are we going with the big three?
18: All right, we're going to get to, and if you're coming in about 10 minutes, we're going to get to the Kyler Murray, J.J. McCarthy situation. There's some drama going out there. But I think we would start today. We don't normally start with tennis, but Yannick Sinner.
0: Wild.
18: French Open, he was the -300 favorite coming into the tournament with no Carlos Alcaraz. So you basically had to bet $300 to win $100. That's how big of a favorite he was before the field. Loses today in the second round. The earliest a one seed in a major has gone down since Andre Agassi at Wimbledon in 2000. A, just reaction to the match, and then are we thinking it's Djokovic's time to finally win his 25th major?
0: All right, so first things first, how do you say the guy's name who beat him? Because I struggled through it this morning when I was doing it.
18: We're gonna look at it right
0: here. I did a sports update over on KGB, and it took me 5 seconds to try to pronounce this guy's name, and it didn't go well. But this
18: Surindolo.
0: Surindolo. Okay.
18: Surindolo.
0: The guy who beat him was essentially, you bet $10,000 on Yannick Sinner to win $900. That's what it was. This is one of the biggest upsets, not just in tennis history, but in sports history. And tennis is one of those things where you don't really get it wrong if you're Vegas when it comes to massive, massive favorites, because the talent gap can be just so wide. And so Yannick Sinner losing this, like, I don't want to just brush past the historical significance of that, because that is absolute chaos. On the other thing you just said, is this Djokovic's time to go win this and maybe get it one of his last shots at a major? 100%. Does this not feel like the AFC of last season in the NFL, where you had Josh Allen, who all of a sudden was by himself in the postseason, looking around being like, hey, where are all the other quarterbacks that are usually here that I have to try to get? They weren't there. And so for Djokovic, like, right now, this is your time, dude. Look around the AFC West. No one else is there. You can go take it.
18: Well, A, just crazy. I mean, to lose in second round, Sinner had been on destroying the ATP tournament before this, like at Indian Wells, in Rome. I mean, he was running through everything. And the secret about this, he won the first two sets.
0: Right.
18: He was up 5-1 in the third set. And Cerundoli comes all the way back, wins three straight sets. I know they talked about the heat. Sinner downplayed that after, saying that wasn't a part of it. He said he woke up not feeling very good. But, I mean, to be up that much, and he was talking about how he wanted to keep the points short because he didn't know if his conditioning was going to be there because he wasn't feeling well. Massive, massive upset. It adds a lot more buzz to this tournament because I think coming into it, it really has been Alcaraz or Sinner. They've won the last eight majors. So it's been kind of just waiting until you get to that matchup. Well, Alcaraz is hurt. He's not playing in it. And Sinner's now out. So now, to that end, Novak Djokovic, you feel like this is his time. If he's ever going to win, it's his 25th major. It's got to be now because he's basically better than everyone else, not named Alcaraz and Sinner. Alexander Zverev's up there. This opens up a path for some Americans, maybe Lerner Tien, a Francis Tiafo. Like, this field is going to get really fun, and hopefully we name a new tennis star that finally wins a major because Alcaraz and Sinner have certainly dominated for the last decade.
0: Who's the favorite now?
18: It's Zverev's the favorite. Djokovic is second favorite. Okay. And then Casper Ruud, our guy who we were winning last week on.
0: Oh, yeah.
18: He's the third favorite.
0: It's the Ruud. All right, what's next, Sammy?
18: All right, let's head to interesting quotes. Chris Canty, radio host, former NFL player, is talking about Shea Gilgeous-Alexander. We got SGA and the Thunder trying to close out the Spurs tonight in San Antonio. But Chris Canty said on SGA, said, quote, when you watch him, it's not fun. When you watch him, it's not fun, talking about SGA. There's been a lot of criticism that's come out about the flopping, about how this will affect him in his legacy. Even if he wins a bunch of titles, people will look back at the flopping and kind of dock him for that. Do you think what Chris Canty said is fair? When you watch him, it's not fun.
0: So I remember this vividly now, and we talked about this a little bit before the show, but when Nikola Jokic won his first MVP, everyone was stoked for him because it's this different type of dude, a giant Serbian guy who is making threes and playing amazing basketball. The passing that he would make when he was first winning MVP. And then came the second time he won MVP, and the praise got a little bit less. Then came the third time he won MVP, and that was the complaint, that he's boring to watch play basketball, that he's not entertaining enough. I think that we do this, and I think it's a really bad habit, especially in the national media, where we prop someone up one year, SGA and the Oklahoma City Thunder, where they were the darlings of the NBA playoffs a year ago. And now this year, they're not fun to watch. All they do is flop. Nothing that Shea Gilgeous-Alexander does is new. He's been doing it his whole career. This is how he got to the point where he's winning back-to-back MVPs and is about to win back-to-back NBA championships. So the fact that now we're just looking for something to complain about with him, and it's gotten to, he's boring to watch. What did Rob Parker say the other day? He wants him to go down in infamy. I just think it's kind of a bad habit that the national narrative, the national media does, where they take someone and build them up one year, the next year immediately trash them down.
18: Well, if I'm SGA and the Thunder, I just don't care. Like, at the end of the day, I'm sitting there going, I want to win as many titles as possible, and guess what? You're going to be forced to talk about me whether you like it or not. Now, in terms of on face value, I agree in that SGA isn't the most fun player to watch. He is a great player. I don't want to take that away from him. Unbelievable player, one of the best in the NBA, if not the best. In terms of pure entertainment value, if you were asking me, you have one ticket to buy and you got to go see one player, I'm looking to see Anthony Edwards. I'm looking to see Wemby. I'm looking to see Luka. I'm looking to see a guy like that that is a little bit more flashy. But then again, flashy doesn't always win chips. It really is about simply winning, and that's what Thunder have been able to do. So I can't sit here and kill the Thunder for in SGA for just winning.
0: All right. Well, let's pause the big three right there. We'll get some more on the other side. In fact, Jason Kelce had some quotes out there today in the media that are pretty great, and I'd love to hear everyone's reaction on it. So that's going to be our talkback question of the day today. If you missed it, Jason Kelce went on a podcast and said he's fearful that the NFL is drifting too far away from Sundays. And with so many Wednesday and Friday games scheduled this year, he thinks the schedule is getting shaken up too much. The question for the talkback, Mike, do you like NFL every night of the week? Or are you a purist? You want it Sundays, Thursdays, and Mondays, and that's it. Let us know on the talkback, Mike. Up for grabs today. We got a 4-pack of tickets to the San Diego County Fair. 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You can win both those prizes. We'll give one away in hour one, one away in hour two. 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
18: How about Jack? Chopping it up on the music right now.
12: Jack Powers, not Jack Bauer from 24. Jack Powers, you're doing a terrific job, man, and I don't know where we'd be without you.
18: I think Gangsta's Paradise, so we're one for one so far.
12: I tell you, Weird Al's version might have been slightly better.
18: I'm not getting into this with you again.
12: No. It's pretty good, I guess.
18: Not doing that today.
12: All right, it's San Diego Sports 760. We are out on location, which is why there's excellent music coming from Jack Powers instead of Sammy Long. We're out at the golf course today. We're taking in a awesome tournament here supporting local businesses in San Diego. Our guy Tony Conja, owner operator of Keg and Bottle, is the reason we're out here. We're supporting Tony today with a couple of different shows. Rich and Travis showed up this morning without telling anybody, and just the equipment was here, so Sammy and I figured we'd be here too. Doing the show outside, catching some vitamin C, having a great time. All right, San Diego Sports 760. Kyler Murray and J.J. McCarthy are the two quarterbacks of note with the Minnesota Vikings right now. Now, everyone kind of suspects, I think rightfully so, that when Kyler Murray went over there, he's got the job, right? That Kyler would be the guy to be the starting quarterback this year, especially after the year that J.J. had. Now, I don't know if there's too much of a competition going on, but these two quarterbacks were asked an identical question earlier yesterday at one of the first days of OTAs for the Vikings. They were asked how they feel about the other quarterback. So Kyler was asked, hey, how do you feel about J.J. McCarthy? How's it been working with him? And J.J. was asked the exact same thing. Listen to these two responses and how different they are. Jack Powers, smash it.
4: It's been great. It's been great. Obviously, I know he's a younger guy, so any way I can help him, obviously, I feel like, you know, I've played 7 years now, going on eight, so I'm considered a veteran, even though I don't see myself as that. Give him any knowledge that he needs. Again, you know, we're both competitors, and I know, you know, we both want what's best for the team.
5: Has he been receptive to hearing criticism?
4: Of course. Yeah, he's overly receptive, you know, and he's always communicating, asking questions, stuff like that, so it's been good.
9: JJ, what's your relationship been like with Kyler so far?
10: You know, it's just like two guys in a classroom. You know, he sits on one side, I sit on the other side, and it's the coach's responsibility to teach us and coach us. So,
9: is there any awkwardness, like, between you two?
10: Awkwardness, you know, it's just like the same feeling, you know, when you're in high school and there's another person on the other side of the room. That's just kind of how it is. So I wouldn't say there's any awkwardness.
4: It's been great. Obviously.
12: All right, so that was Kyler Murray and J.J. McCarthy. Kyler Murray, an eight-year vet in the NFL. J.J. McCarthy, coming into year three, really I would say year two for J.J. McCarthy, but two very different answers. One very politically correct PR answer from Kyler Murray. And then what the hell did J.J. McCarthy just say? Because if there was a secret before, not a secret anymore. These two guys aren't interacting at all.
18: Well, I mean, Kevin O'Connell's going to say that it's an open job. But it's the farthest thing from it.
12: Right.
18: I mean, Kyler Murray could have gone to the Jets. He could have worked something out, say, with the Cardinals. He could have tried to pitch Miami maybe before they got rid of Jalen Waddle and if they wanted to bring Tyreek Hill back. I mean, there were so many places he could have gone and started. And he chose Minnesota for a reason. I think there's something to be said for the fact that Justin Jefferson's there, Jordan Addison's there. It's a great offensive mind in Kevin O'Connell, and Brian Flores mans the defense. So you have a shot to win there. Whereas, I mean, J.J. McCarthy, we got into this a little bit yesterday, but Justin Jefferson has every right. He's been the good soldier. He has had to watch A.J. Brown, who's been going to Super Bowls and winning one of them, complain about lack of targets. He's seen Tyreek Hill complain about lack of targets. Guys that have won in the playoffs, and Justin Jefferson is continually, his stats went down last year because McCarthy couldn't get him the ball, and he sat through it all. So if you're Justin Jefferson, if you're Jordan Addison, you want a guy that's going to put the ball up. And Kyler Murray, I think we all forget, was it all his, you know, everyone else's fault? No, but the Cardinals never surrounded him with the right talent. I mean, Marvin Harrison Jr., good player, not a great player. Could have had Malik Nabers. Like, the Cardinals have never really put together a lineup, a roster that is on par with Kyler Murray. Has it always, again, worked out with Kyler? No, but Kyler's never questioned talent. McCarthy, I question whether he has the talent to be a starting quarterback in the NFL.
0: Yeah, I don't know, man. This is hilarious to me. I love the offseason fodder between these two guys. I just thought it was so clear the difference between a guy who's been doing it for a few years. And honestly, Kyler Murray's been put through the ringer by the media, by his own team when he was with Arizona. For him to have that great of an answer to it, and then for J.J. McCarthy to just go 180 degrees the opposite direction, I thought it's kind of hilarious. And can't wait to see if this actually does become a battle, because maybe it'll get some fist
18: You think McCarthy gets traded? Like, if Murray's the guy, because you could probably flip him for something, because some team is going to think they can take on the reclamation project because he's coming off an injury, hasn't gotten to play a lot.
0: Yeah, my kind of comparison would almost be Anthony Richardson. Like, I hold them on a similar tier right now. Mm. And so does a team look at Anthony Richardson and the raw talent he has and say, oh, I think I can fix you? Or do they look at J.J. McCarthy, who may not have the same amount of raw talent, but you think might be a little more...
18: Did win a championship in college.
0: Right, exactly. Has a little more college, big wins under his belt. Maybe you look at him and say, oh, I think we can bring you in and fix you. I don't know the right answer to it. I don't know that either of them have much of a future in the NFL right now. Where would you put your money on one of them being a starting quarterback?
18: Between Richardson or McCarthy?
0: Yeah.
18: Richardson, because he has the raw skill. Right. I think McCarthy was just surrounded by unreal talent in Michigan with the best defense in the country and a great running back. Richardson has shown things in the NFL. He just has not been able to... You can teach decision-making. You can't teach raw skill and power. So I'd probably roll with Richardson.
0: All right, the other NFL storyline floating around today is courtesy of Jason Kelce. Now, Jason Kelce was on a podcast, and he talked about the fact that he's really worried that the NFL is drifting away from Sundays. Are you worried about that? Do you care about that? Let us know on the Talkback, Mike. Go to the free iHeartRadio app, search San Diego Sports 760, and when you see the little red microphone icon, tap that. You can leave a 30-second talkback. That's up for grabs for San Diego County Fair tickets and a pair of tickets to go see Chicago at the San Diego County Fair, which also gets you admission into the San Diego County Fair. We'll start playing some of those talkbacks and reacting to them on the other side. It's San Diego Sports 760. 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
18: 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Get in the zone. Spurs trying to stay alive tonight in Game 6 against the Oklahoma City Thunder. That game is in San Antonio. They are currently a 3.5-point favorite. The San Antonio Spurs are. Breaking news out of the NBA per Shams Charania. The NBA Board of Governors has passed new anti-tanking rules that include expanding the draft lottery from 14 to 16 teams, a relegation zone where the bottom three teams get penalized and lessen chances for the number one pick, as well as flattened odds. And then per Jesse Rogers and Bob Nightingale, the MLB proposed a hard salary cap to union officials today as part of the next CBA. Sources tell ESPN the salary floor for teams beginning in 2027 will be set at $171.2 million, which includes player benefits, with the cap ceiling at $245.3 million. Starting stronger starts at AutoZone, where they've got battery solutions in the form of free battery testing, free battery charging, and replacement batteries that fit your needs. 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

0: San Diego Sports 760. Ben Fletcher, Sammy Long with you till 2 o'clock today. Sammy's going to keep the party rolling from 2 to 3. Schaefer and Sliwa will be your drive home. Sammy just said it in his update. I do think it's important to talk about. So we're 6 months out from baseball, like, shutting down because of the CBA and the current, where the market cap's at, where everything is at for Major League Baseball. They're running into some serious problems between the players and the owners. Major League Baseball, again, 6 months away from a potential lockout, has made their first proposal. And it includes a salary cap and a salary floor, both of which would be new to the world of baseball. Salary cap at $245 million. Salary floor at $171.2 million. And a 50-50 split in revenues between the owners and the players. Players will love the 50-50 rev split. Players will hate that salary cap more than anything I've ever seen in my life, because that's a little outrageous. You think that there would ever be another $300 million contract if there's a $245 million salary cap. So if you do some digging on this, there are currently 9 teams in Major League Baseball that would be compliant under the first proposal made by Major League Baseball to the Players Association. Obviously, this is the first. This is going to be a negotiation, go back and forth for a while. Doesn't seem like a very serious first offer to me, Sammy.
1: Per Bob Nightingale, the Dodgers, Mets, Yankees, Blue Jays, Phillies, Red Sox, Padres, and Atlanta would all have to cut payroll immediately. So, right, Ben said it. I mean, you would never see a $300 million contract ever again. The players would never go for this. The owners would love it. I mean, this is beautiful for them. They don't have to pay their guys a ton of money. Probably going to keep more of the ticket sales and things like that. But I mean, this just goes to show how far apart the players' union and the owners are. Look, it's a starting offer, but this is not a serious offer. I mean, it goes to show. I mean, that's what, eight teams that would have to reduce salary cap immediately. And then my question, because I don't know, and if there's any lawyers listening, text us 70470. Sorry, you're messing with team.
0: More than eight teams have to increase salary.
1: Right. Under this. So, what happens? Also, like, take the Dodgers. What happens to the Dodgers? So, if there's a salary cap, I'm assuming, because they've signed these contracts when it was allowed, you can't, they're not going to make them rip up Shohei Ohtani's deal.
0: I don't know.
1: Or Kyle Tucker's deal. I mean, so what happens? Is it going forward once the contracts expire? I mean, that's my question. So, all these teams that are over the payroll, including the Padres, what does that mean? So then you have to immediately cut guys on your roster, or you have to, you know, is there a way that they could get out of some of these contracts with it? There's so many unanswered questions here that they're gonna have to figure out.
0: So this is looking at payrolls beginning in 2027, which is how you would have to handle this. And yeah, the Padres are one of the teams that are above, but it's crazy to me that there'd only be 9 teams who are actually compliant right now. That means that there's that many teams who are spending so little that 142 or whatever that number was that I just said, $171 million would be too high a floor for them, which is the biggest problem with baseball right now. Obviously, something needs to change. This doesn't feel like a super serious offer to me from Major League Baseball. Really curious if the players even open the email on this one. Like, if that's the subject line, I don't even think this begins negotiation.
1: I mean, the two sides. We've talked about Fernando Tatis and his inability to hit home runs. He has a $340 million contract. Right. Now, again, that's not it's
0: well,
1: not
0: when it
1: per
0: was
1: year.
0: Signed, he was going to be a 7-time MVP.
1: Right. I mean, Shohei Ohtani has a $700 million contract. Like, that, this is so far off from where it is even possible that this just is a joke of an offer. And I'm sure it's disappointing because, look, hopefully they come to an agreement. But with an offer like this,

0: and the Yankees and the Mets and all these teams, Padres on this list too, spending money hand and left and right.
1: Right.
0: But this is one of the rare things. Most of the time, fans are probably with the players. The players don't care. The players are like, yeah, I'll try to get a ring, but at the end of the day, if it's costing me tens of millions of dollars, I'm fine with playing on a team that's just going to chip me out versus making it more fair across the board for all Major League Baseball. So it's a weird spot where I think most people would probably be with the owners, with the fans, when that's typically not the case. Usually it's fans and like fans and players probably work together, are more frustrated with the NBA in this case of not being able to curtail flopping.
1: Here's where the fans are not on the owner's side, is that number makes me feel like the owners don't care if they miss at least a portion of next season, and the fans want the full season to happen.
0: That's fair.
1: And so if it doesn't happen, you have two parties you can blame, and that is the players and the owners, and they seem to be wildly apart right now, which isn't the players' fault, and it's not necessarily the owner's fault. But if they were to get any closer, I don't know when that's going to happen.
0: 858's salary cap has to be at $300 million at a minimum. $325 to $350 seems like the sweet spot.
1: I don't know that baseball actually needs a salary cap, and I might be the only one who says that. I think the floor absolutely needs to be implemented. You look at some of these teams. Again, these are numbers for next year. Do you know what's on the books right now for the Miami Marlins for next year?
0: No.
1: $31 million.
0: Right, that's like, I mean,
1: it's putrid is what it is, and it's not even trying. And so, that's, by the way, that's not the worst one on the books for the Washington
0: Nationals?
1: Yes, sorry. Is $21.3 million. St. Louis Cardinals, $43 million. Obviously, that's going to change. These are numbers for 2027. But you don't have a league if you have one league or one team that has $31 million on the books and another with $325 million on the books.
0: I mean, we complain about tanking in the NBA, which has been rampant. It's been bad. But at least in the NBA, you don't have the Charlotte Hornets paying less than the Los Angeles Lakers.
1: Right.
0: Yes, you may be seeing at the end of the season teams trying to lose to get a better draft pick. But this is, I mean, that at least in the NBA, that happens the last month of the season. I mean, in Major League Baseball, again, opening day, everyone's excited for. There are about 12 teams you can cross off the list immediately that have zero shot of winning a World Series because they're not even trying to win a World Series.
1: All right, Jack Powers, I sent you a talkback from our buddy Brian. Hopefully we can get that queued up here in a second. The question for the talkback, Mike, today is how do you feel about the NFL drifting away from Sundays? Jason Kelce kind of set the landscape on fire today. He had some comments about the fact that Sundays need to be sacred, that the tradition of the NFL is part of what makes it so special. And obviously, like, the season begins on a Wednesday this year. What are your thoughts on it? We heard from our buddy Brian. Let's take a listen.
2: Regarding switching from Sundays, I would have no trouble at all with having NFL games on 7 days a week. The only question would be the scheduling of that and getting days off in between so you're not playing. I mean, already playing Thursday night after a Sunday night, it's a short rest. How are you going to manage 7 days a week? That's the only question mark I have for the quality of the game. But for a personal level, yeah, absolutely. I'd love to watch football every day.
1: See, I'm kind of with Brian, and I'm one of those guys who I like sitting down and watching a full primetime game, no matter who the teams are, and because I get interested in the players. Sunday feels like such a mashup. I love me some football Sundays, but I would be A-okay if we had, like, three Sunday games where we could watch one in the morning, one in the afternoon, one at night, and then the rest of the NFL calendar was kind of scattered throughout the week.
0: Well, I mean, if it got like that, like, I'm going to watch no matter what. I like that it's on Sundays. I have zero problem with the NFL going, we're putting a game on Wednesday or Thursday or Friday. Like, I'll be honest, I'm not a high school football guy. I'm not going to a bunch of high school games. So I could give a you-know-what if they schedule. I know that's been argued. People are like, oh, you can't do that to high school football. Trust me, the parents will be at high school football games. The rest of us will be watching the NFL. College football takes over Saturdays. So, I mean, the NFL could just, you know, trounce all over that. But if you're the NFL, something that makes the NFL draft so such a big deal, why it's bigger than all the other drafts, is because we know the players. We've watched these guys in college over the years and developed. You rooted against a guy, you rooted for a guy because they're for your school. So they're not going to, you know, run over Saturdays during the season because they have business interests in that. But yeah, I mean, the NFL at the end of the day can do whatever they want. If they put a game on a Tuesday, people are going to watch. People are going to complain when it goes to a streaming service. People are going to complain when it's on a random day of the week. But it's just, it's such a big deal. It's such a big cultural event every week, and it owns a day of the week that, yeah, they can do whatever they want. But ideally, I would like most of the games to be on Sunday.
1: Sure. The NFL will encroach on college, by the way, if college keeps expanding its schedule and going deeper into the months with an expanded playoff. The NFL will have no problem taking out a bowl game or two with Saturday coverage. All right, it's San Diego Sports 760. Our buddy Brian leaving that.

0: always will. Longshots was looking good yesterday until hockey started, and good no longer looking is Longshots. So, there's always a new day. That's what we say, right?
1: Yeah, I thought Montreal would get it together. Like, they lost games 2 and 3 in overtime. They're in Montreal. You had to win it, and they get skunked 4-0. That series is done. We're gonna see a bet of Vegas, Carolina Stanley Cup final, which will be a fun matchup.
0: Ben Fletcher, Sammy Long, with you out on the golf course today, broadcasting on the links. It's kind of like the teacher said, "Hey, you want to do the class outside today?" And we said, "Hell yeah, we'll go sit out in the sunshine." Beautiful East County. I'm sure we're gonna hear Rich Ornberger and Travis Dale coming up on the back nine pretty soon here as they're out on the course playing. There is 52. Different liquor vendors out here, Sammy, on the course today. We just had some shortstop birria wraps. Oh,
1: fantastic.
0: My God, were they good.
1: Very, so
0: good. Very tasty. I met our new friend Bianca, too, who's the owner and operator of it. But very, very good food. And now we're going to make Sammy make us all some money. So, Sammy, without further ado, let's have Jack Powers smash some long shots.
2: You looking for some luck? Want to win big?
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4: You are so money, you don't even know it.
2: Time to take a chance.
5: Pay that man his money.
2: With long shots.
0: All right. Not a whole lot to go with.
1: No. No, but this is where we make our money, Ben. This is where we dive in and we really find something. We got a couple tennis picks. Of course, we're going to the association tonight for a little Thunder and Spurs. Start with tennis. My guy, Francis Tiafoe.
0: Yannick Sinner to win the entire tournament.
1: No. Francis Tiafoe got the plus money dub this morning for us. Lerner Tien did not do it in straight sets, but he did get a win. So I'm going to take a little credit for that. But, all right, we got João Fonseca taking on Novak Djokovic. Now, Djokovic is the second favorite to win this tournament now that Sinner's out. Alexander Zverev, the number 3 player in the world. This could be his time. He's got a very powerful serve. But Djokovic, like, hitting. He's still playing. It's amazing what he's able to do at 39 years old. This guy, does he have the same stamina he once had? No. But again, he's chasing that 25th elusive major that put him in a rarefied air. He already is one of the greatest tennis players of all time. But if you get that 25th, you figure he kind of rides off into the sunset with no Alcaraz, no Sinner. This is a prime opportunity to do that. Fonseca's a pretty good player, but you know what? Because we're doing the long shot parlay, let's give us Djokovic minus 218 on the money line. Let's just take a little safer. Let's take him on the money line. I think he smells a little blood in the water after Sinner went down. I think he gets the W here, minus 218. All right, Casper Ruud taking on Tommy Paul. I hate to bet against the American. I hate to do it. But we're going to. We're going to add a little juicy. I think Casper Ruud wins outright. So if you want to just have that, but he is like a 4-1 favorite. If you want a little something juicier, plus Newt 295, Casper Ruud to win in 4 sets, 3-1. I think Tommy Paul is talented enough to get 1 set. Tommy Paul had a little bit of a grueling match in the last one. Very talented player, hoping for the Americans to kind of pull through here. But Casper Ruud in his last game only had 2 double faults. 13 aces, beat his opponent by about 21 points. I mean, he just dominates in every way. Casper Ruud is up and coming on the tour. Again, another guy that feels like, hey, maybe this is my time. Alcaraz and Sinner have shut so many of these guys out. Your Zverevs, your Ruuds, your Tiafos. All these guys have not been able to break through on the major level yet because Sinner and Alcaraz have just been dominating. I like Casper Ruud to beat Tommy Paul, even though they're the American. Casper Ruud does have the all-time head-to-head advantage, 4-2 against Tommy Paul. And Casper Ruud, the way he plays the clay court, really works in his favor. All right, we're heading to the association. Big game tonight. Spurs at home against the Oklahoma City Thunder. Go back and forth in this game. We're taking the Spurs, though, minus 3.5. This is going to a game 7. The underlying metrics in the last game. Guys, everyone for the Thunder played well. They needed to win that game because if this was going back to San Antonio with a shot for a closeout, they could be in trouble. But let's look back at that last game. Wemby has 20 points, 4 of 15 from the field, 0 of 5 from 3. I expect that to happen again. And then De'Aaron Fox. So Wemby got crushed. Rightfully so. Victor Wembanyama has not had the best series outside of that game 1 where he hit the unbelievable shot in overtime. De'Aaron Fox, only 9 points in that game 4. Keldon Johnson had 15 off the bench. He missed a couple corner threes. Devin Vassell, 2-9 from 3 in that game 4 or game 5. I don't see that happening again. And the sneaky part, if you just watched, you checked in for the final score, 127-114, like the Thunder dominated. They did. But the Spurs crept back in that game, and Devin Vassell and Kellen Johnson missed two crucial threes when they could have cut it to 6 or 7 points. I think they get the win tonight. It's going to be rocking in San Antonio, and -3.5, we're going to lay that. I think Wemby has a big outing. I think the rest of the guards have a big outing as De'Aaron Fox is beginning a little bit healthier over the last couple games. So I like the Spurs -3.5 tonight. So Casper Ruud in four sets. If you want to take him on the money line, that's fine. Four sets, that's +295, going to chip us out. I like Novak Djokovic to beat Fonseca straight up. He's a 2-1 favorite. And then give us the San Antonio Spurs -3.5. This is going to a game seven Saturday night.
0: I'm telling you, long shots might be my favorite radio segment in the country these days because Sammy says things like, it's going to chip us out, bruh. And he says things like, I don't know what else you say, but you say all sorts.
1: It's gonna chip us
0: things.
1: Out, bro.
0: It's gonna chip us out, bro.
1: We're by a casino right now.
0: It's very good.
1: Come on,
0: it's very good, Sammy. All right, it is San Diego Sports 760. We are giving away some San Diego County Fair tickets today. We have a 4-pack of tickets to give away. That's gonna be an hour two right now on the line, and we got a talk back that I just emailed you, Jack. We have a pair of tickets to go see Chicago at the San Diego County Fair. Jack Powers, if you will, let's let it rip.
3: Hi, guys. I love football, and as much as I'd love to see games every day, I think the quality of the play would drop because guys would be getting injured more, and plus the collective bargaining. The players would never go for playing more games than they're already playing because it's already tough for them to recover from injuries. And I want to see, load management stuff start to happen in the NFL like there is in the NBA. So I think they need to just stick with how it is now. Thanks, guys.
0: I love it. That's Tim.
1: And to
0: Tim,
1: that
0: you just
1: end.
0: Won a pair of tickets to go see Chicago at the San Diego County Fair. Congratulations.
1: Congratulations to Tim. To Tim's point, right, the NFL is hard because it's a physical sport. How to manage a schedule, you have massive rest advantages and things like that that we're already seeing. And, by the way, the NFL would open this thing up because the criticism of why we haven't got a team in London, or at least multiple teams in Europe, has been travel, body recovery, unfair for that. So if the players were open to basically a 7-game schedule per week or a 7-day-a-week schedule, whenever that, they play any day of the week, certainly the NFL will go, well, we're going to put a team in Europe, and the players are not going to go for that.
0: I don't think we'll ever get to that. I do think that the way it is right now with the amount of Wednesday games is how this conversation kind of started, because before Thanksgiving, we have a Wednesday game. I think before the season even begins, the Seahawks-Patriots is a Wednesday game this year. I think it's just a slippery slope, and that's what guys like Jason Kelce are saying. Right now, the NFL is perfect, and I'm not one to break something that's perfect, and the NFL isn't broken by any means necessary. So right now, I like it a lot. If the NFL keeps trying to push and keeps trying to own other days of the week, that's when I step up and have a little bit of a problem, especially if, Netflix offers $1 billion a year for Tuesdays, right? And it's NFL Tuesdays on Netflix. I think that's a problem. I really do. And we'll see where it goes.
1: The problem is, how does that turnaround work?
0: Right.
1: So you're not, if you're playing on a Tuesday, then you have to play the Monday night game.
0: Now, the flexibility comes once they add another week to the schedule, which y'all assume they do, if the players bargain for an extra bye week on the season. And so when you hit that second bye week, maybe your next game is a Tuesday.
1: I guess that could work.
0: It could work. It could work.
1: I don't know if, that's the smartest thing for the league.
0: All right, hour number two is coming up next. We got a 4-pack of tickets to the San Diego County Fair. We will get back to these Padres and their inability to score runs in a baseball game, which turns out you do need to win. You need to score runs in order to win. We'll get to that. Coach Quintero expected to be by as well. San Diego Sports 760, hour two next, live on the iHeartRadio app.
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1: 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Currently live in Roland Garros after Jannik Sinner went down today. The number one seed, the 3-1 favorite, lost in the second round. Ben Shelton, number five ranked player in the world, with the American about to lose to Kalignan from Germany. And then the NBA. Tonight we got Spurs playing host to the Oklahoma City Thunder. That game is at 5:30. Spurs looking to stay alive. San Antonio's a 3.5-point favorite with the point total set at 218.5. And the Padres got an off day today. They'll be back tomorrow at 3:45, taking on the Nationals in Washington. You think a ticket for not wearing your seatbelt is the worst that could happen until you get in a crash? Suddenly a ticket doesn't seem so bad. Click it or ticket, paid for by the National Highway Traffic Safety Administration.
19: I'm Ben Fletcher. That's Sammy Long.
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2: Now, from the San Diego Sports 760 studios, we go in the zone with Fletch and Sammy.
0: Yeah, it's hour number two here on San Diego Sports 760. Ben Fletcher, Sammy Long with you for another hour. After that, Sammy will keep it rolling from 2 to 3. Schaefer and Sliwa will be your drive home. We are out today supporting the Neighborhood Market Association out at the golf course. They got a tournament going on. There's a bunch of drunks rolling around this golf course right now, Sammy, as there are liquor sponsors on every single hole, and I mean multiple of them on every single hole. I am sure we are going to get an update, and we'll hear them and smell them before we see them from Rich Orenberger and Travis Dale, who should be making their way. If they teed off at 10:30, they should be about back to here as they proceed along their round.
1: Who's the better player?
0: See, before the last 6 months, I would have said Rich is the far better player. Last time I played golf with Travis, he actually played pretty well. And it's like he's figured something out. He has this awful, god-awful slice on his swing where his ball probably travels 270 in the air, but it only goes about 110 because most of the traveling is done side to side. But he's hitting it better as of these days. And so I'd be very curious. I bet you Travis is out playing Rich right now, who's been out with a torn bicep for the last, I don't know, 6 months, 7 months.
1: Wow, play the slice. That's what you got to do. Don't need golf lessons. Play the slice.
0: If there's one thing that Travis Dale can beat Rich Orenberger at athletically, it may be golf.
1: Yeah, you got to let Travis have maybe bowling.
0: Neither of them can putt. But Travis looks like he'd be a great bowler.
1: Yeah, Travis would definitely. He fits the mold of a big-time bowler. Brings his own ball.
0: Bass fishing?
1: Definitely bass
0: fishing. Yeah, he could fish. All right, YouTube is going crazy today. Lots of thoughts about the Padres. Lots of thoughts about Major League Baseball's proposed salary cap. Let's get to some of them here. Rich on YouTube saying, I hate to blame the hitting coach, but maybe the methodology is wrong for this many players to not be hitting. Souza, it's time to go. That is going to be a more popular phrase around San Diego here coming up very shortly. Yeah, it's a new hitting coach this year. It feels like they've had a new hitting coach every year for the last little bit. But it's something's not working right now with the Padres, and hitting is the main thing. So I would imagine fans are going to start going along with you, Rich. Steven says, I believe the Tatis no home run mystery conundrum has become mentally contagious for the whole team and spread throughout. Thus, they are 30th in average and 30th in on-base percentage, 29th in slug. That would be the surprising thing, right? Padres are still 7 games over .500. They are the worst hitting team in Major League Baseball by the numbers. And it's not close.
1: Well, I mean, it's... They're a hard watch, and it's frustrating because we have the same combo every day, but it's like the rest of the team is doing their part. Walker, if you had told me that Walker Buehler's having the season he's having, like, he kept them in that game.
0: I mean, are they now? Because nobody's hitting.
1: Well, no one's hitting, but I'm talking about the pitching staff.
0: Pitching staff and defense, by the way, is incredible.
1: Incredible. And the bullpen we knew was going to be incredible. Who knew the starting rotation would have this much success? Are they perfect? Absolutely not. But again, with no Joe Musgrove having not pitched at all this season, Pivetta having pitched for, what, 2-3 weeks, and for them to still be, you know, like, playing decent, Randy Vasquez, like, even Randy Vasquez last week against the Dodgers, 4-0. The Dodgers got Shohei Ohtani hit a home run on the first pitch. They got a run in the second inning. The Dodgers left 7 on base. Was it pretty from Randy Vasquez? No, but he kept them in the game. Walker Buehler gave them a chance to win against Christopher Sanchez, but this offense is so putrid. And the other thing that no one's talking about, this is an awful home team. Like,
0: yeah.
1: they're 16-16
0: right
1: at home.
0: Dead even.
1: So it doesn't make any sense. You would think that, I mean, we all know Petco Park is a tough place to play. You've heard.
0: You see, tickets were $9 yesterday.
1: Yeah, because people are getting tired of it. People are getting tired of paying these prices that are through the roof for a subpar product.
0: I truthfully couldn't believe that. And I get it. It's a Wednesday coming off a Memorial Day weekend. Everyone's getting back to work. I understand all that. $9 for the Padres? I remember paying $9 back in 2018,
1: because
0: 2019.
1: I think it's finally hitting a point. Because for a while there, people were just excited that the Padres are relevant.
0: That has to be the lowest, right? Does anybody have that number anywhere? YouTube chat, text line. Does anybody have that number if $9 is the lowest over the last 5 years? I would imagine that's the lowest. It's got to be.
1: Well, because they kept raising prices, like, equivalent of winning.
0: Right.
1: And they've been relevant in the playoff picture. But I think it's I don't want to speak for everyone, but at least for me, it grows a little tiring watching this team with the same core group of guys. And it feels like they're the reason they're not getting it done. It's not that they can't surround them with the right talent. It's that Machado, Tatis, and Jackson Merrill are not playing like stars whatsoever. And it's May 28th, about to be June, and we're having the same conversation we had day one.
0: The guys who have the gigantic posters are not living up to them as of right now. And it's the biggest problem for this team, and it will continue to be until they start hitting. Manny did hit one to the wall yesterday, if anyone cares. Fernando got another hit yesterday, if anyone cares. I, for one, am... I need results.
1: They scored 0 runs.
0: Sir Will on YouTube saying, I can't believe I'm siding with the billionaires. Baseball desperately needs more parity. I would say more parity from the bottom half of the league than they do from the top half of the league. It's crazy to me that there are teams that have less than $30 million on the books for 2027. That's outrageous to me. And if the salary cap came into play, it would be a challenge for them to get up to that. You know what I mean? Like, it would be a challenge for the Marlins to get to $171 million. And that's the part that's a little bit embarrassing. Like, look in the mirror, dude. You're making just as much money as pretty much every other team, not named the Dodgers, the Mets, or the Yankees. You can afford to pay more than $30 million to get some sort of competition out there.
1: And I get it. People look at the Dodgers. They're tired of the Dodgers winning, so it's easy. They're public enemy number one. And, yes, I understand people's frustrations.
0: The bottom of the league, to me, is far more to blame than the Dodgers are.
1: Me too. Because... the Dodgers, yes. Do they get punished when Tanner Scott's an awful closer last year? They go get Edwin Diaz. That can be frustrating to people. Kyle Tucker, the best hitter on the market, goes to the back-to-back World Series champions. But at the end of the day, Like, the Dodgers do develop their farm system.
0: Sure.
1: And you have, like, the Pirates are a prime example to me. The Pirates have three aces on their team. Not even Paul Skenes gets all the headlines. I mean, Bubba Chandler, Mitch Keller. Like,
0: they're probably not going to pay any of them.
1: Not going to pay any of them. They'll all be in different uniforms in a couple years. It's only a matter of time for Paul Skenes requesting out because they're not going to pay him. And they do not put a 1-9 batting order that has any chance of winning a World Series. So it's just like it's yes, I think the bottom tier of the league that doesn't pay is more to blame than the top tier, even though they both need to change.
0: Ra on YouTube, that's the name. Ra says, go D-backs, all exclamation
1: AZ's
0: points.
1: AZ's flooding the chat.
0: If you missed it, the Diamondbacks are now even with the Padres in the National League West. I would not have thought that was a possibility just a couple weeks ago when the Diamondbacks were struggling and the Padres were winning all these games, and now they have drawn even. Things move fast in baseball, man. Was it a week and a half ago? Padres were first place in the NL West, currently 4.5 games back. Things move fast. Didn't Shohei do it again yesterday, by the way? Lead off the game with a home run.
1: Yeah, and then he had six scoreless innings. No hit.
0: Never mind. I'm back on it. The Dodgers are the worst part about baseball. I'll just say it. There it is. Shohei Ohtani is insanely good. Remember when John Schaefer said he was overrated?
1: Yeah. We love us in John Schaefer. Not John Schaefer's finest moment.
0: Now, the Padres did make some history yesterday, just not for the Padres. Christopher Sanchez now at 44 1/3 consecutive scoreless innings, extending his streak against the Padres by throwing 7 scoreless yesterday. Pods were shut out for the second time over the course of 3 games against the Phillies. And Christopher Sanchez knocking on the door at history. That is the Phillies record. So 44 1/3 scoreless innings will be a Phillies record forever. And you think about some of the people who've pitched in Phillies uniforms, that's an incredible record for him to have. But the baseball record sits at 55. He does look unhittable. That's the thing we haven't really talked about today is I'm just sick of hearing the argument that, well, they were facing a good pitcher. The Padres should be able to hit good pitching. They're a good baseball team.
1: Well, especially at home.
0: Sure. But the dude was unhittable yesterday. When you talk about just a really cool sports story that's going on, this guy is chasing history, and he keeps going out there throwing 7 scoreless every single game out. You're talking about a Cy Young race that involves him. Maybe Mason Miller, probably not at this point, but the way Shohei's pitching, this is a hell of a National League Cy Young race.
1: Well, that's what, like, from a Padres angle makes it hard, because the Padres beat all the bad and okay teams.
0: Right.
1: And if you're going to get to a World Series, you're going to see the Phillies. You're going to see Christopher Sanchez. With the Dodgers, you're going to see Yoshinobu Yamamoto and Shohei Ohtani. The Brewers, you're going to see the Miz. Like, all these teams have elite-level pitchers. And look, I get that it's hard to hit elite-level pitching. That's why they're elite-level pitchers. It's not just about that they couldn't hit Christopher Sanchez yesterday. It's about that Aaron Nola came into the game this week with not having the season that Aaron Nola's used to. He has a big outing against the Padres. I mean, again, credit to the Padres pitching staff, the bullpen, the starters. The Phillies did not overwhelm the Padres with offense like they've seen like the Phillies typically do to teams. They did not come in here and destroy them offensively. It's just the Padres' offense was so inept that it allowed them to squeeze a couple runs across, and they're talking about a sweep here while the Padres are going on the road.
0: Sure. We have maybe the funniest talkback I've ever seen that we cannot play, unfortunately, from our buddy Eric. Eric, it's amazing, man. He says, he's making a comparison. He says, if you're asking me if I want more NFL games, it's like you're asking me if I want more of something else, and it's a great talk back. I don't think we're going to get that one by, but you are officially in the running for those San Diego County Fair tickets. If you would like to be in the running for San Diego County Fair tickets, we got 4 of them. The fair is getting going next month. It lasts through the July 5th, closed on Mondays and Tuesdays. 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All you got to do is leave us a talk back. 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That opens up a window for you to talk on the show. You have up to 30 seconds to tell us if you're okay with the NFL starting to drift like they are from Sundays and having more games throughout the week. We'd love to hear from you. If you leave us a talk back, you're in the running. We'll announce our winner coming up at 1:45. Let's get to the big three of hour number 2. We're going to have to go a little lightning round on it. We get a little heated about the Padres. Not our fault. Their fault. Jack Powers back in the studio. Go ahead. Smash the big three.
2: Your lunch break is here. 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
2: It's time for the top stories of the day. The Big Three.
0: Am I allowed to try to be a cool guy real quick, Sammy?
1: Sure.
0: Hey, YouTube, text line. Drop a W in the chat for our boy Jack Powers doing a hell of a job back home at the iHeartRadio studios. Jack, we appreciate you.
1: You could have just said shout out to Jack Powers.
0: W's in the chat, brah.
1: Shout out to
0: Jack. We're going to get chipped out, brah.
1: All right, per Shams Charania, the NBA has officially passed officially anti-tanking laws.
0: Good.
1: New format includes an expansion of the lottery from 14 to 16 teams, including the 8th seed in each conference's playoff picture, and an anti-tanking measure where the bottom 3 teams are dealt lesser chances for the number 1 overall pick and flattened odds. Reaction to the officially passing this proposal.
0: This is good. This is great for the NBA. Look, it wasn't going to matter what you did by expanding the lottery system. The only way this was going to work is if you punished the bottom 3 teams, and that's exactly what the NBA did. I have never once on this show or publicly, I think, ever given Adam Silver credit for anything. I'm going to give him a ton of credit here. They got this exactly right. You got to punish the ones who are doing the least for you, and that's what's happening now in the NBA. Congratulations.
1: Yeah, this is huge. This is a big deal. And again, baseball can take notes. The NBA just punished the bottom of the league.
0: Right.
1: So for all this, oh, you can't do that. You can't punish the Marlins. Yeah, you can, because they're not contributing to the sport. This is huge because, A, what it does, it creates incentive to making the play-in tournament. You've seen the criticism with the play-in tournament was, oh, so many teams make the NBA playoffs, it makes the regular season less interesting. And what we've seen is teams go, okay, instead of being a 9 or a 10 seed, I'd rather take our chance with the lottery pick, because the chances of us being a 9 or 10 seed and making it to the NBA Finals or making a run and getting the number 1 seed in the first round are slim to none. The only teams that have come out of the play-in and went to the NBA Finals were the Miami Heat with Jimmy Butler. And the only reason they were in the play-in was because they were injured. So this is big. I like the fact that you don't get incentivized for being a top 3 bottom team. And it's going to create some competitive matches at the end of the year, not just for teams that are looking for playoff seeding, but for teams that are trying to make sure they get the best chances to get a lottery pick by winning.
0: March 10th, 2026 was the day that this became official in my eyes. It was the day Bam Adebayo scored 83 points against the Washington Wizards C team. That is what got this pushed through, and good for the NBA. What's next, Sammy?
1: All right, let's head NBA college basketball, kind of. So Koa Pete from Arizona, star Tyler Tanner, the star guard from Vanderbilt, and Milan Momchilovic from Iowa State all returned to school despite NBA interest. So potential lottery picks going back to school. Is this due to a stacked draft class or amount of money the schools are shelling out? We're going to see this more in the future, that guys not going to the NBA unless they're a top 3 pick.
0: I think the guys are probably realizing they're not going to be a top 10 pick this year. They realize they can be a top 10 pick next year. And if they're not going to be a top 10 pick, why get second-tier NBA draft money when you can get top-tier NIL money in college? Michigan is rumored to have had $14 million on their NIL payroll this year. I believe that rumor to be true. If anything, it's a little light. Next year, the competition is going to go up because of the success that Michigan just had. These guys are free agents, and I saw that there's some proposal going around right now for college sports to add in not only a salary cap, but contracts and stuff like that.
1: Yeah, the bill in the Senate, yeah.
0: I think contracts need to be public in college. If we're treating this like professional athletes, we should know what everyone's making and what every school is making. That way, other schools have a target to shoot at, right? You understand. It needs to be unified across the leagues. I think that the SEC should probably have its own salary cap. The Pac-12 should have its own salary cap, so on and so forth, so that there can be some sort of level competition playing field.
1: Yeah, so I think we're going to see it. We saw this in the NFL. They talked about the NFL draft and how the 6th and 7th round picks, there actually wasn't as much talent usually as we see in the late rounds of the NFL draft. Because usually players getting picked on day 3, there can be some massive college football stars that are getting picked on day 3. The problem is they don't have the measurables to make it in the NFL, so they're like, hell yeah, I'll go back to school, make a couple million dollars, play for my school, rather than try to crack it on a training camp roster. I think it's a little bit of both, because Tyler Tanner, Koa Pete, Momchilovic, all these guys could be top 5 picks next year. They're not going to be this year with A.J. DeBosta, Cam Boozer, Darren Peterson, like Caleb Wilson. It is a stacked draft class. That's why we're talking about the tanking. The tanking was so bad this year because teams are like, there are generational players that are you can find at the 8th, the 9th, 10th pick, which isn't always the case in every NBA draft. So I think it's a little bit of both, but I do think the money that the schools are shelling out is playing into it, and that they're like, hey, I'll go back and try to improve my stock for next year.
0: All right, let's save number 3 for the other side. The 619 is texting in saying, I agree, Fletch, Marlins payroll is pathetic, but come on, man, $30 million? Nah, it's a whopping $79 million. I'm talking about money on the books for next season, 2027. when this proposed change would come into effect with Major League Baseball. We can talk more about it on the other side, man. That's kind of the news of the day around sports, is that Major League Baseball, the owners, have put out the gauntlet. They have laid down their first proposal to the players. I don't think it's anywhere close, but let's get into it coming up next. It's San Diego Sports 760. 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
0: It's San Diego Sports 760. Ben Fletcher, Sammy Long with you till 2 o'clock today. Sammy's going to keep it rolling after that from 2 to 3. We are out supporting the Neighborhood Market Association in San Diego. Shop local, folks. 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
1: Big Place.
0: Well, yeah, I don't want to name any of the big places that might send more people their way, Sammy.
1: Yeah, shop local, guys.
0: Keg of Bottles is my place. That's where I go. He has everything, man. Tony Conja is the freaking man. He invited us out here today. We're here supporting Tony. Tony, probably the longest-running sponsor of Big Rich, TD, and Fletch. Somehow he's stuck with us for over 3 years at this point. Could you imagine spending time with Big Rich, TD, and Fletch for 3 years, Sammy?
1: Yeah, well, I have spent time like that with you guys.
0: Yeah, that's true. You really
1: have. Yeah, so I'm well-equipped to talk on that.
0: But Tony is the man, and any chance we can get to support Tony, we will absolutely do so, which is why we are out here in beautiful El Cajon today, taking in some golf, watching some amateurs tee it up here.
1: This is the Alan Sliwa was the pride of El Cajon.
0: Yeah, Alan Sliwa. We got a bunch of El Cajon people in the iHeart cluster. I know Eddie Papani lives right over there. This is the place.
1: Yeah.
0: My wife and I were looking over here. some awesome houses in El Cajon, man.
1: Yeah, El Cajon's nice. I never, like, usually mount this way, but I love the kind of city within the city over here.
0: Yeah, one of our best friends actually just moved out of San Diego, but her parents own one of these mountains. And so,
1: what?
0: Yeah, they basically bought the land in the early 90s, and then they started building houses slowly at a time on that land and parceling it up, and now they own a whole mountain out here, which is freaking cool.
1: Damn.
0: And they just sold places to all their friends.
1: Yeah,
0: and
1: I wish
0: they have their own community.
1: I wish I owned a mountain.
0: Well, in the early 90s, you could buy a mountain out in El Cajon for not that much money.
1: $5.
0: Yeah. Now it's packed, man. But it's an awesome, awesome place. Love being out here today. Love supporting Tony any way we can. All right, Major League Baseball has come out, and they put out the number, man. They dropped it down. Sammy, do you have this pulled up? I know I had it earlier, but the exact numbers.
1: The salary cap floor was $171.2 million. The salary cap ceiling was $245.3 million.
0: Yeah, all right. And then a 50-50 split in revenues, which I'm sure the players are all stoked about, the 50-50 split. If that's where the owners are starting at, they love that. They hate the salary cap. They hate the salary floor. In fact, I don't even think they open up the email. I'm curious where this goes. So if this is a non-starter for the players, which I'm assuming this is a non-starter for the players, they don't even want salary cap to be mentioned. This is bold by the owners to put this out there right now. And it does tell me more than likely we're probably going to get some sort of lockout coming at the beginning of next season, which the only people who lose out on that are us, are the fans of Major League Baseball who want to see it played on a daily basis. We may not get that at the start of next year. Is that the worst thing for the long term of the sport? I'm not sure. I kind of agree with the 858 here who just texted in and said, I'm willing to endure a bit of a lockout if it means Major League Baseball can get this right. Something has to be done. You can't have the Dodgers with a $500 million payroll and the Marlins who have a payroll equivalent to a Quiznos sub. That is the problem, right? And it's as much a problem on the top end as it is on the bottom end. My eyes would be focused on the bottom end of Major League Baseball. We went through this, but in terms of salary caps for next season, starting in 2027, the Marlins are at $31 million right now. Washington's at $21 million. St. Louis at $43 million. Cleveland at $46 million. Tampa at $81 million. Those numbers are embarrassingly low for 2027. To not have money committed that's in at least the $100 million range should have fans upset as much as players upset, because it's just such an unbalance. On the flip side of that, the top end of Major League Baseball, Dodgers next year have $325 million committed to their total payroll. Mets at $289, Padres at $228. Like, that's the difference right now in Major League Baseball. That's why the lockout's coming if it does. And I think on the back end of it, we do get a better product, but it's going to suck in the meantime.
1: Right. Again, I keep going back to what happens with the currently signed contracts.
0: I don't know.
1: I think people think that, oh, they're just going to be a salary cap. Oh, the Dodgers are not going to be the same. The Dodgers are not going to have to rip up these contracts. The Dodgers, they signed them when this was legal.
0: Yeah, in fact, if you're the Padres, you might want them to have to rip up the contracts, right?
1: Right.
0: Maybe
1: you
0: get a break on Manny and Xander.
1: Right. So, like, yes, 10 years from now, we'll look back at this and go, to the 858's point, yes, looking back, probably great to endure not having baseball for a season, even though that sucks just in terms of fandom, because it will help in the long run. But this whole narrative that let's just say there's a lockout next year and they agree to something, that then the Dodgers and the Yankees are not going to be good all of a sudden. Like, they're going to be right up there because yeah. all these contracts got signed. It sucks that the Padres didn't switch ownership a year before, where the Padres could have went after some of these big fish and signed them to the deals before they get a salary cap. But again, it just feels like the MLB Player Association and the union and the owners are so far apart. If this is the starting offer, I mean, they hand out $300 million contracts like candy in Major League Baseball, and they want a payroll, a salary cap of $245 million. I mean, this is just a non-starter, and it's pointing toward a lockout, because if they're this far apart and they have to come to an agreement by December, I mean, it's just not looking great.
0: The clock's ticking, man. 6 months. 6 months to get something done. I highly doubt something does get done in that time frame, just with how far apart they are right now. I would imagine the players got this email earlier today, or I don't know. I imagine maybe it's a bunch of mobsters sitting around a, like, really dingy Las Vegas diner or something, and they slide an envelope across the table. The players probably saw the subject line of salary cap and didn't even need to see the number, and they probably put it right back down and sent it back to Major League Baseball. So we'll see. That it's going to be very public. Both sides want this out in the open because they want you to start picking a side. It'll be very public for the next few months, and it's going to get ugly, and there's going to be more stories that come out from the digging that both sides have done on both other sides, right? This is going to be political
1: warfare.
0: You
1: feel like the owners want it public. I don't know if the players, because
0: the players are going to release some stories about someone in ownership groups that is ugly, that is going after family lives, that is,
1: well, that, to that end, yes, but that's coming. In terms of salary cap, like, the best thing for the owners is that if the Dodgers go three-peat, because if that happens,
0: fans
1: will be outraged and go, we're tired of this, we don't want to watch the Dodgers win every year, so we need a salary cap. The worst thing for the owners, actually, is if the Rays or one of these teams or the Guardians goes on and wins a World Series, because all the players are going to go, look, see, you don't, just because you have a big payroll doesn't mean that you're necessarily at the top of the heap. So the winner of this World Series will actually tell us a lot, I think, in terms of who wins out, the owners or the players in the agreement.
0: It's going to get ugly. Hopefully we have baseball next year. I'm not super convinced at this point that we will. All right, we have another talk back to play on the other side, and we will. Maybe Coach Quintero coming up next or not today?
1: Maybe. We're still waiting here.
0: All right, 50-50 on whether Coach is on next or not. If not, we're going to continue to talk about this. The NFL drifting away from Sundays. What does that mean for us? What does that mean for the fans? That's what we care about, man. We'll talk about it on the other side. It's San Diego Sports 760. 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
1: 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Potter's got an off day today after being swept by the Philadelphia Phillies. They'll be taking on the Nationals. A little bit of an earlier game, 3:45 p.m. tomorrow. Lucas Giolito will be making the start for the Pods, while Andrew Alvarez will be going for Washington. And out of the NBA tonight, Spurs looking to stay alive. They're 3.5-point favorites against the Oklahoma City Thunder. That game will get going at 5:30. The point total is set at 219.5. 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

0: San Diego Sports 760. Ben Fletcher, Sammy Long with you today. Hey, coming up on Sunday, we got something pretty special. It's the one of the final tune-ups for Team USA Soccer. They're playing against Senegal in Charlotte. That game is going to get started at 12:15 on Sunday. You can hear it exclusively here on San Diego Sports 760. Charlotte, North Carolina, by the way, is where that game is.
1: You see Pochettino, the coach, is possibly interviewing with AC Milan ahead of this?
0: I don't think I like that, Pochettino. I don't think I like that at all.
1: It's just odd.
0: The only thing you should be applying for is how to learn how to make an eagle screech out of your mouth.
1: It is like, look, I'm not tapped into European soccer like that, but AC Milan was a big club over there. But, I mean, like the biggest test of your life in the World Cup, the team hasn't been playing that great the last couple months, and you could argue that it's all tune-ups, they're already going to be in it, so what's the urgency? But it is kind of interesting that's coming out a couple weeks before the World Cup starts.
0: I hate it when in the NFL playoffs you get like a Robert Saleh interviewing for head coaching jobs
1: right in the middle
0: of a playoff run. I'm like, dude, focus on defense you're going to play against the Seattle Seahawks. Don't worry about head coaching jobs for next year. Unfortunately, this world moves fast, man, and I don't know what the schedule looks like for AC Milan, but maybe they have to be making these hires sooner rather than later, and you can't pass it up for your family. I just think it's dumb. Like, sports need to put in blockades over this. In fact, college football, aren't they doing this? They're proposing that coaches cannot be poached mid-season.
1: That's what the new bill, that it's bipartisan. Democrats and Republicans are looking for. It's allowing one transfer. It's the Lane Kiffin rule. You cannot leave during the season, because, I mean, that was highly publicized. I mean, the fact that Ole Miss is playing in the playoff and Lane Kiffin can't coach because he's with LSU. I mean, it's just, especially college sports, college basketball, college football. I mean, it's free enterprise, and hopefully they do get kind of a handle on it.
0: All right, we got Jack Powers back in the studio today. And Jack, crack that mic, baby. Let's let San Diego hear that beautiful voice of
1: Jack
0: yours.
1: P.
0: Jack Powers, say hi to everybody.
1: Jack Powers.
0: We don't hear you. If you're trying to talk
1: to us.
0: It's okay.
1: We'll get Jack in a few minutes.
0: But, Jack Powers, you do have a new talkback that I emailed you over the last commercial break. It's from Robert. Robert weighing in on the NFL and whether or not it drifting away from Sundays is a good thing for the league. Jack, if you will, go ahead and smash it.
2: Hey, guys. This is Robert from Chula Vista. Hey, I wouldn't mind the NFL spreading out the games throughout the week, but just leave enough games on Sunday. I don't know, 5 or 6 games at least to make a nice, good little 3-team or 4-team parlay. All right, that's my 2 cents. Thanks.
0: Yeah, that's what I'm talking about, Robert. You are a fan of this show, and we are your home.
1: this is our kind of listener
0: this
1: right
0: here. This show was made for people like you, Robert, and we appreciate you listening each and every day. I hope you got that long shots entry in a little bit earlier. But he is right. Like, there is something special about Sundays, being able to sit down and track your bets throughout an entire day.
1: Well, and listen, because the 10 a.m. slate, that doesn't go well, you can get it back at the 1 o'clock slate, and then if that doesn't go well, you got Sunday Night Football. Okay?
0: Yes.
1: So you got a day full of betting. Like, I'm with Robert.
0: Or if the early morning games go well, you got a bag to put on the Sunday night.
1: Exactly. This is my thing. The NFL does whatever it wants. Whatever it's going to do, I'm going to watch. NFL is my favorite league, my favorite sports league. So I'm going to watch no matter what. So you're not going to hear me complaining. But to that end, if it does get to a point, which I don't think it's going to, because, again, it is a staple on Sunday. The NFL owns a day of the week, so why would you go away from that? The NFL is the one sport. It owns Sundays. I mean, it's you know, if you go to church, you go to church. You watch football if you don't.
0: What would we do without Scott Hansen once a week?
1: I mean, so I don't want to see where it's like, okay, there's 3 games or there's just 6 games. Like, the bulk of the games should be on Sunday. I love the Thursday night game. I love the Monday night game. That's a great, you know, capper of the week. But, you know, spreading them out every day feels a little like, because the drama of on Sundays when you're looking at the ticker and there's a score, you're like, what's going on? Then you got the red zone. Right. To your point, what happens to NFL red zone? If they, you know, make the games all different days, you're not, the NFL red zone is no longer a thing anymore.
0: Look, if there's a world without red zone, it's a world I don't want to be a part of. And I don't think we're going there anytime soon, but I think Jason Kelsey did bring up some good points. He's like, look, it's a slippery slope. We already have Wednesday games going on in the NFL, and all that's doing is taking away from the amount of action you have on a Sunday. And he wasn't even really coming at it from a player point of view, where it's like, oh yeah, if you play a Wednesday game, we're going to have less time to get ready for our next game, or we're going to have less time to get ready for the Wednesday game. Like, that's the angle I would expect a former player to go at it from, but he was coming at it from an angle of a fan, of somebody who likes to sit on the couch and watch all day Sunday.
1: And on Sundays, the beautiful part about the NFL, You could have 8 games in the morning window. Maybe there's 4.
0: The Octobox.
1: Right. So you have the chances of every game being a dud are slim to none.
0: Right.
1: Like, that's a beautiful part about the NFL is that if you're just watching from a fan perspective on Sunday, obviously you're going to be watching your team, but let's say your team already played. Like, the chances of every game being terrible and uninteresting are not good. That's why sometimes people complain. The London games in the morning, which I'm a fan of because I like getting up to watch them, but it is taken away from some of the games in the 1 o'clock window later on in the year. So when you get to points in the year with bye weeks and there's a London game, you might have only 3 games in the 1 o'clock window. And then if it gets whittled down, if the games are bad or if there's a game that doesn't have a lot of playoff implications, the whole beautiful point about the NFL is that it's all day Sunday and there's always going to be at least a couple big time games.
0: Wednesday before Thanksgiving, I'm all here for. Wednesday to start the season, fine.

0: 4, I'm going to be like, why am I not just watching this on my couch?
1: When you get a SoFi traffic, Inglewood traffic?
0: It's just, it's so much better to watch on the couch. I would say the only event that I truly get FOMO over and want to be at is the Masters.
1: Even that, though.
0: Like, no, that's bucket list for me. I have to get to one of them
1: but it's
0: in my life.
1: It's bucket list. I get that. But especially a golf event, unless you're posted up on the 18T, you're missing all the action that's happening live during the round.
0: Yeah, you would think. I don't know. I went to the U.S. Open when it was in San Diego, and I bounced around the whole day. For the majority of it, no shocker here to anybody in our audience, I was following Brooks Koepka. But once it got down to the final few, and it was Gary Woodland that year, John Rahm ended up winning it, but there was five or six guys all in contention in the final, like, six or seven holes. I was able to bounce around to all of them and follow them pretty closely and kind of weasel my way in. To the point where when John Rahm hit that 60-foot putt on 18, I was right freaking there. Like, I think it's a little easier than we give it credit for at some golf tournaments. Maybe not the Masters. But again, I don't think I can leave this earth without having seen at least one Masters tournament from start to finish in person live at Augusta. That's just something I have to do. Super Bowl, don't care if I ever go to one. 100% honest.
1: I've been to a World Series game. I've never been to an NBA Finals game. I've never been to a Super Bowl.
0: I would like to go to a World Series game. Padres.
1: I saw the Diamondbacks get slacked by the Texas Rangers.
0: Oh, nice.
1: It was the game that they scored like eight runs in the first inning.
0: Oh, that was just a couple years ago, right?
1: Oh, yeah. We got them dropped in our lab. I was like, okay. We didn't care. We weren't Diamondback fans. So I was like, what is going on here?
0: 913 also say Jason Kelsey's going to need to step up his drinking if he's going to be big drunk Yeti 7 days a week. Just saying. Yeah, he does like to party during the NFL season, and I'm here for it. I like Jason Kelsey a lot, much more now in his post-playing career than during his playing career. But very, very good analyst, very good at all that stuff. Ultimately, where I come out on this conversation on the NFL maybe drifting away from Sundays a little bit, I do think it's bad. But I do think that the NFL is heading to expand at least one more week in the regular season. That's probably going to lead to two bye weeks for every team in the NFL regular season, which means they're going to have a little bit of schedule flexibility. And I know for sure that Netflix, Paramount Plus, even though they're connected with CBS, all Peacock, all the different streaming services are targeting something in the NFL, and they are backing up the Brinks truck with $1 billion to potentially get their own day of the week. I think Netflix is gunning for Sunday nights. I really do. But if Netflix gets Sunday nights, does NBC go, we still need our own night of the week in the NFL? And so do things change like that? I think that that's a possibility coming within the next 5 years, and Jason Kelsey's right to be warning people.
1: I just don't. I mean, like, how many days a week are they going to talk about? I mean, you're not going to be putting games on Tuesdays.
0: Four.
1: Okay, so what? You're adding a Saturday game?
0: Or Wednesday.
1: But then again, with Wednesday, how's the turnaround? Players already complain about the Thursday turnaround.
0: But they're putting Wednesday games in. I think we have three of them this year.
1: Right, but all those games, the Wednesday game is the first game of the season, so you're not coming off a game the week before.
0: Right, so it would have to be teams who are either on their second bye or their first bye. There would be rules around it, but having the second bye week opens up so much schedule flexibility that it wouldn't really matter.
1: I mean, look, I'm all for it, whatever it is. I just think the NFL Players Association is extremely strong. Like this, the NFL Players Association, they have legit gripes. Like when baseball players, like we play too many games, or NBA players, NFL players are actually playing physical night in, night out with injuries. Injuries are a big factor. The last thing fans want to see is Joe Burrow, Josh Allen, Patrick Mahomes not playing in these games because it's a short week. Like that's what it's going to come to, because they're going to be protecting their $400 million investment. So I think it opens up a whole different can of worms that I don't know if the NFL just needs, because it's already dominating.
0: You got about 5 minutes left to get those talkbacks in. We're asking the question about that. NFL drifting away from Sundays, how do you feel about it? Go ahead and let us know. 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If you get them in within the next 5 minutes, you are in the running to win a family four-pack of tickets to the San Diego County Fair. We'd love to hear from you. We're out supporting the Neighborhood Market Association today. We're out at the golf course. There's a big tournament going on with a bunch of local business owners. The one message we continue to hear, buy local, do local, because there's a lot of great products here in San Diego, and sometimes when we go to some of the bigger stores, those products get hurt. So go ahead and shop local. In fact, if you get an opportunity, this place, Shortstop, which is like Middle Eastern Mexican fusion, whew! That food
1: fantastic.
0: Knocked my socks off earlier today. Give it a try. All right, it's San Diego Sports 760. Take a quick break. We'll play another talkback on the other side, give away those tickets, and get you ready for Going Long with Sammy. Coming up next, San Diego Sports 760, live on the iHeartRadio app.
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0: Next hour, Schaefer and Sliwa will be your drive home. I do believe Schaefer and Sliwa are out on location today, too. I think they're at Novo Brazil down there in Otay Ranch.
1: You'll be kombucha drinkers at a bar.
0: Okay. Misconception about Novo Brazil. I know, like, kombucha is what everyone thinks of because of Nova Kombucha.
1: No, which they got legit alcohol there.
0: They got awesome beers. Some of my favorite beers in San Diego come out of Novo Brazil and that whole brand.
1: Also a great place to watch fights.
0: Fantastic. Massive TVs. 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I'm going out to Vegas tomorrow, and I think I'm winning $1 million this weekend. So not quite as much as the $250,000 you can win a share of. But I'm telling you, dude, I got a feeling.
1: You're not winning that playing slots.
0: I think I'm winning $1 million. The grand jackpot is hitting this weekend.
1: Slots are such a waste of time.
0: The most money I've ever made in Vegas.
1: I mean, it's just like
0: on slots.
1: Yeah, there's nothing to it. There's no fun.
0: The reason I'm getting a room comped this weekend in Las Vegas and a bunch of free play is because of one big slot win.
1: I mean, it's slots are just that's great. I hope you win the money. Slots to me are a waste of time. Like, I'd rather be at the craps table playing blackjack, something like where it's a little communal, where your money goes longer than just putting $20 in a machine. Oh, you're like, all right, well, it's gone.
0: I mean, I do all that stuff, too, but if you think I'm not going over to a Lightning Link every once in a while, you're out of your mind.
1: I've never won money playing slots. Like, I think most I've ever won playing slots was like $40.
0: You're not trying hard enough.
1: I'm a blackjack guy.
0: I like blackjack.
1: Blackjack too. And craps. That's where I've had success.
0: We're very compatible at the casino. You just have yet to add one extra layer to your game, and you probably need to add that layer to your game.
1: Yeah, if I was like a 90-year-old woman who wanted to sit and have a drink, like, no, I don't want to go sit in the casino and play slots.
0: It's a lot of fun. Lots of lights, lots of machines. Update from Travis Dale and Rich Ornberger. Just got a text message from Travis Dale. Two words. One period. I'm drunk.
1: This is Travis Dale's life. Well, first off, are you guys having bar cart tomorrow?
0: No, we did bar cart Thursday today because Tony, Travis, Rich are all going to be messes tomorrow because of this golf tournament.
1: So what's the show plan for tomorrow? What's the big get up? You can't just get drunk.
0: A cat's in a different country. It may just be me tomorrow morning is kind of where things are heading at this point.
1: Do you need me to come in early? We'll do rock history trivia.
0: Yeah, maybe. Just a bunch of David Lee Roth for 4 hours.
1: Yes, 100%. 100%.
0: All right, we got one more talk back to play here. This one coming in late in the show in the random number generator is giving it to him. Jack Powers, if you will, the most recent one I sent, smash it.
2: Change the schedule away from Sundays and start mixing everything up and make it that much more difficult since it's such a physical sport, etc.
3: Hell to the no, no, to the no, no, no. Hell to the no, no, no. Hell to the no, no, to the no, no, no.
2: Come on, Commissioner. The wheel ain't broke. Don't try to fix it. I say stick with where it's at right now. Terry from Claremont. Have a great day.
0: Terry from Claremont, you have a great day as well. And what a song. I feel blessed right now.
1: Yeah, Terry. Terry, like, putting together a little song and dance for us? How about that?
0: Hell to the no, no, no. Terry from Claremont winning a 4-pack of tickets to the San Diego County Fair. We will have another 4-pack coming up tomorrow, as well as another pair of tickets to go see Chicago at the San Diego County Fair. We'll have a new talkback question for you. It will be a Friday question, so things might get a little wacky. Can't wait for that. All right, we're going to finish the show off where we started today, and that is the San Diego Padres. Shut out twice in 3 days against the Philadelphia Phillies. The schedule does not get easier. They got Washington coming up next, the Nationals, who are playing some really, really good baseball right now. If you haven't looked at the NL West standings in a little bit, watch out. The Arizona Diamondbacks have arrived. They are tied with the Padres for second place right now. Both teams 4.5 games back of the Dodgers. And this is just, it's becoming a bit of a slippery slope. So the way Padres were winning games at the beginning of the season, clearly isn't sustainable. They've said as much. In fact, that sustainability word has been in back-to-back days of Manny Machado post-game press conferences. Obviously, they can't keep playing like this. Obviously, something needs to happen to this offense. I don't exactly know what that is, but I wouldn't be surprised at all if A.J. Preller made one of his moves, where it's before the trade deadline, like Luis Arraez was, where he gets someone in here to make something happen. My question about it would be, is it even worth it to do with this team?
1: Well, yeah, is this team one move away?
0: I don't think so, but you need something to come in and jumpstart the offense, and you can't just resign to the fact that when you were 9 games over 500 just a week ago, all of a sudden you're just giving a lot of that away. You can't keep going at this pace.
1: Right. They feel right. It's hard because also
0: much worse is Manny Machado going to get on this contract? How much worse is Xander Bogaerts going to get on this
1: Machado's
0: contract?
1: Machado's getting worse. This is the most alarming part. Machado's 34 years old. Like, he better turn 34. So, Machado's not getting any younger at some point. That's what's frustrating about the Tatis and Merrill piece, because they're young. They have no excuse for this. Not that Machado gets an excuse, but...
0: Well, that's the argument to add now, isn't it?
1: Right, but at the end of the day, you already traded DeVries. The only prospect that has big-time value to other teams, Ethan Salas.
0: Right.
1: Look, I get that counting on 18-year-olds... and saying, hey, this guy's going to be good a couple years from now is not appealing to the fan base because people want to win now. But at what time are you looking to sell off assets? Like, at what point has this core group of guys not worked? You became relevant the last 7 years. You had some good runs. You took down the Dodgers in one series. But at what point is this core group of players not going to get it done? And I always go back to, what's the definition of insanity? Doing the same thing over and over again and expecting different results. And I'm really not putting any blame on A.J. Preller. I really am not. They may not be popular, but A.J. Preller is finding Miguel Andujar and Gavin Sheets and squeezing the last little bit you can get out of Walker Buehler and Randy Vasquez. Hell, Germán Márquez, who had a 15 ERA, got a couple wins for this team. So it's not like A.J. Preller is not doing his job. It's that the guys who are getting paid to have their faces on the building, that sell the jerseys, are not producing, and it's tiring having the same conversation every day because they are not doing it day in and day out, and I don't know what the answer is besides flip the team around in entirety.
0: Then it's a bigger conversation surrounding A.J. Preller, because you're right. He has hit on a million of these kind of last-second additions before a season, and they end up being huge parts of this team. You can go down the list, the Seth Lugos, even Mike Clevenger back in the day, Luis Arraez over the last
1: Mason
0: couple
1: Miller.
0: Years. Sure. The problem isn't those. The problems are these massive contracts that the Padres are riddled with. Name one that has worked out for the Padres.
1: But is that Preller's fault or ownership's fault?
0: I mean, it's partially Preller's fault. He's the GM. I mean, I know for sure Peter Seidler had a lot to do with the fact that they ended up getting Manny Machado that second extension. But A.J. Preller is as much a part of this as anything. And look, Joe Musgrove, unfortunately, it's not working out as well as we all thought it would be. Even though we're big fans of Joe, it hasn't worked out as well. Yu Darvish.
1: That's fair. The Darvish contract's bad.
0: The contract's going to get worse and worse and worse. You look at Xander Bogaerts. The contract started bad, and it's only going to get worse. So it's hard to give A.J. Preller a ton of credit when a lot of the big-name contracts he's signed to be like the core group of this Padres team are all disasters right now. And I feel like Steve Hartman saying that. I apologize. It's a disaster.
1: We'll hear what Steve Hartman has to say tomorrow at 1:30.
0: I'm looking forward to it. All right, Sammy, what do you got coming up today?
1: Got a Darnay Tripp, NBC7, joining the show at 2:30. Going to talk a little Padres with him. We're going to get into the Padres, complain about them a little bit more, and then get into the salary cap, what that means, reported by Jesse Rogers, potential proposal from the owners. We're also going to get into the NBA tanking as well as the NBA playoff game tonight. So we got a lot coming up on the show in the next hour.
0: Right on. Well, congratulations goes out to Terry and Tim, both winning tickets on the Talkback mic today. You'll have more opportunities to do so tomorrow. All right, that's it for me. Sammy's going to stick around for a little bit. There may be some surprise guests rating your show. Is that okay, Sammy?
1: Yeah, I'm expecting them too.
0: All right, we'll talk to you tomorrow. I'm out. Sammy's staying on. See ya.
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1: 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Padres are off today, but they're going to Washington to take on the Nationals for a weekend set starting tomorrow. 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
1: Padres, man. Ben and I have been complaining about it for the last couple hours. Didn't talk about it yesterday because the game was on during the show. previewing the show. We're going to get to that in just a second. Darnay Tripp, NBC7, joining me at 2:30. Very excited to get to talk to him. And then we'll talk to Schaefer and Slee coming up at 2:45. But this text I thought we'd start with, 858, says, a more telling stat for Tatis is out of 52 hits, he has only 7 extra base hits. So, Texas 70470, start your message with team for your thoughts on the Padres. But, look, there's no way to sugarcoat it. That series was terrible. I mean, heading into the series, we're off Monday, but on Tuesday we're talking about the importance of beating the Philadelphia Phillies. And I've kind of been harping on the fact that they haven't beaten top-tier NL teams, and that the Dodgers, they took game one there, lost games 2 and 3. They really got worked over by the Brewers outside of one inning in that game two. Gavin Sheets hit the 3-run blast. The Cubs were on a bit of a free fall right now. Did get a win yesterday. They went 1-2 there. And then the Phillies, you get swept. And I think the frustrating part about it, at least from my perspective, is the Phillies didn't dominate with offense. This was not the Phillies so much dominate with offense. They outscore you. Kyle Schwarber, Trey Turner, Bryce Harper, you know, when Nick Castellanos was there, that was their motto. They were just going to outscore you, and that was kind of thing that went into it. But like, let's look at the scores of these last three games. The Padres or the Phillies scored 3 runs yesterday. Phillies scored 4 runs the day before and 3 the day before that. So 10 runs over a 3-game set. I think most Padre fans would have taken that. And yet the offense is putrid. I mean, 0 runs, 3 runs, 0 runs. I mean, I don't even know, going back to the A series, 2 runs, 2 runs. Over the last 2 weeks, the only big-time offensive outing they've had was that Friday night against the A's where they scored 7 runs. And I heard a lot today. I was watching John Jim on the wrap-up show last night, and a lot of people I get were frustrated, and we're kind of pointing at A.J. Preller and like, fire Preller, get rid of Preller. Look, has everything he done worked out? No. Ben laid him out, if you were listening to Fletcher and I's show right before, about, you know, the kind of mentioning the Bogarts contract, the Machado contract, guys like that. I don't blame him for any of that. The Yu Darvish contract, sure. I'll put some blame on A.J. Preller for getting suckered into that one. The Joe Musgrove one, sure as well. Those two contracts have not worked out. Joe Musgrove is a fan favorite here in San Diego, but due to his injuries, that hasn't worked out. Yu Darvish, like, the money that's been tied up in Yu Darvish and in Joe Musgrove has certainly played a factor into the Padres. But besides that, like, I don't put a lot on A.J. Preller in regards to Manny Machado and Xander Bogaerts and Tatis, because we want to praise the late, great Peter Seiler. Unbelievable owner, greatest owner the city's ever seen. But let's be honest, that contract with Manny Machado is bad. I mean, I know that the Machado and the Seilers were very close, and if we remember right, Manny Machado kind of complained about the fact that he wasn't getting a contract extension, then all of a sudden he got one. And you're seeing a player age right before our eyes. Look, I know the home runs are there, but a 173 batting average just simply is not cutting it. And, you know, the Tatis, you had to pay Tatis. Tatis looked like the next big thing when that happened. And Xander Bogaerts this year, yes, would you, if you had the opportunity to rip up that contract right now, you would. Bogaerts this year has been pretty solid, but that felt like a rushed move for a team that felt like, rightfully so, felt like they were in the conversation in the NL to make a run, because if we remember right, they lost out on Aaron Judge, they offered Trey Turner more money, and he wanted to go back to be on the East Coast, which is why he went to Philadelphia, and then they ended up with Xander Bogaerts. So, it's frustrating when we're sitting here, and it's like people want to blame A.J. Preller. I just personally don't see that. A.J. Preller has gotten Gavin Sheets, has gotten Miguel Andujar. Walker Buehler was good yesterday. Walker Buehler kept them in a game when Christopher Sanchez brings in a 37 scoreless inning streak into it, gave them an opportunity to win by getting through, I believe it was 6 innings, and being, you know, effective on the mound against a team that can hit the ball out of the ballpark like no other in the Philadelphia Phillies. But I think it's what we're seeing right now. Like, he got Buehler, he got Andujar, he got Sheets. He's finding all these fringe pieces left and right, assembled an unbelievable bullpen, as well as starting rotation that, has it been money? No. But with no Nick Pivetta, at least for a large portion of the season, and no Joe Musgrove, I certainly did not think he would be serviceable like this. And that's not the reason why they're not beating top-tier competition. I mean, let's look at the Dodgers series. Randy Vasquez kept them in that Wednesday game. Did he look good? No. Did he give up a bunch of hits? 100%. But, you know, he gave up the solo shot to Shohei Ohtani off the jump, and then he didn't allow any more runs that inning. The Dodgers scored a run in the second inning, left a couple on base. The Dodgers left seven on base in that game, and yet the offense at home mustered zero runs. In the game one, they won. They won because Michael King was exceptional, and then Mason Miller came in and closed the show 1-0. I mean, that's not a sustainable way to win, and it's hard watching this team right now because I don't know. They're in a weird spot in that you're walking the line of having a good record, a positive record, so I understand when people go, blow it up, trade Tatis, trade Machado, trade everybody. They go, well, the Padres are in a position to potentially make the playoffs, but when you watch the team, at least personally, I don't get a lot of confidence that A, they're going to hold up to make the playoffs, and if they do make the playoffs, that they're going to make any noise in it. Because every time they step up in competition and play a better team in the NL, they can't win the series. So we're going to see at this trade deadline how much power AJ Preller really has. Because with new ownership coming in, are they willing to shake everything up? You got to think, if you're new ownership, if your first move is trading Fernando Tatis, maybe that's not the most popular thing in San Diego. Maybe it is. Maybe people are getting sick of the no home runs and they want a change of scenery. But I'm very curious, and we haven't heard much about them, at least publicly, in terms of we haven't heard them speak very much. And it's got to get approved and all that. But they're obviously having input right now on what John Seidler is going to do, because they sold the team for a reason. John Seidler can't just, you know, go do what Kwanzaa Jones and them don't want. They got to follow their vision. So it's a very interesting with the salary cap, or with potential lockout next year. The ballpark tickets kind of dropping. The ticket price is kind of dropping. You're seeing less attendance, even though Petco Park still has a big showing nightly. I do understand people's frustrations. Like, you're seeing some more tickets available. I get it. People are tired of shelling out big money for a team that is in the conversation, but are they really in the conversation? So, at the trade deadline, it's going to get spicy. If the Padres keep up a good record, I have a hard time believing they're going to ship Tatis out of town or Machado or one of these guys. Because at the end of the day, ownership and the team are going to go, they have a good record, they're tracking to make the playoffs, they're going to hang their hat on that. If what we've seen over the last week and a half, since the start of that Dodgers series where the Padres had a lead in the NL West, or were a game back, and this thing kind of unwinds, because we've heard so much about, is this sustainable? Is the way they're playing with a not great run differential and, you know, keying on your bullpen, which is great that you have the ability to do that, but you got to figure, as the season wears on, you keep wearing on this bullpen, you might see them come undone a little bit. If the record comes undone, are we seeing Tatis and some of these big names mentioned? But on the flip side of it, I'm talking, it's like, do you want to trade Tatis now? Because he's not hitting for power. So every team that's gonna be interested in him is gonna go, well, we're concerned that you're moving off him and that you don't believe in him. So it's the Padres are just in a weird spot right now, and they're hard to assess. And again, they have a good record, but they don't necessarily look that great. So it's kind of walking that fine line between, you know, being overly critical, but also kind of saying what we're seeing. And that's so what we'll see in the next coming weeks. They got a tough schedule. The Nationals is not a joke. And then you got the Phillies on a quick turnaround, then the Braves coming up in a couple weeks. So we're going to see if this team can crack it against elite competition, but right now not looking super great. All right, earlier Ben and I were getting into it. Jesse Rogers reporting that the MLB, the owners made a proposal today for next season. So this is the proposal. The MLB proposed a hard salary cap to union officials today as part of the next CBA. Sources tell ESPN the salary floor for teams beginning in 2027 will be set at $171 million, which includes player benefits, with the ceiling at $245 million. So there was also a side note for Jesse Rogers that just came out a little bit ago. if the union were to agree to the concept of a salary cap, the league would be open to negotiating a host of things, including phasing it in, a Larry Bird-esque rule, and changes to free agency. And then the MLB Players Association response was this. The owners responded today with a demand for a salary cap system, something generations of players have fought against. The last time the owners made such an explicit push for a cap over 30 years ago, it led to the longest work stoppage in MLB history. For generations, our members have fought against cap systems because they harm players at all levels, erode or eliminate contractual agreements, pit player against player, lead to more work stoppages, not less, and get worse for players over time. Caps don't lower ticket prices for fans, eliminate tanking, or ensure teams are run with equal competence. They suffocate competition by offering owners an all-purpose excuse for inaction and mediocrity. Okay, that was a handful. But that point at the end there about that it wouldn't make it fair, because that's the complaint. Obviously, we all know this. The complaint is people are tired of watching the Dodgers win World Series, being able to, you know, be back-to-back World Series champions, go sign the number one closer on the market in Edwin Diaz, go sign the number one hitter in Kyle Tucker. It's a weird place, and Flesh and I were getting into a little bit earlier, about it's one of the rare opportunities or rare instances where I think the fans are with the owners. Sir Will 619 on YouTube says, can't believe I'm siding with billionaires. Baseball desperately needs more parity. Because the players at the end of the day, yes, would they like, I'm sure, for the Dodgers to not have a stacked roster left and right? Yeah, everyone wants to win a World Series. But with the players, I think the question mark and what we're seeing and what we're going to see, because they're obviously not going to go with this proposal and their world's part, is that they want to win a World Series. But if that comes at the expense of millions of dollars in their pocket, they'd probably rather pick the millions of dollars. I'm not even trying to blame them. Because if I was sitting there about to sign a $300 million contract and they're like, hey, we're going to take you down to 250, I'd probably not be too thrilled either. So I'm not going to be a hypocrite, but now obviously I'm not making that kind of money. But the fans and the players are kind of at odds here, and the players are fine with trying to compete but making money. If the hard cap is at 245, which it's not going to be because they're going to, you know, redo this proposal and be fighting for months on end. But let's just say for some reason they accepted this. Fernando Tatis makes $340 million. Now, I know that's not per year, so salary cap goes per year. But gone are the days of $300 million deals. In baseball, they hand those out left and right. I mean, they hand out Connor Griffin, the new star for the Pirates. Before, I believe, he had gotten a hit in Major League Baseball, he got a couple hundred million dollar contract. So, I mean, the interesting part in there with the MLB Players Association or the union, excuse me, the owners talking about they could gradually work a salary cap in. It's kind of the only way you could do it because, I mean, what are you going to do? Are you going to make the Dodgers rip up Shohei's contract or make them not have the deferrals because they signed it when deferrals were okay? Is the Kyle Tucker contract going to get ripped up or Aaron Judge's contract? Like, there's so much that goes into play. And we got a great text earlier about from the 858 that, you know, people were like, I'd rather take a little bit of a hit with no baseball next year than to finally have, you know, something. Oh, here we go. 858. I'm willing to endure a bit of a lockout if it means MLB can get this right. Something has to be done. You can't have the Dodgers with a half a billion dollar payroll and the Marlins with a payroll equivalent to a Quiznos subs. Pretty funny text there. But, I mean, it's a good point. Like, it sucks for us personally if we don't get baseball next year. But then at the same time, if it's best for the long run that there is going to be a lockout and they finally come to a salary cap, it might be better for us 10 years down the road. 913 texting in, Sammy, do people keep popping beers around you? Fletch is sitting over here. Fletch is sober, actually. Fletch is being good because he probably has to drive Rich and Travis home. So we'll be seeing. I'm sure those boys will come stumbling around here in the next 20, 30 minutes. But coming up next, on the other side, the NBA. So a lot of negotiating going on today with the Major League Baseball. The NBA, we're going to get into the Thunder and the Spurs series. Plus, they finally approved on anti-tanking laws. Do we like it? Text us 70470. Start your message with team. That's coming up next on Going Long, San Diego Sports 760, live on the iHeartRadio app.
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1: Heading to the text line, reacting to our conversation from the last segment about the MLB Player Association and the proposal from the owners. Said 615, I just don't understand how having a salary cap will create parity in the league when teams like the Marlins and Nationals will still carry $25 to $50 million payrolls. We're going to have a salary cap. We must also have a salary bottom. 100%. Now, they are proposing that. They put it at $171 million, but to that end, it's I mean, that's some of these teams, man. Like, we talk about the Dodgers having to cut salary, and there's like eight teams. The Padres would be included in that as well, as teams would have to cut salary from $245 million. But I mean, with the, you know, the Marlins, the Nationals, teams like that that are paying literally pennies on the dollar, not even spending $100 million, they're going to have to shell out some big contracts if they want to make the baseline. All right, the NBA, couple big news today. We'll get to the tanking in a second. But we got Spurs Thunder tonight. Spurs trying to stay alive. Spurs are actually a 3.5-point favorite in the game. But so much has been made about SGA. SGA, unbelievable player, won his second back-to-back MVP. If the Thunder advance here, have an opportunity to go back-to-back on titles. But SGA gets a lot of criticism from big-time fans, from fans, of kind of discrediting his game. This is Mike Greenberg from ESPN on what he sees when he watches Shai Gilgeous-Alexander.
6: Sometimes watching him play is agonizing. It is not fun. And there is a reason why I think this team has become they're such a polarizing group. I'm going to make a ridiculously dated analogy that just jumped into my head. Alan will remember this, and Michael Wilbon, you certainly will. When they're your guy, you love them, okay? I grew up loving Mark Gastineau. Mark Gastineau created something called the sack dance. Oof. At a time when no one ever after sacking the quarterback. Right. Mark Gastineau danced when everybody hated him. He was the most hated person in the entire NFL, but I loved him because he was my guy. So if you're an OKC Thunder fan, I get it. You should love SGA. He has taken your team to heights that even Kevin Durant couldn't and others couldn't, right? I totally get why you love him so much. But you have to understand that for the rest of us, watching this style of play is not like watching Steph.
7: No.
6: It's not like watching Michael Jordan. It's just not. And we're watching to be entertained as much as anything else. And that, I think, is where this complication comes in.
7: And his team...
1: So... I kind of get split on that. I agree with Mike Greenberg, and if I'm Shai Gilgeous-Alexander, I don't care. I'm like, you guys can talk about me all you want, how I'm boring, how I'm a foul baiter. They're chanting flopper in the San Antonio arena. I'll just keep on winning. So that's a good point. I do think, though, when you watch Shai Gilgeous-Alexander, he doesn't captivate you like we've seen over the years. Michael obviously was captivating. LeBron was a freakish athlete that you had to see. Kobe was like that. In today's NBA, I think Anthony Edwards fits that bill. He's an unbelievable dunker. He plays with a lot of flair. Luka's like that. Wemby's certainly like that because he's unbelievable down low. There's a lot of players like that. Shai is just a very good basketball player who... Look, people don't like people who win. I mean, look at the last 20 years. People hated you were either a Laker fan or you didn't like the Kobe and Shaq Lakers. You either were a Warrior fan or you couldn't stand the Warriors. Same thing is happening for Oklahoma City because we've kind of anointed them the next dynasty, even though we'll see if that actually plays out. The one thing that Kobe and Shaq had, though, A, they were cool, and it was the Showtime Lakers. They were a fun team to watch. It was like the Kobe-Shaq connection was unlike anything we'd ever seen. And then the Warriors, you may hate Steph Curry. Like, I don't even know how you could hate Steph Curry. But let's say you're like, I hate the Warriors. I hate that team. They won left and right. No one could deny that they weren't exciting. They were unreal. They were, you could never, the way that they would evaporate leads, 15-point deficits like that, was second to none. So they were exciting. You may have hated them. They were exciting. The Chiefs were a lot like this. You may hate the Chiefs. A lot of people do. But with Mahomes and Kelce and players like that, they were exciting. That offense with Tyreek Hill and Kareem Hunt, like those offenses were fun to watch. You may hate the team, but they were fun. The Oklahoma City Thunder are just a damn good basketball team, and Sam Presti has put together a group of guys who, through picks, through all of this stuff, has put together a roster that's at the ability to compete. But then at the same time, I get what they're saying. Like, when you watch SGA, 10 years from now, if we look back at SGA, I think people will be like, he's just a great player. I don't think people will be like, oh, you had to see it. We hear people talk about Michael Jordan. You know, like, I unfortunately wasn't privileged enough to get to watch him live, but I obviously watched all of his highlights. Like, it was like something to behold. Bird and Magic, that was something you had to see. LeBron, Kobe, like, all these guys... The Golden State Warriors are like that. The Splash Brothers, people are like, you had to live through it to watch it. I don't know if we're going to say the same thing. So Fletch made a good point earlier on our show about how, you know, we praise the Oklahoma City Thunder. all last year, and now it's time to rip them down because people are getting tired of it. Like, we've seen this. Luka Doncic had this. Luka was the NBA's darling, and then all of a sudden he was fat, he's lazy, he can't win. Like, we've done this with basically every star. Starting to do it a little bit with Nikola Jokic. People are getting tired of Nikola Jokic being in the MVP conversation every year, so now it's about he doesn't play defense, guys like that. Hell, Victor Wembanyama has gotten all the praise this year. And yet, for his last couple of performances, rightfully so, has started getting critiqued for not carrying his team. So, look, we do it. We tear people down. Oklahoma City, again, they don't care. They're just trying to win NBA championships. And guess what? You're going to be forced to talk about them. But to Mike Greenberg's point, I think it is somewhat valid in that I don't think I watch SGA play and go, that is a player that is unlike anything I've ever seen. He's just a great player. If that makes any sense. All right, coming up next, NBC7, Darnay Tripp. Very excited to get to talk to him. We're going to get into the Padres and what he thinks need to change for this team going forward. That's coming up next on Going Long, San Diego Sports 760, live on the iHeartRadio app.
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1: 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Padres have an off day today before going to Washington to take on the Nationals for a weekend set starting tomorrow. First pitch is set for 3:45. Major League Baseball owners proposed a hard salary cap to the players as part of the next CBA today. This is their first firm cap proposal since 1994. In NBA news, we've got Western Conference Finals Game 6 tonight. The Thunder and Spurs, they will tip off a little after 5:30. 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
1: Very excited to be joined by my next guest, Darnay Tripp, host of the On Fryer podcast with NBC7, and Derek Togerson, friend of the show, as well as Todd Strain. Darnay, what's up, man? How you doing?
16: Hey, how are you? Good. Appreciate you having me on.
1: Yeah, thank you, man. Thank you for jumping on. So let's get to these Padres. It's, you know, tough talking, obviously, after this Philly series, but so much has been made of Merrill's play, Tatis' play, Machado's play. Which of the big three are you most personally concerned about?
16: Oh, man, that's a loaded question. And I don't know if I've actually settled on this. This has obviously been a topic, and you've heard this kind of get batted around. And, you know, I think you could make a compelling case for all three. I wouldn't say Jackson Merrill at this point, you know, still young in his career. You expect him to go through a slump like this as he kind of finds his way. And 2024, I mean, it was just so far beyond, I think, what anybody's expectations were when he arrived to have that type of season. And so, you know, to go 2 years, you know, past that, when he dealt with some injuries last year and he's having to start like this, like, okay, you could certainly understand that. I'm really torn between Manny Machado and Fernando Tatis Jr. because, like, the home run thing for Tatis is just so strange and bizarre. I am a little bit encouraged just, you know, the fact that he's making solid contact. I think he's got like three straight multi-hit games now. And I wonder if like he's maybe been able to get his mind off the home run thing and just like, hey, how can I produce for this team? And it seems like that's kind of what he's done, you know, the last couple series or so. You know, maybe it's Manny. Maybe the answer is Manny because, you know, he is perhaps at the stage of his career when you're like, okay, what's it going to look like the next 3 years, the next 5 years, the duration of the contract? You know, he has been the image of consistency, you know, throughout his career and certainly since he arrived with the Padres. Not to say that he didn't slump. He certainly did, you know, dealt with the elbow in 2023 and then coming back from that in 2024, a slow start. And then he got going and played to an MVP caliber type of level from that point forward. And so Manny's probably the one because I think the team looks at him so much. He's so important to this team. The baseline that he provides for you offensively is so crucial. And him being at this particular stage of his career where I think you can't help but wonder, like, okay, is this just part of the aging process? That to me, even as crazy as Fernando Tatis Jr.'s home run drought is, yeah, I'd probably, you know, since you're forcing me to answer this question, I'd probably go with Manny Machado.
1: And I'm with you as well. I think to your point there about the age certainly plays into it, right? Fernando's kind of hard to figure out. Like, to give Fernando some credit, he's getting on base. His average has been going up. You know, you mentioned the power, the no home run statistic obviously is very glaring, but like, what do you make of that in terms of him hitting into the ground? So much Souza, the hitting coach, has been really critiqued recently. Like, do you put this more as a mechanic thing or just a confidence thing?
16: I mean, I think it's got to be a little bit of both. My guess would be it started as like a mechanics thing and turned into a confidence thing, which, you know, of course it would, right? Like, you're a little bit off. It starts to get in your head. You don't feel like the same guy. You're pressing. You're trying to do things. You just really want to hit a home run. And then you have kind of a rough few weeks. And of course it's going to kind of get in your head. And, you know, maybe it's me just kind of being hopeful, but, you know, I have some optimism that he's kind of figuring his way through that. And, you know, the fact that he has been as productive as he has been of late, even if it's just, you know, singles, even if it's just base hits, you know, he's doing something for the team while playing a really solid second base. That gives me some hope that he's kind of gotten the home run thing out of his mind a little bit. And he's like, my time will come, hopefully, but I'm not going to do myself any favors if I'm just, you know, focusing on that all the time. So what can I do? I mean, you talk about basketball all the time. Like, I think of like a scorer who's not hitting shots. Like, they say, okay, yeah, play defense, rebound, get on the break, go to the free throw line. Like, stop worrying about your three-point not dropping. Like, your three-pointer not dropping, you're not able to go to the hoop or whatever. Like, just play, worry about playing good defense. Like, how can you have a positive impact on the team? And it feels a bit like that's the stage we're at with Fernando Tatis Jr. And hopefully with that brings some confidence, a little bit of joy, and maybe that one big swing that we're all kind of growing impatient waiting for.
1: Yeah, the countdown's on. I'm curious what you think about Lucas Giolito. So Lucas Giolito tomorrow, I got to give the Padres starting rotation a lot of props. Look, have they been great all year? No, at times, but like considering the Pivetta injury, considering the Musgrove injury, I think Buehler and these guys have certainly held it together. Giolito, you know, something was made of the lack of the fastball topping out about 90, 91 miles per hour, but overall he's looked pretty good. Where are you at with Giolito, and where do you think he slots in when everyone's back healthy?
16: Yeah, it's a really good question. And, you know, you look at Walker Buehler as well. Like, he's had a string of encouraging starts, I think. Again, you're not talking about all-star Cy Young stuff. Like, you might have with those two guys in the past. You know, you hope they get a little bit closer to that as the season goes on. Certainly Giolito, since he did just arrive. Fastball velocity is interesting. He said after his first start, it's something that they are working on. And you didn't really see any growth from that standpoint. His second start, so I think that's something

0: report that came out last week about them looking at possibly Aroldis Chapman or Josh Hader off the jump, I was pretty surprised by it, considering you feel like that's the one part of the team that doesn't really need help. But then on the flip side, I kind of thought, all right, well, if the offense isn't going to put up big numbers, then maybe just go get this lockdown bullpen. Where were you at with that? Like, do you think that's kind of viable, or just A.J. Preller floating things out there?
1: Well, it sounds very much like an A.J. Preller move because, I mean, he has, you know, we've heard the line, I forget exactly how it goes, improving a strength, something along those lines, building on a strength, time and time again in the past. The one that always comes to mind was 2021. They miss out on Max Scherzer. They bring in Adam Frazier. That doesn't work out. When he's asked about not getting a starting pitch, and obviously starting pitching is what kind of doomed them as that season went on, he said, we're building on a strength. He brought in some relievers. Again, did not work out at all. It has worked out in the past, you know, 2024, when they really went in on relievers. They got Jason Adam, they got Tanner Scott. You know, the bullpen, I think, going into that deadline, not as strong. You know, you certainly didn't have a Mason Miller. You had Robert Suarez. You had some guys. Adrian Morejon was still finding himself, not quite the level that he was last year. So that would be a very A.J. Preller type of move. Part of it is like, okay, who's out there, you know, and also what does the money look like and what are they able to do? And I think what's really going to be, you know, interesting about this first trade deadline is it's going to give us really our first clue in terms of like what Kwanza Jones and Jose Feliciano are willing to do. Because there's going to be bats available. There's going to be starting pitching available. But do they settle on just improving the bullpen? Personally, I hope not. I think last year, like, they got Ramon Laureano and Ryan O'Hearn, moves that I don't know if we were expecting at that point. It looks, as we sit right now, that this lineup is going to need some improvement. So are there deals like that they can make? I would be a little bit more curious about that than bringing in Aroldis Chapman as, you know, as good as he might be and as much as he could help the bullpen, I think we all see there are glaring issues with this team that should probably be addressed first.
0: Especially considering maybe the lack of prospects to trade with the amount they gave out last year. It does feel like you're maybe not looking at the right spot. Last one before I let you go. I don't know if you saw it, but today the owners did make a proposal of a salary floor of $171 million and the salary cap being $245 million. The players union immediately kind of shot that down, just wanting a salary cap. What do you make of all this? Like, I assume I'm speaking for you. You fall on the side of wanting a salary cap, but like, do you think we're headed for no baseball next year?
1: Next year as a whole, I'm hopeful that that's not the case. You know, it's encouraging that these conversations are taking place. And obviously when the rubber meets the road in December, and then once you get close to like being up against spring training, there's gonna, you would think, be some more urgency. You know, I think I've kind of been in favor of a cap, obviously 245, like it's gotta be higher than 245. It just has to be. You know, if it's, and again, the Padres have been spending, but if they're running up against the cap, like it needs to be higher than that. But I do like the idea that I believe the Players Association floated out about a tax for teams that aren't spending. And so like, if you can make the tax such that is, that, you know, teams really like it motivates them to spend, like if the penalties are harsh enough that like you don't want to be below that floor, like I think there's something to that. And then maybe there's a way of adjusting the tax threshold as it currently stands. So I don't know, I'm kind of open, but at this point, like it's so early, and I just know like the season at some point is going to end, hopefully deep into October for us here in San Diego. And at some point, this is going to be all we're talking about. And so while I am curious about some of the finer points, I'm having a tough time really taking the deep dive because, like, how relevant does any of this end up being once, like, next year rolls around? And I know we're going to spend so much time and energy on it that, like, hey, there's actual baseball games on. I'm sitting here. We're about to go live on the On Fire podcast. I'm sure this stuff will come up. I'm sure we're going to talk about it. And, again, I find some of these points interesting. But, you know, here on May 28th, like, are any of these things going to be what does

0: loses or doesn't determine whether or not we have a season. It's really hard to tell. But I'm glad that they're talking. I find some of these ideas kind of interesting. I think the revenue share possibility, or at least who knows if it's even a possibility, but that the owners put it out there that, you know, they pull the local revenue and share that. Obviously, in San Diego, that would be beneficiary. Obviously, a couple hours up the road, they would not want that to be the case. But interesting things to discuss and think about in the next, hopefully, like 9 months or so.
1: Yes. Hopefully, we're talking about getting deep into October and then can deal with all that. Darnay, thank you so much, man, for jumping on Fryer Podcast with him, Todd Strain, Derek Togerson. You guys said you're going live here in a little bit?
0: Yeah, a little around 3, or around 3, Derek Togerson and I. And yeah, same stuff. I'm sure you're talking about what is going on with this offense. How do we sort it out? What's happening with Machado and Maryland Tatis and company? So we'll be live around 3.
1: Awesome. Thank you, Darnay. Appreciate it, man. Go check out the On Fryer Podcast. Coming up next, Schaefer and Sliwa. They bailed on me. But guess what? We might have a few replacement guests that are coming on live from the golf course. That's on the other side going long. San Diego Sports 760 live on the iHeartRadio app.
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1: John Schaefer and Alan Sliwa, they're at Nova Brazil, I believe. Nova Brazil. Bailing on the crossover. But guess what? We have replacement guests. You heard him earlier. Ben Fletcher. You all know and love him.
22: And Travis Dale.
1: Travis Dale,
22: how we doing?
1: Has worked his way back over from, were you at the 12th hole?
22: We're at the 12th hole, yeah. And then Fletch over here asked for a ride back to hole 12, and then I got over to hole number one where you guys are set up on the first tee box.
1: Yeah.
22: And then Ben said, yeah, I'm going home.
23: So first I said, let's have a burger.
22: Oh, yeah, which I did. I did have a burger.
23: It was amazing at Finn's. Yeah. And then I said, do you want to jump on with Sammy? And you said yes.
22: Yes.
23: And then we took over the show.
1: How
23: we're much better looking than Alan and John.
22: Well, thank you.
1: You guys are much better looking. Yeah. Come on now.
22: I appreciate that.
1: Alan's always got the hoodie coming in. You know, John always has like a bunch of luggage with him that he sets up in the studio.
22: Why does he carry so many items?
23: Vegan food takes up a lot
1: of
23: space.
1: Food, yes. Vegans are always, we love John Schaefer, but vegans are always a lot of work. Trying to figure out where we're going to go to eat with them. You know what I mean?
22: Yeah. Yeah, I don't hang out with them. Yeah.
1: How are you swinging him today?
22: It's not been great. I'll be honest with you. However, before we teed off, there was a Jack Daniel's booth that we had to hit.
1: I can see it right over there.
22: Yeah, it was Jack Daniel's and then a Japanese whiskey, which I can't remember the name. Let's not try to repeat. Yeah. Listen, I'm doing everybody a favor.
1: Yes.
22: So I'm not even going to try.
1: So what? There's different vendors on every hole.
22: There are two or three vendors on every hole. Not just at the tee box. There are also vendors at the hole, at the flag.
1: Where are... Oh, really?
22: Yeah. So
1: you could hit someone on your tee shot.
22: Yeah, you're going to kill someone.
1: Okay.
22: But no worries from me.
1: By the way, where is Rich Romer?
23: You can't get it that far.
22: No. I was... If they're near the flag, they're safe.
23: That's the safest part.
1: Yeah, I would have paid you so much money if on this first tee box there was someone down there go, everyone back up. Everyone back up. Waiting for everyone to come back to get behind you.
22: Listen.
1: Bust out the big club.
22: I'm going to say, on the front nine, there were 12 different tequilas that we were quote-unquote, forced to try.
23: All right, what's crazy, Didi, I just talked to a group of guys who are now listeners to
22: Hey, fantastic.
1: There we go.
22: Fantastic. I like to hear that.
23: And when I was talking to them, I asked them about how it's been going for them. Mm-hmm. And he was like, oh, man, we're taking it seriously. We just had 8 birdies in a row. Didn't sound drunk at all. So no one's forcing you to have any of these.
1: Yeah.
22: Wait,
1: see,
22: hold on.
1: I think what's happening,
22: that
1: TD.
22: Seems impossible.
1: Are you counting your score right now?
22: I have no idea counting. I don't know. I'll be dead honest with you. I have no idea what we're doing.
1: See, I appreciate that, though, because there's a lot of golf. By the way, everyone's excited to see you. Rich McGuire, let's go, boys. TD Post Golf. Jay Sills excited, 913.
22: 913.
1: I appreciate people. Like, I'm not a good enough golfer. Mm-hmm. To be a stickler for the score.
22: Mm-hmm, mm-hmm.
1: I'm like, let's just hit a couple good shots. Mm-hmm. Let's feel good about where we're at. You know what I mean?
22: Yeah. Oh, everything. Oh, we're passing fries this way?
1: Passing fries
23: okay,
1: across.
23: Turn around right now.
22: What am I?
1: Is Rich one?
22: Oh, a bun. I don't think the bunny rabbit wants a fry.
23: It might.
22: Okay.
1: Well, that could be under animal abuse, Fudge. Throwing.
22: He didn't seem to care.
1: Travis Dale did not just throw a french fry at a bunny.
22: Oh, wait. He's checking it out right now, guys.
1: Oh, Lord have mercy.
22: Oh, he took the fry. I don't know. This bunny may have also had tequila. I don't know.
23: Oh, this is the best moment of my life.
22: This is fantastic.
23: Look,
22: I had no idea that rabbits ate fries. Incredible, guys.
23: Turns out they did.
22: Hey, science. Look at us. This is unbelievable.
1: TD, I haven't got to talk to you in a while.
22: Yeah.
1: How are you feeling about your Denver Broncos?
22: You know what?
0: You know, I actually feel okay. I would like to see Bo Nix have a great start to the season, which, you know what, they're kicking things off against your Kansas City
1: Chiefs. That's right, in KC.
0: Yeah, but hopefully without Patrick Mahomes. You know, that's what I'm crossing.
1: Patrick's at OTAs today. Talking to the media.
0: I don't like that. Bo Nix is limping around. Bo Nix only has one leg, which you know, it should be okay. Should be fine.
23: Dude, he ate the whole french fry.
0: I'm pretty sure
23: fries are good for bunnies.
0: You know what?
1: There are actually animal activist groups that are texting in as we speak.
0: About a bunny and a fry?
23: Because we're bunnies. Feeding a bunny rabbit? Right.
0: You know what? Bunnies, they're just like us.
1: In what way?
0: They eat fries.
1: They eat fries.
23: So they wiggle their noses a lot more when they eat. This guy is adorable.
1: So when are we going to go out and play some golf? We didn't get some listeners to go out and play some golf.
0: Yeah, well, you tell me. You pick the day. You get some listeners on board. Let's go.
1: This feels like a Ben Fletcher.
23: Travis is the worst when it comes to making plans to go do things. It's like a day like today. He's like, yeah, sure. Tony's involved. I'm all for it. Neighborhood market. Association.
0: I have been here since 4:50 a.m.
23: Yeah, days like today, uh-huh, you're
1: that's
23: great.
1: Aggressive.
23: But it is. Let me tell you this.
0: Yeah, it didn't start till 10:30.
23: If I ever say, like, hey, TD, Saturday morning, you and me, let's go out, play some golf. Or, hey, let's go to the casino. Or, hey, let's go do anything. It's like, nah, I want to stay in bed.
1: We are by a casino. Are you a big gambler?
0: You know, I do like to go gamble, yes.
1: What's your game?
0: I guess I'd play blackjack, I suppose.
1: Okay.
0: If I'm in Vegas, I like to play Let It Ride.
1: Okay, I like that. So no base betting allowed at the table.
0: Yeah. No. I strictly no base betting is what the tables I look for.
23: TD's all about getting chipped
0: out.
1: Yeah.
0: I'm like, oh, base betting? No, thanks. Absolutely.
1: I had
0: no go.
1: I had a lady one time who was betting. I'm not kidding you. Probably like 500 a hand. And I was betting like $10.
0: $500 a hand.
1: Yes, 100%. It was at a casino around here, betting about $500 a hand. And I bet $10, and I lost a couple times. I was like, damn. And then she just started laughing at me because she was unit shaming me for the amount of money that I was putting down on the table.
23: We don't unit shame on San Diego Sports 760, nor on Big Rich, TD, and Fletch. Mm-mm. I think I can add some clarity to this Pam Pan situation here.
0: Okay.
23: TD was talking about the game, Let It Ride. Sammy was talking about the blackjack strategy, Let It Ride.
0: Oh, got
23: two different things.
0: Got it.
1: Oh,
0: I thought
1: you were talking about blackjack keeping your money on the table.
0: That's where the confusion was lying.
23: That was Pam Pan.
0: And there's a
1: what the hell is Let It? There's a, it's like a slot machine.
0: No. It's like poker. It's like poker, but you can throw down three bets, and then you can decide. You know what? My hand sucks, so I'm gonna take my bet.
23: It's a version of UTH, Ultimate Texas Hold'em.
1: Okay, all right.
0: Yeah, UTH is what I usually call it, but I didn't know that you would know what that meant, so I didn't say UTH because I thought you would have confused it with a UTI. And we didn't need any amoxicillin.
23: No.
1: YouTube is loving the amount of drinks that TD has consumed.
0: It has been a lot.
1: All right.
0: I mean, considerable amount.
1: Successful day out here on the course. I want to give a thank you to Tony Conja and everyone for having us out here. Keep us on the other side. John Schaefer, Alan Sliwa, they're at Novo Brazil. Be tuned for all that getting into this Padres. The Padres not playing very well, plus the new potential agreement or lack agreement of with between the owners and the players. We'll be back tomorrow, Fletch and I, at 12 o'clock. Stay tuned for all that.
23: See ya.
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1: 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Padres have an off day today. They head to Washington tomorrow night to take on the Nationals. First pitch is going to be at 3:45. Major League Baseball owners today proposed a hard salary cap to the players as part of the next CBA. This is their first firm cap proposal since 1994. How did that end up? In NBA news, we got Game 6 of Thunder Spurs in the Western Conference Finals. They will tip off a little bit after 5:30. 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
20: It's Schaefer and Sliwa, Sean Schaefer. 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
0: All right, San Diego and Southern California, what's going on? Schaefer and Sliwa on remote from Novo, Brazil, Otay Ranch on this gorgeous Thursday afternoon. We're going to be hanging out for the next 3 hours. If you are in the South Bay, in South County,
2: and you want to hang out, you can. We're going to be here at Spectacular Place now. We've got a great show lined up over the next 3 hours, including some giveaways. But this is the spot to be for the next 3 hours. There's a lot of action going on tonight, including the NBA Finals. Come hang with us for the next couple
3: of hours. Out in Chula Vista, Otay Ranch area, be here till 6 o'clock. You got a very important SDSU event after that, so you know nobody wants to get in your way.
2: Of course not.
3: But I'll be hanging out. Look at these TVs everywhere.
2: I know.
3: We're set up perfectly. There's going to be a couple of times where you try to talk to me, and it's going to be in the middle of the replay of Game 6 or Game 5 of Thunder San Antonio. So just, I'm saying, you know, try to kind of carry your own today.
2: I'm going to try to watch
3: the game.
2: I'm going to do the best that I can.
3: Sounds good.
2: By the way, you know how we've been doing the talkback question of the day?
3: Yep.
2: And today we get some news that Major League Baseball's owners have made their first proposal for the next CBA, and yesterday the Players Union put out their first proposals.
3: Right.
2: Why don't we throw out on the talkback, Mike, are you in favor of a salary cap in baseball?
3: That's a good one. Yeah.
2: Are you in favor of a salary cap in baseball? I would love to hear from our listeners today. The way to weigh in on that. By the way, just by weighing in on the talkback, Mike, you're eligible for a 4-pack of tickets.
3: Got a chance to win a badass
2: prize. To the San Diego County Fair. But here's what you need to do. 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
3: Mm-hmm.
2: Click the talkback microphone and tell us in 30 seconds, that's how long the talkbacks last, if you're in favor of a salary cap in baseball or not. By doing that, you're eligible to win a 4-pack of tickets to the San Diego County Fair. This is very topical today. We've heard from the commissioner. We'll actually hear from the commissioner momentarily here on Schaefer and Sliwa.
3: Mm-hmm.
2: But we all know what we're likely heading for, Alan, which is obviously two sides that have this distrust and this distaste for each other, and will this finally be the year where the next CBA presents a salary cap in the sport or not? Or do we kick the can, so to speak, down the road?
3: Yeah, this is the start. It started yesterday, really,
2: exactly.
3: You could say. Even though most people of all, everybody just kind of has this assumption. And could it change between now and the time that, you know, obviously the current agreement expires? Sure, it can, but I don't think anybody's expecting that there isn't going to be at least some type of a lockout, that there isn't potentially going to be some baseball that's lost in order to try to get baseball in the proper structure. And I know you and I can kind of go over what our opinion is, and I'm not telling you I trust either side. Like, at the end of the day, both sides are going to look out for themselves. But what I will try to do, and these conversations, you know, will obviously go on for a while, what I'll try to do is, what's in the best interest from a competitive perspective? And that's the only thing that I really care about, because I want the San Diego Padres that every season when it starts, they're either successful because their players came through, their front office came through, or they're not successful because their front office made terrible decisions or the players didn't come through. But what I don't want to see happen in baseball is it have it be so lopsided one way or the other, and it's all based on financial. It doesn't mean you're guaranteed to win if you got the most money, but what it does mean is you got a lot more outs than some other teams.
2: Consider this, and we'll hear from Rob Manfred.
3: Yep.
2: This is the first proposal by owners to put a salary cap into the sport since the strike in 1994. This is the first time it's even been proposed since 1994. That alone is historical. Then consider on the opposite side of this hard cap proposal is what the players came up with yesterday, which was, hey, raise the CBT threshold. Move that number from $200-something million all the way up to $300 million. Double the major league minimum for players. So one side says, let's put a hard cap at 244, and we'll have a floor as well, but let's have a hard cap. The other side is saying, you know what, let's not even tax until these teams reach $300 million, and let's have absolutely no cap. Unless you go over $300 million, let's just tax it like we've been doing at 244.
3: Yeah, nobody's serious right now.
2: Right.
3: I think, you know, you're kind of just, you're going to throw so many things in the way, so you can, and even things that you know are never going to get approved, but you're just saying to yourself, well, maybe if I throw this in and they want to take this out later, that's not a big deal, but that's going to get us to where we ultimately want to get to. That's obviously where the negotiations are starting.
2: All right, let's hear from Rob Manfred. This was on with Pat McAfee on ESPN on the growing payroll disparity right now in baseball.
4: Right. We got it. Look, our payroll gap from top to bottom is $446 million. That's not a fair fight. And the numbers really bear out that it's not a fair fight. If you have a high payroll, you're much more likely to make the playoffs. And if you have a high payroll, your chances of going to each of the successive rounds are massively higher than a low payroll club. And, you know, look, fans want competition. That's what it's about at the end of the day. And we need to get that one fixed.
2: All right, Rob Manfred, the commissioner Oh, so baseball.
3: Pat McAfee.
2: Yeah, mm-hmm. Again, I think each side is going to try to get their message out. I do recognize, like, it is historic that owners this time around are going to try to do this. I'll move us here on YouTube. It is historic that they'll attempt to do this because it hasn't been attempted since the strike. We didn't even have a World Series in 1994. Every CBA since, Alan, they've gotten cute and creative, and they've eventually come to an agreement, and we haven't had a work stoppage, but they haven't gotten to the crux of the matter, which is what the commissioner touched on. You've got a $500 million disparity, less than that, but whatever, a $400 million disparity between the top-spending team and the least-spending team in the sport. Obviously, that's problematic.
3: What do you get, just, you know, as you look at baseball, what to you would be the one thing that you'd like to see changed in the next 6 months, 8 months, year, whatever the case is, however long it takes for them to come up with an agreement? What to you stands out the most of, like, this has to be fixed in baseball?
2: Yeah, I mean, I would agree that the disparity is too much. I've said this before, and I don't know how realistic this is or not. I'm way more a fan of a floor. Like, all things being equal, if you're going to do something between a floor and a ceiling, I'm putting a floor in. Because I think by putting a floor in, you're raising the spending on just as many teams as then if you put a cap in, the spending would come down. Like, the bottom third need to spend more. Bringing the top third back to earth, so to speak, yeah, I understand that from a competitive balance perspective. But I think I'd prefer to see the bottom come up, almost like some of the anti-tanking policy.
3: So what's the NBA. I want to tell see me the what teams the benefit
2: at the
3: would
2: bottom.
3: Be. Okay. What would be the benefit there?
2: The benefit of the teams at the bottom spending more?
3: Let's say teams at the bottom start spending more. How for the health of baseball? What? Just give me your vision of why that changes everything.
2: I mean, I think from a players' union perspective, the issue probably is right now there's only five teams that spend.
3: Mm-hmm.
2: So, like, to have a healthy union and a healthy sport, I think from a player's perspective, you would want the salaries across the board to go up.
3: Mm-hmm.
2: So,
3: let's say that happened. Let's just play out what you said. There's the bottom third of Major League Baseball. They're not spending enough, and now they got to spend $150 million is going to be the floor.
2: Right.
3: Let's pretend and let's, or it's 125, whatever the number is, right? Let's just say that comes up. Do you now think the competition in baseball is now okay? Hey, this is a fair fight across the board.
2: Well, I don't know if I get that point. Like, I don't know if I need to see a fair fight across the board. Mm-hmm. I might want to see something that's more fair. But I always go back to, like, Tampa, what they do in the scrap heap has the best record in the American League. And that's a credit to the front office. Or mm-hmm. Milwaukee sells off parts yet continues to win. They've reached the postseason six consecutive years. Yes, it's true. The Dodgers have won three of the last five World Series, including each of the last two. Their spending is a part of that story. I completely agree with that. I 100% understand it. But to just say, hey, everyone's got to spend the same for the competitiveness of the sport, I could argue, well, it's not like all the spenders only win and all the teams that don't spend don't win. Mm-hmm. Rob Manfred kind of made that point. Yes, the Dodgers have won the last two World Series. We don't know what's going to happen this year. Tampa's got the best record in the American League, and they're going to be run circles around from a spending perspective by teams like the Yankees.
3: Yeah, I honestly have no idea how anyone can make a case that the way baseball is structured today allows for equal competition. And I'm not even putting this like pointing the finger in one direction or another. I think good franchises are going to be good franchises no matter what. So I think whether you have a floor, or you have a ceiling, or you have a salary cap, whatever the case is, the good franchises are going to stand out. I think Tampa's still going to continue to be good. I think the Dodgers are still going to continue to be good. My biggest issue in baseball is, let's keep this thing local and let's use the Padres.
2: Mm-hmm.
3: The Padres have had to do some things that most people would say, that's a little idiotic for the Padres to be this extreme one way or do this. And I think they felt like they had to do it because they have no other choice, they feel like, from competing with those within their own division, let alone all of Major League Baseball. I have a difficult time how anyone can look at some of these other sports. We'll look at the NBA. We'll look at the NFL. The way these teams are winning, it doesn't mean that you can't be a team that spends less and have success, and it also doesn't mean that you can't be a team that spends as much as anybody and have failures. It doesn't mean that. Like, it's not. I don't think it's simple. I don't think it's that simple where it's black or white. But how does anybody look at the NBA and the NFL and not say, are we sure we don't want a model or a structure like that where at least you are rewarded for when you run the right front office. But you also know that you can't go sign Shea and Nikola Jokic and Luka Doncic and Giannis Antetokounmpo.
0: Yeah.
3: Because if you took that away from the NBA, NBA teams would do that. Because some NBA teams can make X amount of dollars, and other NBA teams are just in other markets. They can't.
2: I think, listen, I understand the point. And it's easy to just say put a salary cap in baseball. I'll make this point.
3: I don't think the salary cap is the only thing. I think there's more to it than just a salary cap.
2: Well, there's a lot that we can get into. But I think the salary cap will be the sticking point and talking point throughout this negotiation. Like, can they push this through or not? I could easily make the argument. And it's not... I'm not, like, strictly against the salary cap. I just don't see it. I think if they continue to push for it, we'll probably miss a ton of games in 2027. Who knows how it gets resolved? But here's my point. It's like, yes, the Padres are trying to keep up with the Joneses over this decade, right? And they spent unlike they've ever spent in the history of the franchise.
0: And they have a lot of terrible contracts.
2: I can easily argue that that was a mistake on its face, and if they never went about that path, they would have just as good of a chance of winning the World Series. I could easily make that case right now. The Machado extension is an albatross. The Tatis extension or contract is looking worse by the day. I mean, a million examples. Cronenworth, Merrill, Bogarts,
0: I agree.
2: Musgrove.
0: I agree.
2: You know what I mean? So, Darvish.
0: I agree.
2: But you're right. That goes back to the front office.
3: Let's say you decided that let's not go and sign any of these guys. All right, just, again, let's kind of use the big picture of things. You getting this many people coming to Petco Park anymore. Are you even hanging with some of these teams? Are you making the playoffs 4 out of 6 years where you give yourself an opportunity just be in the mix? Because baseball is that one sport where it's like if you get in, anything can happen. I mean... I'll tell you if they got a salary cap in baseball, I don't even know how much that would benefit the Padres, because the Padres almost need like a full reset at one point. They almost need to like they will need to in certain amount of time when that window is closed, they are going to have to basically say, yeah, the way we win games is going to be different than the way somebody else wins game. The only thing I'm asking for in baseball is let every market have a shot before this thing even starts. Even if the Dodgers didn't win these, let's say the Padres got past the Dodgers in that game 5, they won 3-2 in LA.
2: Right.
3: Let's say last year Toronto beat the Dodgers in game 7. I'd still be saying the same exact thing, because the problem, I think people are looking way too much at what is the end result, and that's all they're looking at. Did they win a World Series or did they not win a World Series? The problem is, and I'll go back to the same point that I've made from the beginning, why should one franchise have 10 different ways to win and another franchise gets one way to win? Basically, everything's got to go perfect for that one franchise.
2: Well, if it's not, then, okay, so we'll talk about this on the other side. If it's not only about a salary cap, because, again, the cap prevents teams from going at it 6 or 8 or 10 different ways, because ultimately it's about spending.
3: But that's what you want.
2: So if there's something other than the cap, what else is it?
3: On top of the cap,
2: exactly.
3: Because I do think you
2: so
3: need a cap.
2: Is the cap the end all be all?
3: I think the cap at least puts the playing field back in. Now it's like, hey, if your front office was dumb enough to go sign these contracts, that's on you. By the way, you know what franchise is going to be really, really good if there's a cap?
2: Who's that?
3: The Dodgers. Because they're a well-run organization.
2: Right. Either way, they'd be successful.
3: All right. But what they can't do is they can't – what you don't want them to be able to do is you have – basically, you could shut down starters during the middle of the season because like, we don't even need these guys now. We just need them come postseason.
2: Because we have these resources that other teams don't have. All right, on the other side, more of your commentary on that. Hit us up on the Talkback mic. Do you want to see a salary cap in baseball or not? 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Click that red microphone icon. By doing that, you're eligible to win a 4-pack of tickets to the San Diego County Fair. Good show lined up. J.D. Wicker will join us at 5:30. We're talking NBA Finals with Mark Rogers in Oklahoma City at 5. Dan Lang, MLB Network Radio. We can talk to him about these negotiations that are now underway. 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
2: All right, Schaefer and Sliwa, you can get those talkbacks in if you want to weigh in. 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By doing that, you're also eligible to win a four-pack of tickets to the San Diego County Fair. Let's hear from someone off the talkback mic about the salary cap and then react.
16: What's up, guys? Austin from Vista again. Not only do I think we need a salary cap, they need a salary floor. You got to bring the lowest spending teams back up to par, and then also you got to rein in these, you know, teams like the Dodgers, the Mets, etc., who are spending an absorbent amount of money not only on their players but on the coaching, training, and everything else behind the scenes. It's gotta level out somehow.
2: All right. Thank you, Austin, for the talkback. You can do the same by opening the app and searching for 760 and hitting that talkback mic.
3: By the way, Padres are on that list, too. Like they're as far as top 10 spenders in Major League Baseball,
2: they're actually over the number right now that Major League Baseball proposed today.
3: Yes,
2: for the hard cap.
3: So you would need to shed. Padres would be one of those teams that need to shed salary as well. Which again, I
2: have a problem with.
3: I got no issue with. Listen, at the end of the day, I go back to it. I think the deferral things is the most like it just makes absolutely no sense to me. The deferrals makes no sense. Maybe they never thought it was going to be used to this. And credit teams that are using it to their advantage, it's kind of not their fault. And I'll go back to this. I want to make sure I make the point. If today you told me, if the Padres had $100 to spend, the Dodgers had $100 to spend, the Giants had $100 to spend, Arizona and Colorado, excuse me, our teams in the division, everybody had $100 to spend, I think Colorado would find a way to probably screw it up. Okay. I think the Dodgers would probably find a way to spend that $100 properly. I think the Padres would kind of be somewhere in the middle.
2: Yeah.
3: Right? So it's like, you give credit where credit's due. But what you don't want is you just there's such a – it's not just, you know, the Dodgers. There's other teams that are included in this as well. Listen, you want to bring a floor up, that's fine. You want to force teams that you're just basically cashing in and you don't care about spending on your own product and your fan base is now not even supporting your team. That's BS too. You want to obviously have all these teams compete. I got no issue with that. Again, I just want to walk into a season and say we were not good enough – because our front office made certain decisions or our players made certain decisions. That's how I want to lose. And that's how also I want to win. I want to win because maybe something went your way. Like that's part of the game of baseball. It's still going to – you're still going to have good franchises be good franchises. But why would you allow franchises to have this much of an advantage? Why?
2: Yeah, I mean, it's an interesting point. Here's the thing. I don't know.
3: You disagree.
2: No, I disagree. Here's the reason why I disagree.
3: Trying to figure this out. Why?
2: It's the capitalist, I think, in me that like I don't need to have an equal system.
3: So you don't. So you don't like? Do you not like the basketball system? Honestly, and you could tell me.
2: We've hammered on the NBA over the 8 weeks we've done this show.
3: Yeah, but what have we hammered on?
2: The teams intentionally try to take advantage of the rules, which is the same thing will happen because there's a cap in that sport, and teams are still trying to take advantage of the rules to benefit their team.
3: But teams that are having success today, they're also watching that the Oklahoma City Thunder were bad for a number of years on purpose in order to put themselves in the position that they're in today. The San Antonio Spurs were bad on purpose in order. Okay, fix that. Yeah, they're in the process of fixing that right now.
2: But
3: would you be okay? Would you be okay if... Again, I'll go back to you got these big market teams. You would be all right with one squad spending $400 million and another squad spending $100. You'd be okay with that?
2: I'd be okay with it, yes, because I'm a baseball fan. It's been going on. So, and I'm not sitting there putting my foot down saying I'm not going to consume it. I'm not watching it. I'm not a fan. It's not right. It's not fair.
3: So
2: it's not how I consume the sport. I don't go into the season saying it's not right what Pirates fans have to deal with. What's not right is the Pirates ownership. The Pirates' ownership situation isn't right. We're not going to force an ownership group to be good. To your point, you could put a cap in. They're still going to be the worst team in the sport, and there's going to be a best team in the sport. So do I have a better chance to win because a cap is in place? Maybe some teams could argue yes. I could argue the opposite side. I've made this point before. If you put a cap in place right now, I think the Padres might be one of the teams that is most negatively impacted. Why? Because you're bringing the bottom up. Right now, 10 of these teams aren't trying to win. You're one of the 20 that are. You want 30 teams trying to win? It's a lot harder to win.
3: Oh, I'd be more than happy to take my chances
2: if everyone's
3: knowing that also the teams up top are going to come down as well. Like, think about that for a second. I think the squads that are going to come up because now there's more teams trying to win, but you're going to have these Goliaths that are up top that are also going to come down. They're also will get exposed. Some of these front offices will get exposed as well. It's not just like I think we naturally want to talk about one or two teams, but I think it's a much bigger story than that. Listen, you can be the New York Mets, have all the money in the world,
2: and not win,
3: and you could spend it poorly. Or guys don't deliver, or maybe you don't have the proper farm system, or whatever the case is, right? You can have plenty of reasons. Okay, well, what would happen to the Mets if they had the same equal amount of money as everybody else? They'd probably be
2: better. Because they wouldn't have the outlandish deal that actually puts them in an unfavorable situation.
3: You might be right about that. No, there could be some positives to that.
2: That would be my argument against San Diego. Again, the issue with San Diego is right now in the current structure that Yeah, I mean, you can look at it both ways. The current structure, unfortunately, San Diego is chasing something that they don't necessarily even need to chase. Again, I could make the case that six or seven of these contracts haven't benefited them in terms of wins and losses on. Maybe they have benefited them, but will it benefit them in 2026, 27, 28, and beyond? I'm just saying this, that I don't need a hard cap. I really don't. I don't need to keep every single team at a certain threshold to then allow this quote-unquote equal playing field. I don't know if you'll ever have an equal playing field.
3: I don't know. I don't know if you'll then. Then I think the other structures, the other leagues, the way they're structured, then I think, I mean, the only example I could give, again, I would say it, I don't think you would like the NBA as much if they had a similar model to Major League Baseball. I think you could still be a capitalist. I think you could still be everything that you're describing and talking about. But in sports, there's something about sports. If you've ever played pickup basketball, do you want to go up and it's like, well, why does that team have five players and we have three?
2: I know, but I love college athletics. And there's nothing that's more extreme right now than college athletics.
3: Yeah, I wouldn't look at college athletics and say that's a positive thing.
2: I agree. But one more point. The NBA disparity in terms of overall records is greater than Major League Baseball. As in the teams that go 66 and 16, that winning percentage, compared to the teams that go 14 and 68, that winning percentage is nowhere close to the winning percentages you see in baseball.
3: Here's what I know in basketball. Here's what I know in the NBA. I know that when a season starts, you can kind of have a rough idea, okay, this team's on the up and up. This squad's going to have a better shot of winning because of A, B, C, and D. Right. This squad's going to have this. Man, this signing that this squad made will kill that franchise. This signing that this guy got was one of the best contracts. Like, there seems to be more of a game of chess in the game of the NBA.
2: Bro, we could have talked 8 months ago and everyone would have said OKC is going to win the finals. You know what I mean? Like, yes, but also we could have talked 8 months ago and everyone would have told us OKC is going to win the NBA finals. You know what I mean?
3: Isn't everyone following that model? You're going to still have franchises that dominate.
2: Exactly.
3: They're still going to have. But are the Thunder dominant? Are they dominating because they just went out there and said, we're the big bad Oklahoma City Thunder and we have a $500 million payroll?
2: No.
3: That's all. But that's the only point. Again, give credit where credit's due. If the Thunder found a way to be the franchise they are today and they did it under the same system as everybody else, then don't you just kind of stand back and say, all right, let me just get this straight. The best president of basketball operations, he's sitting in Oklahoma City. Arguably one of the best ownership. Like, you can just give credit and say, well, the Thunder have been able to do this because of all the different personnel, front office people that they got, drafts that they made, scouting, analytics. Like, you can give them credit for what they did, and you don't have to say, well, they did it because, you know, they just got the largest pocketbook.
2: True, although I don't always say that in baseball. People say that, but I don't think it end-all, be-all is the largest pocketbook in baseball.
3: If you're just talking, if it just comes down to did you win a World Series or not, it doesn't come down to just pocketbook. But if the conversation is what teams have the best chance to win, pocketbook has a lot to do with
2: it. It has a lot to do with it, but there is Tampa Bay, there is Milwaukee. More on this coming up. We're going to hear from Adam Silver as well on the state of NBA officiating. You'll hear from the commissioner on the other side. Schaefer and Slee with San Diego Sports 760. We're live on the iHeartRadio app.
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1: 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The Padres have off today. They're traveling to Washington to get ready for their weekend series against the Nationals. First pitch tomorrow will be at 3:45. Major League Baseball owners propose a hard salary cap to the players as part of the next CBA today. It's their first firm cap proposal since 1994. They have Game 6 of Thunder and Spurs in the Western Conference Finals in the NBA tonight. They're going to tip off a little after 5:30. 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
2: All right, Schaefer and Sliwa here from Novo Brazil, Otay Ranch, broadcasting live until 6 p.m. We should make you aware that J.D. Wicker will join us coming up at 5:30. Yep. San Diego State's athletic director. TV schedule out for football games. We'll talk to J.D. Wicker about that. First year in the Pac-12 for the Aztecs. Mark Rogers covers the Thunder for the Sports Animal in Oklahoma City. 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He's based in D.C. He'll get us ready for Padres and Nationals coming up at 4:15. As we get talkbacks, Brent, let us know if there's a talkback we should play, because we're going to announce a winner.
3: Oh, man.
2: Of a four-pack of tickets to the San Diego County Fair. We're asking people if they want a cap. I recognize
3: Brent, you should have seen what happened during the break, brother.
2: What happened at the break?
3: John swung at me.
2: I tried to take Alan
3: John
2: out.
3: Straight no, up swung at me.
2: I recognize that the unpopular opinion, I think, if you're outside of L.A., New York, some of these bigger markets, maybe Boston or Philadelphia.
3: Okay, but even if you're in L.A. and New York, I think it's such a common sense thing.
2: No way.
3: It's such a common sense thing. Like, again, if I could sit here with somebody and just have a regular conversation, I just ask the question.
2: Yeah.
3: Do you think this is fair the way it's set up? Is somebody now they could make an argument how they don't care. They can make an argument that because it helps their team, that's all they care about. They can make an argument that their odds of winning a World Series is much better under this system. But nobody can look me in the eyes and tell me that the way the system is built today is equal for 30 teams.
2: Yeah, no, it's not. But nobody could also tell us a zillion things in our lives are equal for anyone. You know, like, I don't know if the grand goal of Major League Baseball when Abner Doubleday created the game was like, make sure everyone's got an equal shot. I mean, there's going to be inherent differences.
3: That's going to be there either way.
2: For a variety of reasons.
3: That's going to be there either way.
2: Beyond front offices.
3: It could be market size. It could be revenue. It could be one city cares more and they put more pressure on their franchise than another city that doesn't care. There's always going to be advantages and disadvantages. I just don't want them so blatantly in front of us.
2: I don't think they're that blatant. I really don't. Because I go back to what happens on field. And I only have to look back to 2024's postseason when the Padres didn't lose the series to the Dodgers because of money.
3: They didn't
2: lose because of payroll.
3: Shohei got how much money that year? Yamamoto got how much money that year?
2: That had no impact on that series.
3: How does that have no impact on the series?
2: Because I watched the series and they led 2-1.
3: They spent $1.2 billion that offseason. You're going to tell me that had no impact on the series?
2: It had no impact once we got into the series.
3: They signed Tyler Glass now, Blake Snell, all these other players. That has no impact on the series?
2: It's letting the Padres off the hook.
3: Is it letting the – okay, let me flip it for a quick second. If that didn't matter, what if a couple of those players were on the San Diego Padres?

0: everything's got to be perfect for these guys.
1: But aren't we only when you boil this down, isn't this really just a conversation about the LA Dodgers? I know that we're like, no, it's not about the Dodgers. It's about the structure, but it's about the LA Dodgers. Because all these other teams have the same advantage. All the other big market spenders that can do the same thing as the Dodgers aren't winning like the Dodgers.
0: Yeah, I agree
1: with you. So it's a conversation about the Dodgers. It's not a conversation about baseball. It's not a conversation about the Philadelphia Phillies. I mean, the Phillies are a big market. They've won two World Series in franchise history. Boston's a big market. Oh, they went 86 years without winning. Mm-hmm. You know, so it's I don't think Boston tried. Boston spent they did everything in their power to win. And
0: Dodgers is why NBA or MLB owners right now are saying, this is our window, this is our opportunity. It's because of the Dodgers. Yeah, you're right about that. I agree with you on that.
1: Yeah, you're saying this is our window to get it in. And that's honestly like
0: the salary cap and everything else. I agree with you.
1: Yeah, I mean, listen.
0: And we happen to be 2 hours south of the Los Angeles Dodgers, and we happen to be in a division where the division has basically already been determined for the last 15 years. And again, I go back to this. They are run very, very well. Like, let's not pretend how they've been run. But what's happened, what I think has made this such a different conversation over the last 4 or 5 years.
1: Mm-hmm. Is they've won World Series.
0: No. The moment they got Shohei, it became FU money. It's like, No. We're not now going to say, well, let's slowly bring up this guy and let's, you know what? We're not. Tyler Glass now has a little bit of an injury history, so let's not go grab that kind of player. It's like the moment they got Shohei, it was, and I'm sure this was a conversation Shohei was having with them. If I come sign with your squad, there is no, you know, well, you know, we're going to slow down a little bit here.
1: Right, we'll do everything in our power to win.
0: We'll do everything in our power.
1: I mean, they hadn't won a World Series, obviously, or a legitimate one since 1988. Listen, I understand the conversation. It's the most topical conversation in baseball. You'll hear about it for the next 9 months. But if people think that a salary cap is just going to be in the sport because it makes the sport equal, I have another thing coming for you.
0: I don't care why it's in it. Yeah, I genuinely don't care, like, why a salary cap is there. I'm not going to a baseball game or buying season tickets because I know there's a salary cap. Again, I'm just asking for if we're going to go play pickup basketball, let's play 5-on-5. Let's play 5-on-5. That's all I'm saying. Let's go into a legitimate competition.
1: So
0: that's all.
1: So we're saying that entering the year, it's not a legitimate competition, Major League Baseball.
0: How is it a legitimate competition?
1: So then why do we do what we do? Why do we watch what we watch? Why do you fan the way you fan?
0: Because anything can happen. Because anything can happen, and we know that. Because nothing is guaranteed, we know that. But
1: at the end, if the wrong team wins, it's not legitimate.
0: I keep going back to the result. I'm not going back to the result. If they lost both of these last, if they still hadn't won a World Series other than just 2020, and we continued to sit here and say the conversation about the Dodgers was more about, you know what, this squad is actually one of the more disappointing franchises in all of sports history because they've won 14 or 15 NLs because they're always in the mix and they can't get it done. The conversation is just going to shift, but the expectations of them to win it is still going to be there.
1: Yeah, I don't look at it the same way. If the Padres won a World Series 2 years ago, which they very much could have, they were favored at one point to do it.
0: They choked.
1: I wouldn't say that they didn't.
0: Yeah,
1: wasn't legitimate the way they went about. Like I wouldn't be like they overcame all odds to do it. I would just say they won the World Series as other teams have done previously and will continue to do.
0: Why? Toronto wins Game 7 last year. That is you took down the Goliath. That is a conversation.
1: Not really. I mean, they spent 200 something million as well. They were fifth in payroll. It's not. I mean, if the difference in payroll between the Blue Jays and the Padres is $40 million, and players make $60 million a year. We're talking about a player difference between the clubs.
0: You're not. Are you putting into the fact what the deferrals are? Are you putting into the fact all these other?
1: No, I haven't done the deep dive, but there's only really one team that has gone to that length.
0: I don't disagree with you.
1: Although
0: I don't disagree with that.
1: The Mets haven't won. We can continue the conversation.
0: We're going to give ourselves a migraine.
1: Or we can hear from Adam Silver. We'll do that on the other side. Adam Silver on the state of
0: officiating. We can also have a nice kombucha from Nova.
1: We can do that as well. We should probably be drinking those with alcohol in them right now, to be honest with you. We're at Novo, Brazil, here in Otay Ranch. We'll hear from Adam Silver, the commissioner of the NBA. Coming up next, Schaefer and Sliwa, San Diego Sports 760, live on the iHeartRadio app.
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17: All right, Schaefer, Sliwa, Otay Ranch, Novo, Brazil, here until 6 p.m. Swing by, say hello. We've got an Aztec Coaches Caravan event coming up tonight at 6 p.m. We are giving away, by the way, a four-pack of tickets to the San Diego County Fair. 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Are you in favor of a salary cap in baseball, Alan?
18: I'm not sure yet.
17: All right, let's switch gears for a moment to hear from Adam Silver, because The NBA postseason is well underway. We're in the Western Conference Finals. All anyone wants to talk about, though, not how the Thunder could be on the verge of back-to-back championships or how great this series is between the Spurs and the Thunder. It's about officiating. It's about Shai Gilgeous-Alexander. Oof. And it's about flopping. Is it not?
18: I was listening today, NBA SiriusXM, so they got a show on there. I'm not kidding when I tell you this. And, you know, I'm a big NBA fan, so I'm out driving around. I'm listening to their coverage of Game 6.
17: Okay.
18: Brother, when I tell you it was 45 straight minutes of basically, is Shai ruining the game? Are you going to remember the Thunder because of this? Is this something that the referees, is it on this, is that? I'm like, damn, that's what we're walking away from this great series, 3-2. That's all anybody wants to talk about. Do they just want to talk about that portion? You know, if it wasn't getting as much legs, I don't even know how much I would even know about it. Like me just watching the game, I don't think I watch the game and I say to myself, here we go again. I don't think I like, not to say it doesn't have, not to say that Shai's not trying to draw fouls, but I'm not sure what angle people are taking. Are they trying to say, hey, the Thunder wouldn't win a championship if they didn't play like this? Are they trying to say Shai shouldn't be a two-time MVP because he plays like this?
17: Yeah, but see, that part of it is ludicrous.
18: Extreme to me.
17: It's so ludicrous because, like, there's any team in the NBA, there's guys that draw more fouls than Shai Gilgeous-Alexander. There's other players that bait in the NBA. If it was as simple as just playing officials and foul baiting and flopping, wouldn't there be other really great teams, too? Like, it wouldn't be hard to copy that model. There's something that separates the Thunder from the other teams. And by the way, it's not just Shai Gilgeous-Alexander. It's their team. It's their bench. He goes to the bench. They outscore opponents. They had an 87-point performance from their bench in this series in a game.
18: Yeah.
17: The most in NBA history, I think, in a playoff game.
18: Caruso's been a stud. Jared McCain. Who the hell is Jared McCain?
17: He's been an amazing
18: pickup.
17: This
18: guy gets traded from Philadelphia, I think, for a second rounder or something along those lines. He comes. He's obviously had great impact. Chet Holmgren's been a stud. Not every game, but they got all these different players that are doing something. And all people want to remember is some foul baiting. And listen, I'm not here to tell you. Like, again, I go back to it. I'm watching every minute of that Laker-Thunder series. Remember that movie? You mentioned it, right? Where it's Austin Reeves, and they're all huddling around the referee. I'm like, they just lost by 18. So what would have happened if you had a couple calls go your way? You lose by 12?
17: Right.
18: You lose by 9?
17: Everyone always complains about officiating in basketball. I mean, obviously.
18: Okay,
17: it's very subjective.
18: But here's the issue I have, and I know we got this Adam Silver clip, and I want to play it. But here's the issue I do have with the NBA in regards to this topic. People keep pointing the finger at Shai. I would point the finger at, well, who's calling the foul?
17: Right.
18: If you're the NBA and you want to, let's just say this is what he's known for and he's ruining the game. All right, if this is the conversation that everybody's having, let's look into it. If you feel like the referees are getting fooled or they're making calls that they shouldn't be making, then address it. Okay, there's plenty of ways they can address it. They could tell the referees before games, guys, stop calling this. You guys are getting tricked every single time. And if it happens again, there is a review policy where if somebody flops, they can give a technical to a player. There is a way that they can address it. They're not addressing it. Let's play that Adam Silver clip because this thing to me, his response when all everybody's talking about is the Thunder and the fouls and the foul baiting and all that stuff, listen to his response to it.
19: I would only say that there's a difference between selling a call, exaggeration, and a true flop, which is where you're actually fooling the referees. I think sometimes even as I sit in the stands at games, players may be falling down, players may be reacting to a call, but then to me, if they're not fooling the referees, it's like, okay, that's like the players are taught to sell calls these days. I mean, can officiating get better? Of course. We're always working on that. Can officials get fooled occasionally? We're always looking at that as well. But the officiating is incredible.
18: The officiating is incredible. Like, he's pretending like this is not, I mean, everyone's talking about your sport. They're not talking about, unfortunately, how great the series has been, Wemby versus Shea. They are talking about officiating, flopping, and fouling. And Adam Silver's response to all of it is the officiating has been incredible.
20: Yeah, no, the officiating isn't incredible, but I do think some of this narrative is overblown. Like, I think there's a lot of people not watching these games, and then they see clips on social media, and they're like, Shea's flopping, and that's why they're winning. Like, I'm watching the games. Go show me all the examples of where Shea is getting away with, you know, he's getting away with something that other players are not getting away with. Show me why Oklahoma City won Game 5 at home because he got to the free throw line. That's not at all why they won. He went 7 of 19 from the floor. He did get to the free throw line
18: a lot. 17 free throw attempts.
20: He was like, show me all the examples of like, oh, he shouldn't have gone to the line there. Oh, he shouldn't have gone the line there.
18: Can I tell you something? Yeah, there is a problem with that because somebody will show you.
20: Yeah,
18: like
20: probably.
18: I go back to it. Is it Shea Gilgeous-Alexander's fault that he's drawing fouls? It's not. Are the Oklahoma City Thunder about to get to the NBA Finals that they win tonight because he draws fouls? They're not. Should SGA not be considered the second or the best player in the world and win multiple MVPs because he draws fouls? I've said this before and I'll say it again. I'm not trying to – this isn't a direct shot at Luka or something like that. Brother, I watch that guy play every single game. He is drawing fouls. Austin Reeves will go to the basket. He's not trying to make a bucket. He's trying to get to the free throw line. So I go back to the point that you made in the beginning as well. That's not an uncommon trait in the NBA. Now, it's not a trait I like. I don't want to watch that. But let's not pretend that that's not something that a lot of players do in the NBA.
20: Exactly. The difference between Shea Gilgeous-Alexander and the other players that do in the NBA is Shea Gilgeous-Alexander is still playing. And the other players in the NBA aren't. Their seasons are over. And you don't stumble into an MVP award because you flop and you get calls. Like that's not how you win the MVP. Like, he won an MVP over Victor Wembanyama. So that was voted on. He didn't vote on himself. I mean, he faked the voters into winning two MVPs because he gets the foul line a lot. I don't see that as like a credible narrative because voters could do what they want with those votes if it's not. So, if they deem it to really be illegitimate, I don't think you'd have two MVPs.
18: What you said earlier is probably the best point about it's blown out of proportion. Our conversation about the Oklahoma City Thunder and Shea Gilgeous-Alexander should not lead and end with, well, it's because of all the fouls. It shouldn't. Like, it really should be how the amount of depth that they have. I mean, they're doing all this without Jalen Williams and AJ Mitchell. Come on.
20: I haven't even played.
18: And that's the conversation. I don't think I've seen one person talk about the NBA over the last week and keep highlighting, guys, you know they're doing all this without their second best player, Jalen Williams.
20: I know. It's incredible. It's incredible. So. All right, on the other side, we'll get to the wrap at 4:15. Dan Lang from MLB Network Radio will join the show. We'll get his thoughts on this upcoming Padres and Nationals series on this Padres off day. 5 p.m. Mark Rogers speaking. Speaking of Shea, he'll join us from the Sports Animal in Oklahoma City coming up at 5 p.m. J.D. 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
30: 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They're traveling to Washington to start a weekend series tomorrow night against the Nationals. First pitch will be at 3:45. 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We got Game 6 of the Western Conference Finals in the NBA tonight when the Thunder take on the Spurs. They will tip that off a little after 5:30.
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28: It's Schaefer and Sliwa. Sean Schaefer. And San Diego's own Alan Sliwa. Here's Schaefer and Sliwa.
20: All right, San Diego and Southern California, what's going on? Hour 2, Schaefer and Sliwa. Alan is still talking to me about the salary cap.
32: Every chance I get.
20: All right, here
32: my last one was one of my better ones.
20: No, I want to actually make that case. I want you to make that case on air because I'm going to rebuke it easily.
32: Yeah.
20: Dan Lang, MLB Network Radio, will join us in 15 minutes at 4:15. Mark Rogers, the sports animal in Oklahoma City, will join us at 5. And J.D. Wicker, San Diego State's athletic director, will join us at 5:30. Brent, we do need to announce a winner of a 4-pack of tickets to the San Diego County Fair. I don't know if you want to do that right now or at the end of the segment, but we do need to do that at some point in the next handful of minutes. So let us know when we have a winner of the 4-pack of tickets to the San Diego County Fair. Make the point you make the point you were making. You were saying that in the NBA, you're incentivized to basically, you have the advantage of keeping your homegrown players.
33: No,
20: you can offer them the max.
33: That's their goal. Their goal in the NBA is they want you to be able to, when you draft a superstar, they want that player to stay there. And there is some incentives, right?
20: Sure.
33: You can give them 5 years,
20: money.
33: While other teams can give them 4. But it's the chances of that player. And listen, if you play 15 years in the league, not everybody was Kobe and stayed with one team. Not everybody was Dirk and stayed with one team. But I remember you and I were talking about Padres were playing the Pirates. It's probably a month ago now.
20: And we're like, are they going to move Skeens?
33: Yeah, and we're already having the conversation with Skeens.
20: Yep.
33: That's the other part, too. It's like, guys, even if you do draft well, and even if you are developing your own players, there's a part of it, it's like, well, I mean, Juan Soto's going to leave the Nationals. There's a part of it, it's like, well, Skeens is going to leave the Pittsburgh Pirates.
2: Yeah, but there, each, let me,
33: and now you got a squad coming in that's going to go in and say, cool, that's awesome, you drafted that player and you developed them, we'll pay $300 million and they'll come to our team.
2: The Nationals, who were considering a sale at the time, had just won a World Series. It was very unconventional. They did not move Juan Soto because of money. They moved Juan Soto because he said he wouldn't sign for the money. He was offered $500 million by the Nationals. That's a whole different conversation. Eli Manning didn't come to San Diego. There's no salary, you know, salary cap in football. Sometimes it gets beyond dollars and cents. So that, the Juan Soto thing, I mean, they're a resourced organization.
33: The point that I was making was in the NBA, there are incentives, and it is the hope of the NBA,
2: no doubt,
33: that these stars stay with the team that drafted them.
2: I agree,
33: them.
2: And they can't force it. I understand. There'll be player movement, and I'm not opposed to player movement, and I don't take away from your point. I agree with that. But the one other point I would make about Major League Baseball and this, hey, people are talking about Paul Skeens in his second year in the Major Leagues, whether he's going to move or not. In Major League Baseball, you control your players for 6 years, longer than the NBA, longer than the NFL, regardless of round. You draft Paul Skeens, you want to keep him in the major leagues for 6 years, it's your right. It's your decision.
33: But you
2: it's
33: have
2: your
33: to,
2: choice.
33: You got to start thinking 3-4 years in, okay, what am I going to do with this player? Because
2: I won't get the right return for him if he walks.
33: We can't afford to give him X amount of dollars.
2: Well, and that is, yeah, that is a conversation as well. But I'm just saying right now, you could get Paul Skeens from age 22 to age 28. Never a free agent. There's only arbitration.
33: Sure.
2: He's only going to make so much. By the way, you're probably getting his best years. Letting him walk, let me be honest with you, it's probably smart because the math suggests a pitcher after 6 years of starting in the major leagues is not going to be that same pitcher years 7 through 12.
33: Mm-hmm.
2: And this gets teams in the problems that they get in anyway when teams sign. You know, I mean,
33: again, I just go back to it. I want that team that said, we've had this player now for 6 years. We want to be able to offer the same amount of money that another squad can offer, and it actually financially makes sense.
2: You know what?
33: The point.
2: I like that idea a lot.
33: Yeah.
2: I do like that idea a lot. I still wonder if all the clubs would take advantage of it.
33: And I think there's going to be clubs, which maybe this one goes back to your, hey, some of these bottom feeders need to work their way up. I think maybe that's the conversation, the point that you were trying to make a little bit earlier in regards to that. You're right. I think there are some teams out there. There's certain homes in the neighborhood where some guy is trying to keep his home looking perfect, and then his neighbor is like, yeah, I cut the grass once every 6 months.
2: Right, 100%. And by the way, that's in all sports. Even with it goes beyond the
33: even
2: dollars.
33: With salary caps.
2: Yeah, again, sure. I mean, were the San Diego Clippers run well, or the L.A. Clippers under Donald Sterling? Of course not.
33: No, they weren't.
2: Were the San Diego Chargers run well under Dean Spence? Of course not.
33: And the Clippers is a good example.
2: Yeah.
33: And they were benefiting from teams who did want to spend, which was Dr. Jerry Buss was a good example there.
2: All right, at 4:15, Dan Lang is going to join the show. But right now, Brent, let's get to this.
3: It's time for The Wrap.
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30: What do you think of the NBA's new anti-tanking rules?
33: All right, new anti-tanking rules. A lot of people, you know, a lot of storylines around the NBA these last couple of years where teams basically halfway through the season, they're like, all right, we're out. It's more important for us to lose some of these games. I don't know how it's going to work. I think it's going to really shake up stuff. I think there's going to be teams that barely miss the playoffs, and they're going to end up with a number one pick. And people are going to probably say, why did a team that had the, you know, eighth best record in the Western Conference, how did they just end up with a number one pick? But I'll take my chances with this. I think that, you know, obviously a clear issue that the NBA had, teams were literally shutting down players.
2: Right.
33: Well, what's the message you were telling to your fans and your fan base and the market that you're in? I'll take my chances with the new anti-tanking rule. Maybe I haven't been the biggest fan of Adam Silver these last couple of years, but the one thing I will give the NBA, they're trying new stuff.
2: Yeah.
33: Some of them doesn't work, but you got to try new things to try to find the right solution.
2: I like it a lot. I really do. You're disincentivizing teams being the worst in the NBA, and they used to like race to the bottom, and now all of a sudden if you have one of the worst three records, you don't have the same percentage of getting the top pick than a team that has like the fifth worst record, for example, in the NBA. I think it will to a large extent eliminate tanking. I really do. Now will teams find mechanisms and ways
33: sure.
2: to
20: yeah. take advantage of this system? I'm sure they will, but are you going to try to go 10-72 if there's no real advantage to do that? I don't think that teams will.
33: So
20: think
33: just,
20: teams will.
33: Just a quick breakdown. Lottery expands from 14 to 16 teams.
20: Yep.
33: Bottom three teams receive reduced odds for the number one pick. What was the other one? No team can win the number one pick in consecutive years. So there's a handful of things that they're doing.
20: Yep.
33: And again, is it going to be perfect? I don't think anybody knows, but I'm willing to take my chances.
20: It'll be better.
33: Yeah.
20: Next question.
30: Do you regret the Juan Soto trade?
20: So the Padres
33: Nationals
20: trading for Juan Soto, not trading him away.
33: Yeah.
20: That initial trade between the Nats and the Padres.
33: This is why this is a conversation. And by the way, I'm sure we're going to spend a lot of time on this tomorrow when they get ready of their three-game set, even later today. But it's a tough one, brother. It's a tough one. I'm watching C.J. Abrams and Wood with the Nationals. Like, one of those two guys were supposed to work for them. Not both of them being absolute studs. I'm going to say no, I don't regret it, but part of me doesn't believe myself.
20: Yeah, you kind of regret it even though
33: you're
20: saying
33: I kind of regret it in the sense that you knew Juan Soto wasn't going to stay. You knew he wasn't going to be here long term. Actually, you weren't 100% sure. I mean, depending on, you know, obviously what would have happened if Peter Seidler was around. That's a tough one. I think I'll just lean towards I went to that first game Juan Soto was here at Petco.
20: Me too.
33: The atmosphere. I mean, you still have Michael King and Randy Vasquez because of the Juan Soto trade. So those are two of your best pitchers right now. I'm going to lean towards no.
20: Yeah, I don't regret it at all. I think that was one of the great eras in the history of the Padres organization. The excitement around the franchise, the day they traded for Juan Soto, was at a complete all-time high or fever pitch, whatever you want to say. They should have. I'll go further. I'll go back to this 2022 conversation.
33: Yeah.
20: Fernando Tatis Jr. put them in the most unfavorable spot ever.
33: Jesus.
20: They traded for Juan Soto. Nobody knew that he would later be suspended.
33: Freaking in my car driving around with that news.
20: Think about that. You could have won in 2022, but you didn't have Tatis. You had him again in 2023, Soto, and they underperformed. But yeah, I'm making that trade 100 out of 100.
33: 100
20: times.
33: Out of 100.
20: Yeah, because I loved that era of Padres baseball. Juan Soto at the time, and still probably now, is considered a top three hitter in the sport. You had a top three hitter in the sport.
33: The only way you can say I loved that trade,
20: I love that trade,
33: is if they got to a World Series. Let's say
20: no,
33: they didn't
20: but at
33: even
20: the time
33: win
20: of the trade.
33: Yeah, but are we asking that? Because if you're saying the time of the trade, it's so easy
20: but that's
33: to say
20: what I'm saying.
33: Yes.
20: No.
33: Right now, I'm looking at who are some of the best hitters in all of Major League Baseball. Both of those guys are sitting on the Nationals.
20: Yeah, on the Nats. Yeah,
33: I don't think we can ever use the word love that trade because you got two absolute studs falling out with the Nationals.
20: I liked the trade, and I at the time I loved the trade.
33: At the time I loved
20: but
33: it.
20: Again,
33: of course,
20: yes, with the benefit of hindsight, I wouldn't regret it though. I don't think the Padres are in such a worse spot, for example, than the Nationals.
33: Mm-hmm.
20: Right. They so no, I don't regret that trade. Next question.
30: Would Sacramento be a good market for Major League Baseball expansion?
33: Sacramento be a good, you know, I hate to do this because I know they only have, I mean, it's the freaking capital of the state of California.
20: Right.
33: And they only have one professional team in the Sacramento Kings. I don't know if that's the market that's going to be like this driving force where everybody's going to be like
20: Sacramento.
33: Like, I think Seattle getting the Sonics back, no one's even really having a conversation.
20: Right.
33: I don't care for Vegas getting an NBA team, but I get the allure of why Vegas would be a good market for the NBA. I'm going to say no. I'm going to say no on Sacramento getting a Major League Baseball team. I also haven't seen anything crazy with the A's where it's like, oh my God, this environment is unbelievable.
20: Right. Yeah, I mean, the cities that would come to mind for me would be like Montreal. I remember as a kid,
33: hell yeah,
20: just the idea of having Montreal in the
33: might
20: sport.
33: Might be the best sports logo.
20: It's kind of like bringing the Sonics back. It's like the Expos were around for a long time. I've always liked the idea of putting a team in Mexico, but then I went to a game in Mexico City and there were 9 home runs. And I'm like, okay, that's not really, can you really do that in Mexico City? Got cities like Nashville.
33: I was just going to say, Nashville, I feel like is
20: NFL,
33: in a lot of conversations.
20: Charlotte.
33: Mm-hmm.
20: But I mean, I think Sacramento would be fine, but like, do you need Sacramento?
33: The only positive, if it's Sacramento, you get Padre fans.
20: Oh yeah,
33: trip
20: absolutely
33: up there and get up there. So
20: yeah, that's true. I mean,
33: Well, they're trying to get into the mix.
20: Yeah. Next question.
30: Why are the Padres a better road team than home team?
33: Is there, you think there's something to this? Is there sometimes where you're just better off? There's like less pressure on you when
20: sometimes.
33: You're not here?
20: Yeah.
33: You know, you got these sold out stadiums and you got probably the pressure of Manny Machado looking up there and he's like, I'm batting what?
20: Right.
33: You got Fernando Tatis saying to himself every time he's at the plate, I still don't have a home run and these freaking people are standing up and cheering for me. Maybe there's, I think that sometimes you could be more comfortable playing in an environment that's not at home. You know, it's kind of weird. I've loved going to Padre games. I would say I enjoy being on the road more than I do at home. Like, there's something about just, hey, I don't really care. Like, all these fans are here aren't there for the Padres. You got, like, this limited, more intimate experience, maybe a little bit more bonding.
20: Yeah, it's interesting. I mean, typically in baseball, like, all professional sports teams are better at home than the road, but it doesn't always work that way. And there is something about just, like, your group, like, your traveling party, just for whatever reason being better in that situation than your home. Family, kids, dynamic, everything that plays into it. I do agree that almost sometimes the crowd can work against you because they're all sitting on their, you know, you're like sitting on your hands waiting for them to do anything.
33: But I'll kill my own point on this. I think they beat the Cubs if they play those three games at home.
20: Yeah, last year in the postseason.
33: I think the difference of that wild card
20: was
33: series
20: home
33: was because they were in Chicago.
20: True, but maybe it was. Dan Lang, MLB Network Radio, getting us ready for Padres and Nationals game. What if that series is tomorrow? His thoughts on what's been proposed by the players and the owners when it comes to the next CBA in baseball as well. Dan Lang joins us next on Schaefer and Sliwa, San Diego Sports 760, and live on the iHeartRadio app.
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20: All right, Schaefer and Sliwa, San Diego Sports 760, live from Novo, Brazil, Otay Ranch on this gorgeous Thursday afternoon. San Diego State's Athletic Director, J.D. 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
2: Let's go.
20: You ready for Game 6 of the NBA Finals tonight at 5 p.m. as well with Mark Rogers. He covers OKC for the Sports Animal. But great to connect right now with a great buddy, a longtime friend, Dan Lang, MLB Network Radio, back with us here on San Diego Sports 760. Dan, appreciate you taking time for us. I wanted to go back. Obviously, the Padres and Nationals are playing a 3-game series in D.C. beginning tomorrow. I want to go back in the Wayback Machine with you to the day that Juan Soto trade. And now we fast forward all these years later. Like,
2: Want to redo it. Is that, would they be interested?
20: Right. Do they want to redo it? No, I guess I would look at it from this perspective. Like, has it really worked out the way the Nationals thought it would or not? Because it's taken a while for this, like, team to turn over, so to speak. Yes, they're getting the good individual play from Abrams and Wood, but they haven't really won on field since that trade.
18: No, you're right. It has taken time for it to pay off, but you're seeing it. There still are a couple of the pieces, even in the minor leagues, that they're trying to, you know, get set and get on their way. But, you know, you talk about the biggest pieces, Wood and Abrams, that are still with the Nationals. Of course, Mackenzie Gore was traded to the Rangers. He's having a bit of a down year, not an all-star again this season. But you look at Wood, he's the only player in the big leagues right now with, I think, 15 homers and 10 stolen bases. And, you know, he's third in the bigs with a 967 OPS. He's a very streaky hitter, but he's a fun guy to watch play, and the ball just jumps off his bat. And that has always been the case. But they're able to take a couple holes out of the swing. He's on a hot streak, and so that's good. And C.J. Abrams, they've gotten him to turn things around, refocus, and, you know, his OPS is well over 900. He's second on the Nats in home runs, and a lot of times he's hitting cleanup. And so, you know, he's a guy, too, that they're looking pretty good. You know, that'd be an interesting question to ask A.J. Preller if he could have that back, would he want that back or not. You know, obviously the Padres didn't win the World Series when Soto was there, but he brought a lot of positives to the organization, to the team, and that big smile. I mean, geez, if the Padres could have kept Soto, there you go. That would have been the key, if they could have figured out a way to sign Juan instead of letting him go to the Mets.
2: Yeah, you know, it's interesting. We're going to get a chance, you know, obviously to watch these two studs for the Nationals these next couple of games. And listening to you kind of break down, hey, here's where Woods is in all Major League Baseball. Here's what C.J. Abrams is doing. It's a tough one. It's a tough one to swallow, and we are kind of having the conversation. What will happen every year? Every Padres play the Nationals, we'll obviously have this conversation. Let me just stick to those two guys for a quick second. What's their ceiling? Like, they're so young and so talented. What do you think they are over these next couple of years?
18: I mean, I think that's a huge question, because James Wood, I mean, you know, last year there was a piece, I think it was on ESPN.com, and they were talking about the next $500 million, $600 million guys, $700 million, you know, and they were going on and on and on. And they pegged James in the $600 to $700 million range and a guy that would be a perennial 50-home run guy, maybe even 60. He's shown some really good defense this year as well. Doesn't have a ton of personality. Personally, I'd like to see him smile more, have more fun. He does, but not to the camera. You know, he's a quiet dude. So in that regard, I'd like to see him do a little bit more. But man, on the field, I think he's just scratching the surface. They have him leading off a lot right now, and you know, it's working for him, and it's working for the team. As for Abrams, you know, like I said, he's refocused. He had that step out a couple of years ago in Chicago, but That's right. things have gotten back on track for him. He's playing at an all-star caliber level again, and you know, big question is, are they going to trade him? Are they going to hold him? You know, the Nationals right now, they're playing pretty good. I mean, they're making a big deal out of in D.C. They're a game above 500, and they had a parade down one of the local radio stations in D.C. had a parade down the street in front of Nats Park because they were over 500 this late in the season for the first time since 2019. And so that's the type of team that they're dealing with. They're dealing with a lot of positives, a lot of energy, a lot of youngsters. I mean, you look at the leadership. To get away from those guys for a second, look at the leadership that was brought in, and that really kind of set the tone. And Paul Taboni is the president of the baseball operations. He's a young dude. He's 36 years old, youngest Bobo of in baseball. And he said he got the buy-in from both Wood and Abrams immediately. And he said that it's shown on the field now to the fans. And he said that's just meant the world. Manager-wise, Blake Butera, youngest manager in the big leagues in a half century. He's 33 years old. So you bring those guys in, and immediately there was kind of some pause and some questions of like, okay, is there going to be buy-in? A couple of the older guys on the roster, what are they going to do? But I'll tell you, they're out there working hard. They're taking extra BP. They're taking ground balls. They're working on defense out there before games. And that's not something you see every team do. So it's kind of neat to see, because initially you go toward, are these just a bunch of young guys that sit in front of computers and tablets all the time? And they're not. They're out there playing baseball and trying to get the guys better on the field, as well as looking at the tablets, of course.
20: No doubt about it. Dan Lang, MLB Network Radio, with us right now. Schaefer and Sliwa, San Diego Sports 760. I'm curious, from your seat, just covering baseball nationally, like, how it's shocking here locally that the Padres flat out cannot hit. They've invested like $1 billion in their lineup. Nobody hits. Manny Machado, Fernando Tatis Jr., everyone knows the story. I mean, Jackson Merrill can't hit. Xander Bogaerts cannot hit. Like,
3: they
20: how
3: kill
20: is,
3: it with infield singles.
20: But, man, they can pitch. And somehow,
3: I mean, their infield singles are sometimes beautiful.
20: And they're somehow 31 and 24. So, like, how are the Padres' offensive issues seen? And then, secondly, how are they doing this?
18: Well, do you go to the luck component, right? Because I looked at this because I was curious. I was earlier today, I was doing some stuff on MLB Network Radio, and I was looking at this, the matchup coming up. The Padres are 7 games above 500. Their run differential is -1. The Nationals, 1 game above 500. Their run differential is -4. So, I don't know. I mean, the Padres, so the Nationals lead baseball in offense, in runs scored. The Nats are #1. And then you look at the Padres, and only the Red Sox, Royals, and Giants have scored fewer runs than the Padres. And you're right. You mentioned the names. It's amazing. All those guys that you mentioned have OPSs below 700. And, you know, I think it's just the playing on the periphery. And, you know, you have Mason Miller at the back end. You have a narrow lead. Good. He's going to come in. He's going to lock it down, the Reaper. And I think that's what they're going with right now. But you also got to be concerned about the starting rotation. I mean, so many question marks there. But, yes, you're right. The first place you go is the offense. It's just, it is incredible because of the names they have and the track record these guys have. So then you sit there and you say, okay, trade deadline, starting, people are starting to think about who's going to buy, who's going to sell, all that jazz. And you sit there and go, okay, well, in a way, if you can get Tatis, Machado, Bogaerts, Merrill, all those guys back on track, in a sense, you've made four big additions in bats right there. You haven't necessarily traded for anybody, but you get those guys going and look at what you've got. And so I think that's what a lot of people are thinking, and I'm sure that's what the Padres are keeping their fingers crossed with, is that, you know, these guys have got to do something eventually, right? I mean, it can't just all be Gavin Sheets.
20: True.
33: Yeah, who would have thought that's what we're saying, that this team's going to ride on the shoulders of Gavin Sheets. And in a weird way, there have definitely been some moments this year that they have. Dan Lang taking some time to join us here, MLB Network Radio on the Schaefer and Sliwa Show. Dan, I got to ask you this question. I mean, obviously a lot of news these last couple of days in regards to Major League Baseball. Reportedly, there is a proposed salary cap model, Major League Baseball, that would come with a $245 million ceiling and $171 million floor. Well, what's just your thoughts on John and I spent the first, probably the first hour yelling at each other, right. having different opinions on where we are in baseball. What do you feel about the current structure of Major League Baseball? And if you are to change some things, what are some things that are most important to you?
18: Well, I think you've got to figure out a way to have some sort of a bottom, because you do have some teams that do just hoard the money, give it to the owners, figure out ways to give it to a foundation that is run by a family member, et cetera, et cetera. But I think that as a whole, look, the game is in a good state, right? The attendance is up, TV ratings are up, games are shorter, so therefore the younger kids are more interested because baseball games are lasting an average of 3:20 like they were even just a few years ago. In all those regards, baseball is fantastic. The business side of things, obviously, is what we're talking about, and that's where there's going to be a lot of layers to it, because you look at the cash cow for baseball has been cable, has been, you know, the regional sports networks. And you know, in San Diego, you saw how that affected the Padres. You know, they did away with the channel. Now their MLB came in and is producing them. So that's a big question mark, because not every team is as lucky as the Mets and Yankees with the YES Network and SNY. I think that's a big question mark. I do think, though, they've got to figure out a way to get a floor in there. I'm kind of the ilk of liking a salary cap, but I don't think it's going to happen. I mean, baseball's union is the strongest union that there is. I mean, that's been pretty well documented. And I just hope that both sides don't screw it up here in the next 6 months or so.
33: All right, we've got to figure out how to strong-arm the players' union. Too powerful. hey, quick question on this, just the deferrals. Can you just from your perspective, is that something that you think continues in Major League Baseball, or do they have there been some loopholes that teams have been able to take advantage of?
18: Well, sure, there are some loopholes that teams have taken advantage of. I mean, you know, the Bobby Bonilla day, and now he gets, you know, over $1 million a year, and he hasn't played in decades. I think it started out as a good idea, you know, okay, a few bucks here or there. Now some guys are deferring $20-50 million. You look at the money that Otani's deferring. I mean, that's insane. And not only is it insane for the let's have the instant gratification, but what's going to happen in 20, 30, 40 years down the road when these contracts are coming due and these guys aren't playing and these guys aren't giving you even the marketing component of things? Let's say, God forbid, there's a fallout between like Otani and the Dodgers, and they thought, oh, we would have him for life and he'd be a marketing ambassador and all that. Let's say there's some sort of fallout. I think they've got to rein that in some. And yes, I do think it's a loophole. And hey, look, you know, loopholes, guys have figured out ways to take advantage of them. I guess it's kind of like the tax code. If you're lucky enough to have a good accountant, you can figure out the right ways to win the tax code. And it's kind of the same way with baseball. In a sense, it is a tax code, right? Because they have luxury tax, so it's the right way to get around it. And teams with money, with bigger and better accounting departments, are able to figure out those ways of doing it, and it's worked for them.
20: Dan, appreciate you taking time, man. Hope all is well. We're looking forward to this weekend, a little Padres-Nats action in D.C. But thanks for hopping on, my friend.
18: Sure, anytime. Glad to do it.
20: All right, great
33: Thank
20: stuff.
33: You, man.
20: Dan Lang, MLB Network Radio. We react to that on the other side. Mark Rogers in Oklahoma City at 5 p.m. J.D. 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
29: 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Padres are off today. They're on their way to Washington to start their series this weekend with the Nationals. First pitch tomorrow is going to be at 3:45. Major League Baseball owners proposed a hard salary cap to the players as part of the next CBA today. It was their first firm cap proposal since 1994. We've got Western Conference Finals Game 6 between the Thunder and Spurs tonight in the NBA. 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
20: Make your way down to Novo Brazil Otay Ranch. 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He works for the Sports Animal in Oklahoma City. He'll join us at 5. I wonder what they talk about every day in Oklahoma City. I wonder if they talk about the Thunder. 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
30: I think they probably, honestly, if I'm them in OKC, I'm talking a lot about deferral money in baseball.
20: Talking Otani?
30: I'm talking a lot of baseball market. I'm talking Teoscar Hernandez.
20: A serious question. Do you think they talk as much? Like, I bet they talk as much Sooners athletics, like Oklahoma, than they do anything else.
30: Correct.
20: Do you agree or disagree?
30: Oh, 100%.
20: They must, right?
30: Now,
20: the Thunder are monsters.
30: Yeah, but they are. Like, Oklahoma's, they could be a legit dynasty. Like, 5 years from now, we could say, they won three, which would make you a dynasty. I mean, you had three freaking championships.
20: Yeah.
30: But even with all that being said, if you ask probably anybody from Oklahoma, they're like, hey, do you want the Thunder to win or do you want the Sooners to win a national title? I don't think it's close.
20: Mark Rogers will join us coming up at 5 p.m. J.D. Wicker, San Diego State's athletic director, on the show at 5:30. Again, we're at Novo Brazil here in Mission Valley. We're not putting a bow on this CBA conversation, the owners and the players, but I did want to mention this.
30: I do appreciate during the break.
20: That you didn't try to kill me?
30: No, that you just basically said, Al, I think you're right.
20: No, I didn't say that.
30: And you said,
20: but I don't disagree with it. I just have a different opinion.
30: Yeah.
20: I don't think your opinion is wrong.
30: You see
20: I just
30: it
20: know it is.
30: I'm just kidding.
20: No, here's the deal. In the proposal from the owners where you're going to have a cap and a floor.
33: Yeah.
20: How many teams do you think have to come down to the cap, and how many teams do you think have to come up to the floor?
33: Down to the cap. I might know the number of this, because if Padres are in the mix, then it's got to be 9 or 10.
20: Okay, so, give me a number. Give me a, is it 9, is it 10? Just throw a number out.
33: We'll go, I'll go 9.
20: Okay, 9 needs to come 10. How many would need to come up?
33: I'll go 10. Probably a little more. I'll go 11.
20: 12 need to come up.
33: Okay.
20: That's 40% of the sport.
33: Yeah.
20: 20% of the sport, actually more than that, 25% of the sport needs to come down. 8, including the Padres. Padres would be 8th right now in that calculation. But it proves a little bit of the point I'm trying to make, that it's as much of a conversation about the bottom.
33: Yes.
20: But the top gets all the headlines, because the top is winning, by and large. The top gets the headlines. Everyone wants to talk about spending. Nobody wants to talk about a lack of spending.
33: Yeah, it's natural, right? Like, I think there's always going to be... Are you talking about... This is not a good example.
20: Right.
33: But, like, are people... It's like the middle class versus somebody making $1 billion. Like, the conversation is not going to be on the middle
20: class.
33: It's going to be on the billionaire.
20: Right.
33: But here, let me ask you this question, and I think that... And I don't know the economics to it, but let's say a team is below that threshold that you're talking about.
20: Sure.
33: They're under that 170.
20: Yeah. Spending 100.
33: They're spending
20: 125.
33: Okay, 125. Yep. Let's say they're even 150. They're not that far away.

0: same as the New York Yankees. And if you told me that the Milwaukee Brewers and the Yankees have the same exact revenue, this squad's making 500, this squad's making 500, do you not think the Milwaukee Brewers would then say, okay, now the way we do business, we could take a little bit more chances. We can go out there and sign a guy for $30 million a year over the course of 5 years. Don't you think they would probably also change structurally?
1: They would, or organizationally, they have a belief that, you know, works for them and has been a proven winner for them.
0: That definition of winner is very difficult because I think the Brewers have got to a point. They can't get back past that point.
1: Until they can. I mean, I understand the point. Yeah, it's fair. Like, yes, you can't until you do. I always think when it comes to baseball specifically, like Mike Farron would say this at MLB Network Radio as well. He's like, the disparity between good and bad in baseball over a seven-game series is nothing like it is in basketball
0: or
1: football. If you played seven football games between the best and the worst, the best is always winning. You know?
0: Yeah.
1: And basketball is more predictable. Where in baseball, it's so dependent on so many factors, including starting pitching.
0: You're right about
1: that. You can only throw someone every, you know, fourth game, for example.
0: You're right about that.
1: So I don't think it's as easy to say as like a team is capped and how far they can go. But sometimes you get a feel, like we cover the Padres, we watch them up close and personal. I have a feel right now based on how they're playing. You ain't winning a World Series if you're in the postseason. It would take miracle on ice stuff and Gavin Sheets hitting multiple three-run home runs at the bottom of the ninth inning to get you out of series. But I do think that Milwaukee, if they made the postseason 10 or 15 consecutive years, would break through, like the Atlanta Braves did. They were in it 15 straight years. They only won one World Series. Mm-hmm. But, like, yeah, if you're in it 10 or 15 times, you'll probably break through.
0: But what if I told you that, just again, I'll go back to an example. Give me the best starting pitcher that was in the market this past season. And the Milwaukee Brewers said, We can spend whatever these other teams are. We're going to still run the same model that we're running.
1: Oh, but we're going to bring in the top starter.
0: But we're bringing in an ace.
1: Sure.
0: Is that
1: it's going to help.
0: Is that not all of a sudden you're like, okay, now I'm going to look at them probably a little bit different. And that ace could have chosen. He could have went to the big market. He could have went to the small market. But he decided, you know what? I'm going to go to Milwaukee for whatever reason. I like the manager. It's this. It's that. Because the money was comparable.
1: Mm-hmm.
0: That's the only that would be the point that I make with you is that if it's comparable, if the money is comparable, let these players make, they're basically making a decision based off of which franchise they want to play for.
1: This is going to be fascinating to see how it plays out. It really will.
0: We're hanging in.
1: We're hanging in. You're an owner now, right?
0: You know, right now we gotta stay tough here.
1: I mean,
0: we gotta stay tough here.
1: I don't agree with everything on the players' union side. I'm all for a floor. But also, again, I think by being all for a floor, you might make it harder for the Padres.
0: Let me read a couple of these. Let me read a couple of these on YouTube, okay?
1: Yeah.
0: Spending big didn't help the Padres win a World Series. It hasn't helped the Mets, Yankees, or Phillies either.
1: Win a World Series, he's saying?
0: And there's a couple on here. Some people, you know, I think there's kind of a handful of people here that disagree with me on this, which I'm going to block them right out. That's it. We can't get different opinions. I'm not trying to sit here and tell you that the Padres are ran perfect. They're not.
1: Right.
0: I'm not sitting here trying to tell you that the Padres are the signings, some of these players that they've signed. Of course they're not. Like, yesterday we spent so much time because we were reacting after the loss of the Phillies.
1: Yep.
0: How come any of these guys can't hit? They're supposed to be bad 3-4 years from now. They can't be bad right now. They're too early in their contracts. I'm looking at it from, yes, a Padre perspective, but I'm also looking at it as just, again, the state of baseball. If I'm looking at the state of baseball and I'm asking myself, I think you simplified the whole thing. This is probably more just a one-team issue that has kind of like taken everything and said, well, because this one team is doing this, then there's going to be this reaction of how do you try to stop it.
1: Yeah, and the part from a San Diego perspective which sucks is that team is the LA Dodgers in your division 2 hours north. And it
0: I told you, we'll go to the AL. I told you, we'll switch with the Angels.
1: That might happen, honestly, one day when they expand to 32 teams. All right, Mark Rogers from the Sports Animal in Oklahoma City will join us at 5 p.m. Let's get to on field and what's played out here with the Padres over the course of that 9-game homestand and look ahead as well. That's next here on Schaefer and Sliwa, San Diego Sports 760 live on the iHeartRadio app.
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14: All right, Mark Rogers from the Sports Animal in Oklahoma City will join us coming up at 5 p.m. We'll get into Game 6 of this Western Conference Finals. You can call it a must-win for San Antonio here tonight. J.D. Wicker, San Diego State's Athletic Director, at 5:30. We spent a lot of time today on the off-field baseball saga. That would be the next collective bargaining agreement between the players and the owners. Meanwhile, it's a Padres off day, so it kind of quiets for a moment. But let's not forget where we last left off in this story, which is the Padres going 3-6 in a nine-game homestand, scoring 18 runs in those nine games. It might have been 19, but whatever.
15: Yeah,
14: 18 or 19 runs. And the way they played against the Phillies specifically, getting swept, getting shut out twice, including yesterday while facing Christopher Sanchez. The offense, there are no answers. We were asking a million of them yesterday. Will they get right on the road? We're going to find out this weekend in D.C. But we're kind of at one of the low points of the season right now for the Padres, considering how they played on the homestand.
15: Yeah, I mean, you know, the disappointing part is Their pitching has been good.
14: Yep.
15: Their pitching is doing everything they can to keep them in it. We heard some rumors about, hey, maybe A.J. Preller will go after some more bullpen guys and bullpen depth. It probably just gives you the indication. It's like, yeah, if we're going to win games, we're going to win games 3-2. If I could try to find a positive here,
14: yeah,
15: and I hate to say this because we've been saying it for a month. At some point, if this offense just becomes average, nobody's asking them to be, you know, this just unbelievable team that goes out there and is putting up six runs a night. They don't need that. All they need is just, can you get 3-4 runs? Can you just give some hope so that your pitching, which your staff, I think the starters have done their job. We didn't even get a chance at all yesterday to talk about Walker Buehler. Walker Buehler has continued to play, you know, obviously some pretty good ball for the Padres. Mm-hmm. There was a little bit of news on Joe Musgrove. Who knows what happens down the road with some of these guys. But Michael King, I like him in big situations. I know that he's had a couple okay starts, but I like what Randy Vasquez brings to the table. They don't need these guys to be – nobody needed Machado moving forward to bat 280 and have 30 home runs, even though you're paying them for that.
16: Right.
15: You don't need Tatis at this point, right? Like, we lowered our expectations all the way down yesterday. We're like, we'll take 12.
16: Yeah.
15: They just need them to be decent, effective, timely, clutch. Like, you just can't be as bad as they are. If that happens – they're going to be in the middle of this thing. Now, does that make them a favorite? No, but they'll be in the middle of it. And that's what we were asking for before the season started.
16: It's funny because yesterday we spent some time talking about, like, have we really lowered these expectations on Tatis where we consider, you know, what he's done recently at the plate, where he's getting on base at a better clip to be successful. But that's kind of what we're doing now for the entire team. Like, we are completely written off the idea of their offense being good. I don't think there's anyone out there that's like, I need the offense to be good. Everyone's now saying, I need the offense to be okay. Even below average, but not putrid or horrible. That's where we are.
15: Not 30th That's, and 26th.
16: It's,
15: kind of
16: a,
15: then.
16: It's funny, like it is a bit of a disservice when you consider the true investment, the true cost of the, add it all up, man, Machado and Tatis and Bogarts and Merrill and Cronenworth. You're $1 billion in right there. And you are 29th in on-base plus slugging in the sport. 29th, and nobody is sitting here with a straight face that believes they could be 9th. Now, could you finish 19th? Like, you're kind of praying, like, hey, if we finish 19th, we got a shot. But that's kind of where we are in the story, which is crazy. That
15: so
16: the best case is bad.
15: Are we saying... I think the best case is average.
16: Yeah, the best case is average.
15: The best case is average. Are you saying then... should we be yesterday we ripped. We went into them.
16: Yeah, Machado for me,
15: we
16: Tatis for you. Yep.
15: And I don't know if, like you're saying, that we're lowering our expectations and that shouldn't be okay.
16: No, I'm not necessarily saying it.
15: I don't disagree if that's what you're saying.
16: Yeah, I mean, I'm saying that is just what has happened.
15: Yeah.
16: I think it's been so bad.
15: Yep.
16: Then when things go really bad, you don't ask for 180, you ask for like a 90. You're like, can you just get out of this badness and be like, okay?
15: Yeah, but I think this is what would happen. I think when you're – it's like you and I have an 8 for a full day.
16: Yes.
15: And I'm like, listen, I'll take an apple. I don't need anything else. Just give me something.
16: Mm-hmm.
15: Just give me a glass of water. It's like you're
16: not asking for the filet mignon.
15: We're starving here.
16: Yeah.
15: Give us anything,
16: right.
15: And we're okay
16: with it.
15: Cool
16: with it.
15: But the moment you start getting, it's like I got the apple.
16: Now I want.
15: Somebody gave me a sandwich.
16: Yeah. I want more.
15: It's like, all right, and I think that's whether that's a good example or not. I think the moment you start getting any production from these guys, the more then the conversation becomes, Machado, not only do I need you, but I need you against the Dodgers in this situation at this point. You should have came through right there.
16: Yep.
15: Right now we're asking for anything.
16: Yep.
15: For Fernando Tatis, if he hit a home run tomorrow and we're down 5-0, I will sleep better than I would have just knowing that Tatis got one home run out of the way and maybe that unlocks
16: mm-hmm.
15: something
16: mm-hmm.
15: when you're so desperate for anything. And I think that's where we are with the Padres.
16: Yeah, I like that. I agree. It's what's the saying, Rome wasn't built in a day. Like, yeah, are you really going to go from the worst to the best? The truth
15: Novo wasn't built in a day.
16: No, nothing was built in a day, truthfully, including this beautiful spot we're at, Nova Brazil, in Otay Ranch. But, like, yeah, of course they're not going to go from 29th to 1st. So that is fair. Like, if your expectation is they go from the worst to the best, it's not reasonable. Heading into the season, to your point, we didn't think they'd have the best offense. We thought it'd be better than this.
17: Sure.
16: And we still think they're capable of being better than this. The amazing part of the story is this. You could have this offense and go 31-24. That's an incredible. We just talked to Dan Lang in D.C. He's like, C.J. Abrams has this OPS, and James Wood has this OPS, and this has never been done, and that's never been done. Oh, by the way, they're one game over 500.
17: Mm.
16: Like, there's multiple ways to go about it. That's what's so fascinating about it.
17: Sure, it's a great point.
16: Like, a lot of people would take the Nationals lineup right now, but I think Nationals fans would take the Padres record over what the Nats record is.
17: I'll take their one World Series.
16: Yes. Yeah.
17: I'll take that over anything.
16: That counts in 2019.
17: It's so funny when he was saying that they were making fun of, like, they're over 500 in one of the radio stations or something. They were doing, like, a parade. I'm like, wait a minute. I'll take that parade. If you told me we got one in 2019, I'll take any
16: Dude,
17: parade.
16: First time over 500 since they won the World Series.
17: Is that
16: late in the year? Because they won the World Series in 2019.
17: Oh, right. But, which is why I know we're referring back to that. But yeah. I didn't know that's the first time.
16: The first time this late
17: over
16: in the season.
17: 500
16: this late in the year, and it's only May. Incredible.
17: This late in the year, make it sound like it's
16: like
17: September
16: it's October.
17: 15th.
16: Yeah, exactly. Mark Rogers, the sports animal in Oklahoma City, will join us on the other side, getting you ready for Game 6 of the Western Conference
17: Stop
16: Finals.
17: Stop flopping.
16: Coming up in 30 minutes, Shea and Wemby. Game 6 tonight, J.D. 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San Diego State's Athletic Director. 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
10: 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Padres are off today. They start a weekend series in Washington tomorrow night against the Nationals. First pitch will be at 3:45. Major League Baseball owners proposed a hard salary cap to the players today as part of the next CBA. 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And we've got Game 6 of the Western Conference Finals tonight in the NBA with the Thunder take on the Spurs. That's set to tip off a little after 5:30. 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
8: It's Schaefer and Sliwa. Sean Schaefer. And San Diego's own Alan Sliwa. Here's Schaefer and Sliwa.
16: All right, final hour here. Schaefer and Sliwa, San Diego Sports 760 from Novo, Brazil in Otay Ranch on this spectacular Thursday in America's finest city. J.D. Wicker will join us coming up at 5:30, but great to connect right now with Mark Rogers. He covers, of course, the Thunder for the Sports Animal in OKC, WWLS, and with us right now on San Diego Sports 760. Mark, we appreciate you taking time for us as we get ready for, obviously, the Thunder and the Spurs. There's all this talk nationally about the narratives around the Thunder and about Shai Gilgeous-Alexander specifically. What is the reaction in Oklahoma City? Like, it feels like everyone on the outside is piling in. I personally take no exception to it. I'm a Shai fan, personally. But what's the belief of, like, Thunder fans about the way the Thunder are perceived by the rest of the NBA?
30: They're up in the arms. Yeah. They don't really like the broadcast team. And my discussion with them on the radio here is just like, hey, don't let it bother you. I mean, that's just something that somebody's going to say when you win games. And it's part of Shai's repertoire. He draws a lot of contact. He really hasn't gone to the free throw line as much in this series as you would think. He did a lot in game 5, but he really had not before then. So there's some of that on both sides. But it definitely has become the narrative of the Thunder, for sure.
16: Why do you think it's been blown to this? I was telling John, I'm listening to SiriusXM today, and I'm listening to the NBA channel. That's all anybody's talking about. Like, here we are, this just phenomenal series. Three games to two lead. Clearly, we'll see where the Knicks are. But, of course, you know, two of the top teams in the entire NBA. This could be the matchup for the next 5 years. Why do you think this is getting the most energy and the actual series is not getting as much as it should be?
30: That's a really good question. I think if you look at SGA, he's a little bit of a boring superstar. He's very measured with the things that he says in press conferences. He's not getting a lot of attention that way. And his game is just ultra efficient. It's not above the rim, and it's not spectacular three-point shots like Steph or Ant Wimby or a lot of the other players in the NBA, it's incredible what he does. I mean, shooting 55% and averaging over 30 points a game. But I do think that fans look at him and rather than have something to say like, oh, yeah, he's the most exciting leaper in the game or this or that, then they focus on the fact that, yeah, a lot of times he's going to the free throw line and a lot of times he's on the floor. I mean,